0: says the root causes of the problem need to be fixed.
1: What is needed is a very large-scale campaign to be able to deal with the waste and rubble problems across Gaza. Pipes have been destroyed and treatment facilities have been destroyed, so we are trying to scale up our support to manage the wastewater and sewage.
0: US President Donald Trump has announced he'll increase tariffs on cars and trucks being imported from the European Union to 25% next week. The tax is currently set at 15%. Mr. Trump says the tariffs would not apply if European companies manufactured vehicles in the US.
2: We raised the tariffs because they were not, as usual, they were not adhering to the agreement that we have. We have a trade deal with the European Union. They were not adhering to it. So I raised the tariffs on cars and trucks to 25%. That's billions of dollars coming into the United States, and it forces them to move their factory production much faster.
0: Cute, but costing us dearly. That's the message behind a social awareness campaign aimed at the threat of feral deer to the environment and public safety. The campaign is encouraging Australians to use the DeerScan app to report sightings of deer so that populations can be monitored. National Feral Deer Management Coordinator Dr. Jane McKenzie spoke to National Radio News about some of the damage feral deer cause.
3: So we're seeing more collisions, including rail and cars and even cyclists. So the real sort of main goal of the awareness campaign is just to build that knowledge in the community. But secondly, if they do see them, we really encourage them to report where they're seeing them so that we can build up our understanding of this pest species in Australia and how we can better manage them.
0: Australia's 2026 Winter Olympics team has officially been welcomed home at a ceremony in Sydney. Milano Cortina produced our most successful Winter Olympic team with 3 gold medals, 2 silver and 1 bronze. Gold medal skier Jacara Anthony says Australia is outgrowing its underdog status.
4: If you dig a little bit deeper than that and look at the performances we've been able to put down around the world across all the sports, I think that we really lived up to what we thought we would be able to achieve at these games, and I think there was even more potential for even more success. So it's really exciting to see what we're going to achieve in another 4 years' time.
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0: Giddy up, it's that time again. It's your weekly roundup of all things harness. This is Hot to Trot, thanks to the Mildura Harness Racing Club, where you can enjoy a great time out with the whole family. Take it away, boys.
1: It's off to 28 degrees locally, though it's only 21 at the moment, boys, with 5 to 15 millimetres of rain expected as we say good morning to Johnny Hollywood and Dave Merry.
2: Morning.
3: Morning. Did you say 28?
1: 28 is the expected top. I don't think we're going to get this.
3: Not today.
4: Yes, we will. Yeah, cloud cover will kick in, get a little bit of rain, but it'll be 28, feel like 23. Yeah, that's my Jane Bunn impersonation. Hey, I haven't been here for weeks. This feels strange.
3: It is.
1: It's been a while.
4: Yeah, yeah. I've been.
3: Where's Banks?
4: Huh?
3: Where's Banks?
4: Yeah, exactly. No Banksy.
3: Didn't read the dogs.
4: Missing old Banksy, there's no doubt about that. David, before we go into Mildura yesterday, let's go to the pink, all the pink racing stuff, mate. Talk to me about ladies in pink, all that sort of stuff.
3: Yeah, we had the whole month of May's the pacing for pink.
4: Yep, that started, so obviously.
3: So yesterday's meeting. So all the drivers who have Pink Pants sponsored, and there's other drivers that are ambassadors that wear the colours and stuff like that. So, yeah, it's a whole month of that. Each year we do that.
4: Yep. Talk to me about how you sponsor, and also where does the money, the charity, which charity you're actually supporting?
3: We can sponsor the number 8 in each race, which is a pink number.
4: Yep.
3: $100, and anyone can sponsor that. They just contact the club and do that. So it can be a personal or a business or whatever, and they get
4: a... Yeah, sent a couple of businesses yesterday.
3: And they get a write-up in the social media and in the race book, and the race caller gives them a plug before the race that
4: Beautiful.
3: They're sponsoring.
4: Number 8.
3: It's it's a good little idea. So that money goes to the McGrath Foundation.
4: Yep, good.
3: Normally they're sold out. Yeah, hopefully we do that again this year. I think we've got 4 meetings, plus Oyen's got a meeting as well, so you can do it at Oyen as well.
4: Oh, good. So they've got the Pacing Cup meeting at Oyen next Sunday.
3: Next Sunday?
4: Yep.
3: Yep.
4: Good.
3: And then we've got our race night fundraiser on the 15th of May.
4: You've been working your bottom off, mate. What are you doing? What are you thinking?
3: Oh, I don't know.
1: Midlife course.
4: Hey, mate. Well, no, look, you know as well as I do, we've got to give back. We love it. We get enjoyment out of it. Sometimes you just got to give back, don't you?
3: Well, I've cut back my work a bit, so I just wanted to have a go at something.
4: Yeah, and help out.
3: That's what we're having a go at. So we'll see how we go.
4: So what are we planning? We're having a night upstairs, aren't we?
3: Yes.
4: Good. Yep. Auctions as well, prizes, gifts, all that sort of stuff. Normal stuff you normally do?
3: Yeah, well, we've got lots of prizes for raffles on the night.
4: Mm-hmm.
3: And we're doing auctions, which I'm setting up the page now, so that'll all be everywhere soon, so people can start bidding on stuff. Yep, we've got some great prizes.
4: There is. Some good ones.
3: You've donated a beautiful club Aquarius membership.
4: Hey, it's a gold membership. You might be able to, it's worth $2,000.
3: Yeah.
4: Like you're able to get it for, you know, God knows how much. It's a good chance to get a bargain. And we'll look after you. We'll train you.
3: We got some memorabilia from Chris Alford.
4: Yeah, you did. That's good. I'm looking to have a bit of a bid on that and get all that framed. And talk me about the Queen stuff from Kate.
3: Yeah, well, Kate Addard's donated 2 packs. Yep. One's for the raffle. We're doing a separate raffle for
4: and
3: that.
4: Please don't take this wrong word. I'm led to believe that one's worth about $600, the other one's worth about $1,000.
3: Yeah, no, it's...
4: Can't thank people like Kate enough.
3: No, it's amazing.
4: Okay, because this is a donation, complete donation. This is to our sport to help the ladies' charity stuff and all that sort of stuff, and obviously the McGrath Foundation.
3: And I went out to Kate's last night.
4: They worked their bum off, don't they?
3: And I hadn't been out to Kate's for ages, and all the trees are grown, and I'm driving down the street, and I'm thinking, geez, it looks like a forest as you're driving towards the property. It just looks beautiful. And I said to Kate, I said, so where do you get all these products from? She goes, we make it all here.
4: That's crazy,
3: I said,
4: isn't it?
3: What do you mean?
4: Someone told me that the other day. I couldn't believe it.
3: She goes, there's shipping containers over there, that the product's made here locally. Yeah. We get all the product, all the stuff in, and we mix it all up. And
4: I did see a video, if I was cutting in here, I seen a video on YouTube the other day, and a lady had bought a product from Canada.
3: Yep. Yeah,
4: well, she bought it from Canada.
3: She says she's doing over 100 orders a day overseas.
4: Yeah, well, this lady bought a Queen product from Mildura, and she didn't know where Mildura was in Australia, of course, and it was on YouTube.
3: So
4: Canada.
3: She packs them, wraps them all up, goes to the post office.
4: Good
3: the girls at the post office must run and hide when she goes in.
4: Oh, well, that's what you want. Good on her. No, so, great business, and good for her.
3: I've done an eBay business. I know it's involved in doing that stuff.
4: Rate.
3: And she's probably getting up at 3 or 4 in the morning packing stuff up.
4: Obviously. Always been horse lovers and horse treatment, and she's obviously very well skilled, and good on them. Congratulations to her. And thank you for donating those prizes and that sort of stuff.
3: And she's got 2 or 3 nice horses at the moment, which are... Yeah, she's just kept...
4: We'll talk about that later because I got a bit of a scam on that one. And I thought they weren't going to honour it yesterday, but they did. Not Kate, but TAB, so that was good. So upstairs, got dining night?
3: Yes, we've got dining night.
4: Yep.
3: So you can
4: price.
3: Contact the club or there's posters around town.
4: Yep.
3: There's a QR code on them.
4: How much is for upstairs?
3: $65.
4: Beautiful.
3: So that gets you in the punters challenge.
4: Yep.
3: And
4: we'll obviously the beautiful meal we always have
3: food
4: upstairs.
3: Food platers upstairs, and we're going to do raffles.
4: Oh,
3: and
4: they do a good
3: we've
4: job
3: got a bookmaker
4: upstairs.
3: Coming up, so if people want to have a bet, there'll be one upstairs and downstairs. And it's going to be Robinvale Cup night as well, so it'll be a good night's racing.
4: Yep.
3: So Yeah, it's going to be a fun night.
4: That'll be great.
1: Just before you finish on it, Dave, you need to give us the date this time because you missed it last time.
3: 15th of May.
1: There we go, we got
4: it. Didn't you give the date last time?
3: No.
4: Oh, I go away. I go away and it goes to crap, doesn't it?
3: Apparently Ian Campbell was messaging Puddin.
4: And Puddin couldn't read his own messages, could he? Oh, God. Okay, so it's the 15th. We won't miss it. We'll be upstairs for a good time. If you've never been before, I say to people all the time, they say to me, do you have a good fun at the show? I said, I love it. I just enjoy it. And the people that I bring along always say to me, oh, that was fun. I go, oh, serious? You've only just realised now? That's so it. If you've got a chance to come upstairs, great cause, all that sort of stuff. People like yourself obviously worked your bottoms off, so certainly support that
3: and
4: process.
3: Everyone's got to wear pink.
4: Pink?
3: Yes. Righto, so we'll all be lit up.
4: Righto, that's going to surprise me a little bit, but that's all right. We'll manage something. I've got pink undies. I'll walk around in those.
3: Yeah, that'll be right.
4: Yeah, you get a good
3: that
4: laugh.
3: Won't get you any attention.
4: No, not with my little fellow. It certainly won't. Okay, Mildura, yesterday.
3: Yes.
4: Let's talk about it. Highlight. 8 races we had yesterday. Really good day meeting. Look, people around the state and the country would say that Mildura hasn't got the best horses. But I tell you what, right now, in regards to class and competitiveness in the race, it's firing on all cylinders for me. Like, you could pick 5 winners for most races. You really could. So as much as we may not have the champions, what we do have is really, really solid horses racing against really, really solid horses in the same class. So it's been great racing.
3: Well, I took a quaddie and took 3 horses in each leg and never picked a winner yesterday. So well, that's how even the racing is. You just look and go, well, that can win.
4: Yep.
3: And they're just... Yeah, it just comes down to...
4: I was the same. I had 5 bets yesterday.
3: But if you got a winner yesterday, you had a good day.
4: Yeah, that's exactly right. I had 5 bets yesterday and then got a place, and that was on McArkers.
3: Yeah.
4: So I'll tell you that story in a tick. But highlight for the day.
3: My highlight, I'm going to steal this away from you a bit, but
4: righto, go
3: the drive of Wayne Hill on Louisville.
4: Okay, so...
3: It would have to be the best drive I've ever... Like, I've seen thousands of races, but that would have to be the best drive I've ever seen.
4: Yeah, it was a pretty good drive, wasn't it? Yeah. You know this story. So this is the story, Pat. My horse ends up winning this race.
1: Yes.
4: I didn't think either my horse... I had 2 horses in this race. I didn't think either could win. They're both going great guns. Sandra's got them in great condition at the moment. But they were drawn poorly. Really good front row. I just didn't think they'd get a run at it. I really, really didn't. As I said to you, David, I opened up TAB bet yesterday at 1:30 or some crazy time when I'm at work, and it was... McArkers was a $12.95 place bet and only $19 a win. On sports bet at the time, it was $5 and $2. Mm. So I'm thinking, hang on, they won't honour this bet. So I was going to put $5 each way on my horses, Red Hot Mickey and Louisville. Louisville at that stage was 20-1 and Mickey was 40-1. So I end up putting my $10 on McArkers, thinking they won't accept this bet. Well, they did. I got it for $12.95 a place. So I'm bragging. So I'm bragging to Kate and that before the race. I backed yours, not mine, because I don't know how mine are going to go. But yours was $10. And obviously, as soon as I clicked the button and went through, I thought, all right, let's see what happens. Mm. Obviously, the odds went from $12.95 to $2.20 or something a place. Must have been a glitch. And I wasn't sure if I was going to honour it after the race. A couple of people I told said they won't.
3: I've seen stuff like that before.
4: They won't honour that.
3: It's very rare. But
4: yeah, exactly. Mm. As soon as I clicked the button and went through, it took my bet for $10. Mm. I'm sitting there jumping up and down for another horse, Paddy, in my race.
3: Yeah.
4: My horse slides up through the fence, steals the race. And I'm jumping up and down for McArkers. And Trev turns around and looks at me and he said, your horse won, you idiot. And he paid more than what the odds, but I was pretty happy anyway. A great drive, wasn't it?
3: Oh,
4: watch it on video.
3: And he won by, what do you know, 1.5 metres. So it wasn't just a head he won by.
4: No, he's come from 4 back to pegs. He's gone off the rank, come out and around the 2 in front of him on the pegs, gone back in on the pegs. And Louisville is a big monster of a horse, and he's like driving a truck.
3: He's very difficult to steer. Like everyone's always, who's driven him, said, he's good in a straight line, but going around the bends, he's a bit of a...
4: Well, I said to Wayne when he got off yesterday, you got cajunies, mate, because I wouldn't have been driving him like that. I wouldn't have drove a car like that.
3: No, it was just...
4: But the confidence of that sort of stuff is that Wayne said to me before the start of the race, he said, I was looking and waiting to see the field. He said, because both your horses are both going really well. Mickey's drove and obviously Louise said, and I think they're good enough to win, as a lot of the horses in those races are.
3: Mm-hmm.
4: And I think he just got on that horse really confident and thought, I'm going to have a crack. And he just said to me at the end, stuff it, I went for it. I absolutely went for it. He said, I'm sitting on plenty of horse, nowhere to go. He said, I'm going to get off to you again and say, oh, sorry, great run, but nowhere to go. And he goes, I just made my own luck in some case. He said, I was lucky. That'll never happen again, but it
3: that's
4: was a great
3: right. There
4: drive.
3: Was some luck in it, but definitely geez, it was. It's a good watch.
4: Oh, it was fantastic. It was a good watch. Everyone's pulling the piss out of me because I'm supporting the horse that comes second.
3: Mm.
4: Got my $129.50 or something. I got back, which was great for my $10 they paid me, which was good. And there's my horse that won at $20, Pat, and I didn't have a cent on it. So I look like a doodlehead, and there's no doubt about that. My highlight, Dave, was the fast class.
3: Yes,
4: our fast class. Tell me if I'm wrong here, but that prioritises racing tonight, Melton, race 1, number 1. If you haven't backed it, I have $5. without prioritising that race, put prioritising that race, is that the best bunch of fast classes as a group collectively we've had in a long time? I'm not saying out-and-out champions. We've had better horses. Mm. But regards to all of them being really, really good horses, do you think that's the best fast class group we've had in the last 5 or 6 years?
3: Yeah, for sure.
4: I do. Yep. Maybe we go back into the cramp days when they had 4 or 5 good fast classes and himself.
3: Bernie Winkle when he was winning all these races.
4: Yeah, but he was doing that by himself.
3: Yeah, that's right.
4: And he was winning it every week.
3: Yeah, yeah.
4: You know, the best horse in the district at the moment for me is pretty clear cut. It's my Ultimate Jimmy at this stage. Yet he's lost his last two. So there's no clear cut in some respects. You have to get the right run. You have to get the right work. You've got to be drawn correctly. You need luck as well. I just thought that race yesterday was sensational. Regards to
3: own any of them.
4: Same. Mm. No, I couldn't agree more. Yep. And as owners going into that race, we all looked at each other and said, we're going to need a lot of luck here. Certainly ours drawn 6, that sort of stuff. We got then pushed back from – we got into a great slot 1-1, then we got pushed back to 1-3, all that sort of stuff. So you need luck not only at the start, you need luck in transit. But I just thought watching that race yesterday, it was fun to watch.
3: And it was a horse – where's the horse that won trained? It's not a local horse.
4: No, it's the only one that's not. There's no – or a couple of that aren't. But that, I thought it was fantastic over the Cup Series.
3: Yeah,
4: it come 5th in the heat, then 5th in the Cup. It went super. They saved it not for this race, but they've given it a week off, give it a couple of weeks spell, brought it back from the Cup. Yeah, look, this is not a local, but even the ones chasing it. Look at all the other names. Multimate, Jimmy. Dallas Mickey.
3: Career best form.
4: Did you – I've watched that replay 30 times.
3: Mm.
4: Who was your money on? Like, if you're honest, like, obviously I'm supporting my own horse, Powers of Persuasion, but I was on Santa Casa Beach. I thought Santa Casa Beach...
3: I backed my Ultimate Jimmy.
4: Yeah, okay. I thought Santa Casa Beach would lead.
3: Yeah.
4: And mainly because fast out of the gate, 9-year-old horse, fast out of the gate, and Dallas Mickey can do things wrong. So he'd want to get out of the way of Dallas Mickey and go from there. Once Dallas Mickey settles, though, he's the sort of horse that... You know, Ros would be the first person to tell you. He loves to run along.
3: Yeah.
4: So if I was Santa Casa Beach's driver yesterday, I would have handed up. Would you have done that? Because I would have, because you're either going to get pressure on the outside, because the horse wants to run along. There's nothing you can do about that. He's a runner. He wants to run. The only time he doesn't run along is when he's down the back.
3: I know with Santa Casa Beach, they were spewing that they'd handed up in the Cup heat because they thought they would have got the final, so... Yeah.
4: True, I agree with that to some degree.
3: So
4: I agree there.
3: I thought this time we're going to lead and not hand up. So.
4: Yeah, Dallas Mickey's a different horse though.
3: Yeah.
4: If I was driving, and I'm not a driver's bumhole, I wouldn't know, but if I was Santa Casa Breach's driver yesterday, I would have looked at Dallas Mickey sitting on the outside of me going, I've crossed him, now he's come back around me. He's going to want to run along. Can my horse handle the pressure? And I mean the pressure.
3: Mm.
4: Dallas Mickey's going to eye you eye to eye. He just...
3: Well,
4: runs
3: 27
4: that
3: seconds the second quarter,
4: exactly,
3: which is
4: right.
3: A lot
4: now,
3: quicker than
4: that. And now I know there's some people after the race weren't happy with that, but my answer to that is that, you know, as Ros said yesterday, I got in the placings. My horse didn't die in the bottom. The horse ran a super race. It was just unbelievable for me.
3: If you dropped out and ran last, it might have been different.
4: That's different. Yeah, yeah. That's a different story. Mm. If you drop out and run last, then you need to be punished or whatever the case. But Dallas Mickey didn't just not drop out. He was still there with 150, 200 metres to go. I just thought that that was a great race yesterday. I loved every bit of it. My bloke finished midfield. I should be jumping around for him, realistically, thinking, hey, he needs to improve. But
3: he settled a long way back.
4: Oh, look, I was happy. Very happy with his run. He's getting back.
3: Yep.
4: But the good thing about the fast class, and Sandra's been adamant enough to say to me, you owned a horse season and a half ago that was the best in the district. He won 7 out of 10 fast classes, held 3 of the fastest times over 7.90 run around this track, but they're going a second faster.
3: Yeah.
4: So we've not only get him back to where he was, we've got to get him back better. I just loved that race yesterday. I just thought Dallas Mickey yesterday was enormous.
3: Mm.
4: And I wouldn't have been yelling or screaming at Ros if I had Santa Casa Beach, because at the end of the day, you know what you're going to get.
3: That's right.
4: So Ros will be the first person to tell you when she's driving Dallas Mickey, he likes to run along. If he's anywhere near the front, you can't pull his head off.
3: And you can't stop him, I don't think.
4: I don't know if you can or not. You can't control him enough to... He wants to run along. That's what he does.
3: Mm.
4: He's no different to my Ultimate Jimmy for me in some respects. He's erratic. He's 7-year-old now, I think. But he's a wonderfully talented horse. And he wants to run along. And I think that suits everybody. In our fast class, all our horses don't mind running along. Where did Cemetery Bay come?
3: He was 5th.
4: Exactly. Yep. He always flies up the inside with pace on, all that sort of stuff. I just loved that race yesterday. I really, really enjoyed it. I couldn't stop bragging about the race. It wasn't my horse I was bragging about. I really loved Dallas Mickey's run. I thought my Ultimate Jimmy done all he could do under circumstances. And then obviously the Celt just run over the top of them, which is a great run.
3: And there's always drama in our fast class races, isn't there? They're real good spectacle. So.
4: Well, it's because they're so even.
3: Yeah.
4: I'll give you the order today of who I think the top 5 horses are. But at the end of the day, that's going to go from week to week because it only takes an eagle. It only takes a little bit of an injury, a soft tissue. It's only going to take bingo. Getting to the stage, it's only going to take a barrier draw. And one of our best horses that just come back yesterday was Tough Ain't Enough.
3: That's right.
4: Tough Ain't Enough comes second last year yesterday, but he's been beaten by 12 metres in his first start back.
3: They probably didn't knock him about.
4: Well, they don't have to yet. They're not worried about it, but he's coming back into the mould. Now, he's a 154 horse around Mildura. There's only three other horses that have ever done that. We're not talking 50 horses.
3: No, that's
4: we're talking three horses have only ever done that. The only three horses that have gone 154 around Mildura, Tough Ain't Enough, My Ultimate Jimmy, and the one that's got the track record. That's it. That's it. Mm. There's no the Douglas horse that you just said, the 120-odd starts there. There's no – that's the top three horses that have gone around Mildura in those times. They're racing right now, that's two it. Of the three.
3: It's great fun watching them.
4: I think it's fantastic. It really, really is. So Mildura Racing is certainly very good. My highlight was just watching that race. It was fantastic. I love the drama to it all.
3: Mm.
4: Not the negativity, just the drama. Who was going to win? What was going to – I thought Santa Casa Beach would hold. And I didn't think Dallas Mickey would get off its back for starters. I didn't.
3: Well, that made the race. That was the drama in the race.
4: But Dallas Mickey's run was sensational. My Ultimate Jimmy, I said to you yesterday, I hope he goes on to the top level – because his constitution as an athlete is just uncompromising. I just want to win.
3: Mm.
4: Let me go.
3: Yep.
4: I will win. Now you can't, of course, and Alex won't let him do that because they're trying to train him and re-educate him now to sit pretty and be nice and run when you need to. But this bloke just wants to go. Let me go.
3: Well, he got beat by a very good horse yesterday.
4: Oh, but a very good horse that sat down the back that's got a great sprint who can run a 27, 26 quarter around Mildura.
3: Yeah.
4: The only five horses that have ever gone a 25 at Mildura, I reckon he could probably do it.
3: Mm.
4: Okay, he's quick. His form has been fantastic. 5-5 in the heat, 5 in the cup final. Yeah, good form, good horse. Really good. Great day, I thought.
3: Mm.
4: Excellent. So where do you want to go to next? We've got
3: no Mildura next Friday.
4: No, we haven't. We've got the Alien Cup
3: on the Sunday.
4: And we've got the pink stuff there, so obviously you can do all that. Will there be any hats in that for sale by then, do you think? Because I wouldn't mind. Okay, I'll try and find out.
3: They might have some of the Alien Club.
4: Me and you might be
3: wearing. Pacing for pink stuff might have been sent up there.
4: Yep, good.
3: We've got locals racing away tonight.
4: We have.
3: Do you want to talk about them?
4: Well, we've got Prioritising Jackson Beats at Melton, unless I've missed a couple of others, and I back both of those. Both going really well. Jackson Beach, I think last start was fifth. Prioritised to me. Prioritising that fast class field yesterday, he's probably as much in form as anybody.
3: Yeah, and he's got good gate speed, so he can use the barrier, so... Yeah, he'll be right in the thick of that, I reckon.
4: Well, I think it's $10,000. $15,000 race.
3: One Metro win race.
4: That's what it was, sorry. No, race one, number one. Is that correct? Yep.
3: Yep, so he's definitely worth a watch.
4: Oh, I backed it. And then Prioritise is fine. Good on, no. I reckon that's fantastic. Support our locals.
3: And then we've got a horse called Wicked Confession.
4: So we're going across to New South Wales now. This horse...
3: Can we talk about this horse?
4: Oh, I can't stop talking about it. I'm hopeless. Look, we're talking about... Paddy, this is a horse that had four starts at Bendigo. I watched its last start, which had come 10th out of 11 horses. It got beaten by 39 metres. She's a mare. Is she a four-year-old mare?
3: Yes.
4: I think she is. A guy that comes down here, Alex, and trains David's horses, buys the horse for $3,000. First three starts, 1-1 and a 1. Beat 60
3: metres
4: at the first race, so I won the race by 66 metres.
3: Wow.
4: 39 metres the second start, something like that, isn't it?
3: It was 60. I'll go through a start. So it had a start at Cobram, got beat 70 metres.
4: Yep.
3: And then it had a start at Bendigo, 33 metres beaten.
4: Yep.
3: Then it got beaten 7 metres at Shepparton and going a slower time. And then it got beat the 38 metres at Bendigo. And then... So Alex,
4: they purchased it for $3,000.
3: And Taylor French, so I think Taylor bought the horse.
4: Taylor did. Taylor is sole owner. They thought they'd seen something in it, and they're racing against it. I don't know what they've seen.
3: Yeah,
4: I'm not sure.
3: And then Alex has got it, and it's won by 66 metres at Mildura.
4: Yep. Then 30 something metres the second start.
3: 27 metres the second start, going 157.
4: Yep.
3: Like these are really quick times.
4: And then wins the running of the bulls, which is a $60,000 first prize. Is it not?
3: $62,000 they picked up for winning the running of the bulls, the big slot race at Birchett. And so then it's come from the second row at Bendigo and run second to a very good horse called, I can't remember what the winner was.
4: First, let's go back. The first three starts, they had it. It's won them $70,000.
3: Mm. Yeah.
4: They paid $3,000 for the horse, and in the first 3 weeks of having this horse, it's won them $70,000.
2: Good return.
4: And they've turned around and looked at each other and said, we've seen something in it, but we didn't see that.
2: No.
4: And now they think, Paddy, that she... is that good. Like David's saying to me tonight, she's in a $200,000 race in Menangle tonight. She's had how many starts? 10?
3: 10 starts.
4: 10 starts.
3: Mm.
4: She's untried, basically.
1: Yep.
4: She's had 10 starts. She's been racing against the better horses last week. I've seen the results last week. I was obviously playing Anzac Man, that sort of stuff. And you said to me, did you actually see the start of the race? Mm-hmm. I said, no, I've just seen the results. He goes, Doodlehead, watch the start. Mm. What'd you do? You galloped at the start? And
3: he'd lost about 30 or 40 metres at the start of the race.
4: Race time for third against quality, quality horses.
3: Yeah, well, the first horse has won 600,000. The second horse had won 700,000 or something. And this horse has nearly got up and beaten them. It's only beaten 0.4 of a metre.
4: Yeah, I know.
3: In very, very 150.6.
4: Yeah, I can't drop a car that fast. My Jeep doesn't go that fast.
3: So at the 800 metre marks, it was still seventh, and yes,
4: rattled home.
3: Rattled
4: now,
3: home.
4: Talk to about qualify tonight.
3: For qualify
4: so tonight,
3: tonight's race.
4: Right, tonight in Menangle, we've got the New South Wales Oaks $200,000 race. Arrhythmia and Willow Girl are probably going to turn out to be favourites. Both Emma Stewart's horses.
3: So it's a night for the girls tonight.
4: It is, and then they've got the Queen Elizabeth. It's the second called, but Queen Elizabeth's mile basically. It's a $200,000 race. The favourite will be, I reckon, Captain's Mistress.
3: $10.
4: Basically, they've been offered $490,000 to sell her to America. They've mm-hmm. said, no thanks, we'll keep racing her. Okay. Lux and Turney is probably one of the ones up there as well. And Wicked Confessions in this race, she's rated what? 70? 60-something?
3: 72.
4: A 72. So, Pat, in our ratings classification, she's meant to be about 8 wins off Fast Class at this stage. So yep. She's racing the best mares in the land. She's rated a 72, and the Fast Class is like Captain's Mistress, 120 rated horse.
3: And
4: gone 149 around Menangle, or 148.
3: Mm-hmm.
4: The driver, Mr. Hart, sat behind her and said he's the best mare he's ever drove in his life. Right up there with the fastest horses he's ever drove in his life, which includes Swayze and all those other erratic things. Wicked Confession can't win this. This $3,000 horse from Bendigo cannot win this, can it? If well, it wins this.
3: Alex said to me, Alex Ashford
4: you're not
3: said to
4: serious.
3: Me, after it won that first race at Mildura, he goes, I can beat Captain's Mistress with this horse.
4: Oh, I'm not going to talk to
3: him. And then he's like gone on to win these other ones.
4: No.
3: And I'm starting to believe now.
4: No way. He wins this race, I'm not going to talk to him again. I'll just use signals. I'm going to learn sign language. I'm not going to give him the common
3: just
4: courtesy.
3: Just look at the ground as you're walking past him.
4: Yeah, that's what dreams are made of. How many $3,000 horses have we bought?
3: Yeah.
4: They don't do that.
3: Well, he reckons it's the buy of the decade, so.
4: Oh, I think it's
3: and
4: gonna
3: it
4: be.
3: Will be. If it, and then his future's okay. Just ahead. Like.
4: Let's go back a step. There's a horse that a driver that drove me yesterday, Luke Sutherland's got. He bred mm-hmm. and has been racing in Albion Park.
3: Yeah.
4: It come fifth last week. It's now, I think, first emergency. I'm pretty sure without
3: Post-painter.
4: Post-painter.
3: Yep.
4: She's had 30-odd starts. She's another mare. I think she's a five-year-old mare. Luke bred it himself. I think he's been offered great money in America. And I said to him, well, geez, if you've been offered that, what's Wicked Confessions worth? He said, whack another $100,000 on her. Oh, my God. Seriously?
3: Oh, I hope it goes well for him. And then yeah, we got the Brisbane Carnival for after that.
4: Oh, it's going to be huge.
3: And it's just, yeah, the.
4: Oh, that's not even. Like Paddy, that's not even a dream. This is ridiculous. Yeah. That's like that horse they talk about in the Gallopers at the moment. They paid $11,000 for and it's gone on to win, you know, $3 million.
3: Well, the one the taxi driver bought, remember that
4: oh,
3: one?
4: Oh, that one too, yeah, very much so.
3: Took
4: so
3: him
4: this,
3: all around the world.
4: This is nuts.
3: Yeah.
4: Like, this is nuts. Mm. Like, literally, I asked Alex about 3 weeks ago. I said, what made you buy this horse? He said, oh, just driving along next to it. I thought, geez, it's got a nice gait. And it was worth $3,000. He said, oh, we thought we'd have a crack for $3,000. We thought we'd improve it just a little bit or something.
3: I think
4: something.
3: It was for sale for more and they talked it down.
4: Oh, did they? Okay. Well, yeah. That's probably what they'd be. I'd be devastated if I was the last trainer and or last owners.
3: They'd be waking up looking at the ceiling at night, wouldn't they?
4: Oh, first three starts won by a total of 100 metres and then wins the running of the first running of the Bulls. It was the lowest rated horse in the race. So it was meant to finish last on ratings, or second lowest.
3: And Gareth Hawke snapped it up.
4: Yeah,
3: in the
4: Gareth Hawke. Yeah, it wins the race. So it's pocketed 80, 70 grand in three starts in 3 weeks. In 21 days, they've got their money back.
3: So it went to Menangle.
4: Oh,
3: and
4: it's crazy.
3: And it had only been up there one night. It arrived on the Friday, raced on the Saturday, won.
4: Yeah, it's not
3: so
4: even
3: it picked up another 10,000 there.
4: Yeah, this is not even funny.
3: And then ran third in the heat of the big race tonight. So.
4: With that said, though, Paddy, it's racing against female snot. How much has Captus Mistress won, David?
3: I'll have a quick
4: and
3: look.
4: And she's only had 20-odd starts or 30 starts as well. She's not overly raced, but she's now the fastest mare in, you know, in Australasia. There's no ifs or buts about that.
3: Still,
4: what she won?
3: She's still loading.
4: Is she?
3: It has won 788,000 and
4: how many starts?
3: 25 starts.
4: Yeah, I didn't think she'd been over. She's not over-calculated by any means. She's well within being a superstar. And one of my favourite mares, Dave, was Mate Mine Cullen. She won $500,000 for the Douglases, and I thought she was a stunning horse. We're talking they're doing this as, you know, 25 starts. This is crazy stuff. Wicked Confession, 11 starts.
3: It's a great name too.
4: 11 starts. Potsy the Guru ran around Mildura for 11 starts, well, 11 last.
3: This is its 11th. This is its 11th tonight, and the worst it's going to win is $3,000 tonight, but $109,000 for first. So, I hope they can do it.
4: Oh, good stuff.
3: Even so second prize is $34,000. That'd do.
4: Oh, of course it would. I'd be like licking my chips if I was them. Obviously, so we've got Orion next week's Orion Cup. Great meeting once a year.
3: Mother's Day. So, we're going to.
4: Yep. Beautiful.
3: I said to the mother.
4: I haven't told mum.
3: Yeah.
4: Oh,
3: I said to the mother in law, I said, we're having breakfast at my house. Them.
4: Oh,
3: breakfast at my house, then we're going to the trots.
4: Sorry, David. Can you tell my wife I'll be at the trots next Sunday? Because yes. She'll take it from you.
1: Yeah, okay.
4: I don't know whether she'll take it from
3: you. If I pick you up, that she'll be right. Yeah, because she, yeah.
4: How will that make it right?
3: Because she'll forgive me.
4: Are you sure? She may not forgive me. So we've got Owen to look forward. Owen Cup should be a good meeting.
3: Will
4: always
3: be racing in that?
4: Yes, hopefully. We're going to nominate. So hopefully. Yeah, look, we're happy with Paddy. He's going quite well. He needs luck at the moment against these good horses. That's good stuff. We don't mind that, but he's getting fitter and he's getting better. So we're really happy. Also, Greg's Electrical has sponsored that event for the last, 10 years, 11 years since they got it, their race betting?
3: Yeah, me too.
4: It's their last year of sponsoring.
3: Oh, okay.
4: So congratulations to them. I'm led to believe they've sold the electrical shop. Don't quote me. I'm only just here saying who say. But if so, I know it's definitely their last year of sponsoring this meeting. So thank you to them. No doubt about that. So Cup's always been known as the Greg Electrical, Pacing Cup. Yeah, it's a hell of a thing. So besides that, we've got, as you said, looking forward to Albion Park's racing in the winter, all the winter championships. Going to be some great racing, David.
3: Yes, lots to look forward
4: to. If Wicked Confession goes, I'm not going to talk about it anymore. And no disrespect, I know, and your Smarty Pants horse is coming back too. When's he racing?
3: Mickey B's racing Wednesday night, and maybe Boisterous is back on Friday.
4: And if it wins again, I'm not talking to you either.
3: If Mickey B wins and Boisterous wins, you won't be able to stand me next week.
4: I'm just going to concentrate on my footy, Paddy, so I'll be back on board today at the footy, and I'll just be doing footy stuff.
3: You won't be able to put up with me next week.
4: Yeah, exactly. Good luck with the racing. The trots have been great of late. Anyone that hasn't seen the trots, please come down, have a look at the sport. The sport's great fun. More the point, the people are fantastic. Mm. I call it a drama pool. Not because I like seeing drama, because these people give their heart and their soul. They feed their horses, but feed themselves. And that's what I love about them. So it's great fun.
3: That's it. We'll see you on the 15th.
1: Will do. Good on you, boys. Still plenty of sport ahead, though, Johnny. We're heading off to number 3 oval.
4: We get to see it.
1: We were trying to work it out yesterday, myself and Mitch, how many years since we've called one. I'm thinking it's at least 3 years. Could it? Because we had that one-off season opener, Imsen Robinvale, a couple of years ago.
4: That was fantastic.
1: But South haven't played there, I reckon, since 21, probably. So, and speaking of Staffy a couple of times during the week, he's absolutely proud as punch about the job they've done to get these rooms together. Massive effort.
4: Have you seen the photos? I haven't been in yet.
1: Well, hopefully we get a guy.
4: I'm going to go through today. There's no doubt about that. And congratulations to them. And, you know, the whole process of South moving out to the precinct and obviously IMS making a decision and with council in regards to what they're going to do or not do between them and Mildura, I think it's a great move. I really, really do. I think Sarah Oval's a great oval to play footy on.
1: Ripper.
4: I enjoyed it. I love calling there. I think what they've done with the facilities, I've only seen photos, is tremendous. It's been a lot done by council, more so done by the Imps footy people themselves.
1: Yep.
4: And no disrespect, that's what makes footy clubs, and that's what's going to bring them together more than ever.
1: Agree.
4: It looks fantastic.
1: It does, yeah. So Imps and Merbein, we're live from 2:20.
4: Who wins? I'm 50-50.
1: Yeah, I've gone Imps, but not with a lot of conviction, but it's going to be a ripper. And then we've got another big V double header tonight. Our man J-Max away playing cricket down near Eden Hope
4: for the weekend.
1: How dare he?
4: He's too old to be playing cricket. What's he thinking? 60-year-old bloke playing cricket.
1: Myself and Slammer will hold it together. ASCO Engineering Lady Heat and the King Construction Men's Heat both in against Collingwood All-Stars tonight. And the crowds have been dynamic so far this season. So
4: they should be.
1: Looking forward to
4: it. Great results so far too.
1: Yeah, absolutely. Flying. Good on you, boys. We'll catch up with you soon. Ahead, music from Wang Chung and The Killers here on Hot FM.
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2: Cairns throws one back to 25. Teddy Hood, unsuccessful. Taylor, skip pass to Pratt. Pratt goes driving. Thought he was going to try to finish on his left.

0: latest news on the hour.
1: Cameron. Energy Minister Chris Bowen says fuel is continuing to arrive in Australia despite the Middle East conflict. He says 56 ships are due to arrive in Australia over the next 2 to 3 weeks. Mr. Bowen has given an update on Australia's national fuel reserves.
2: Our fuel stocks as they stand are that we have 43 days worth of petrol, 33 days worth of diesel and 28 days worth of jet fuel. In terms of petrol, that's one less day than last week. Steady for diesel and 2 less days worth of jet fuel.
1: New South Wales police have cracked down on illegal e-bikes in Sydney's south. A 17-year-old rider is facing a string of traffic charges after allegedly riding dangerously to avoid officers during a blitz as part of Operation E-Voltage. He's been granted conditional bail and is due to appear in a children's court later this month. A local government body in Tasmania's south says a data breach may have exposed ratepayers' names and addresses. Kingborough Council says it was made aware yesterday that data containing property information, ownership and occupier details was temporarily made publicly accessible on Thursday. In a statement, the council says public access was removed the same day and the data is no longer available online. It's believed a technical issue was to blame. The US Defence Secretary Pete Hegseth has ordered the withdrawal of 5,000 troops from Germany. The Pentagon says the decision followed a thorough review. The BBC's Peter Bowes reports.
3: President Trump threatened to reduce the number of US troops stationed in Germany after the German Chancellor Friedrich Merz criticised Washington's lack of strategy in the war with Iran and said the US was being humiliated by Tehran's leadership. Mr. Trump responded that the German Chancellor didn't know what he was talking about. Now, in this apparent rebuke to a close NATO ally, the Pentagon has confirmed that a reduction in forces will take place, with 5,000 of the roughly 36,000 US troops in Germany set to leave over the next 6 to 12 months.
1: Activists have tried to block the entrance to the New York Stock Exchange in a protest against billionaires and what they describe as rising fascism. The demonstration on International Workers' Day was called in the middle of peak trading hours. Sport, and it's the elimination finals in the A-League men's soccer. Auckland host Melbourne City this afternoon. Melbourne Victory and Sydney face off tonight. In their AFL showdown, a thrilling one-point victory for Adelaide over Port Adelaide, 76-75. The Crows' Braden Cook nailed a game-winning goal with 10 seconds remaining.
4: Huge tackle. Curtain out wide. Cook for the win! And the Cook! The big steal!
1: Audio courtesy of Fox. Fremantle defeated the Western Bulldogs 114-102. In the NRL, the Melbourne Storm has suffered a club record 7th straight loss. The Dolphins surged to win 28 points to 10. The North Queensland Cowboys defeated Canterbury Bankstown 28-12. And Australian pace bowler Mitchell Starc has taken 3 for 40 in his return to the Indian Premier League.
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0: He's not happy with the latest peace proposals Iran has reportedly submitted to mediators in Pakistan. He's accused Tehran of asking for things he couldn't agree to. The BBC's Daniel Bush is in Washington.
1: We know that Iran has come forward with another proposal. We don't know the specifics of it yet. The president has already said he's not satisfied with it. And we know that he also rejected the last proposal from Iran because it sought to suspend negotiations over the nuclear program. That is something that is key for President Trump in this war. He needs to walk away with a victory. He has said that blocking Iran from having a nuclear weapon is his core mission. It'll be very hard for him to agree to a deal that doesn't include that. That's why it seems like this latest proposal, again, from Tehran would do that. He has already said no.
0: Energy Minister Chris Bowen says Australia has more fuel in the country today than before the conflict in the Middle East began. He says 4 billion litres of fuel are contracted to be delivered over the next month, with 56 ships heading to Australian ports. He says Australians can take confidence that fuel is still arriving despite supply chain challenges.
2: Over the course of April, we received 92 shiploads of fuel. That's up substantially compared to 77 in March and 81 in January. I think Australians can take confidence in the fact that fuel has continued to arrive, and in fact, we have more fuel in Australia today than we did when this international crisis began.
0: The charity Save the Children has warned that two-thirds of children in Gaza are at risk of infection because of a plague of rats, mice and insects in camps for displaced people. The infestation is fueled by an accumulation of rubbish, as Gaza's healthcare, water and sanitation have all been destroyed by war. Etty Higgins from UNICEF says the root causes of the problem need to be fixed.
3: What is needed is a very large-scale campaign to be able to deal with the waste and rubble problems across Gaza. Pipes have been destroyed and treatment facilities have been destroyed, so we are trying to scale up our support to manage the wastewater and sewage.
0: Cute, but costing us dearly. That's the message behind a social awareness campaign aimed at the threat of feral deer to the environment and public safety. Australians are being encouraged to use the DeerScan app to report sightings of deer, while GPS tracking aims to understand their movement in New South Wales. National Feral Deer Management Coordinator Dr. Jane McKenzie spoke to National Radio News about the role Australians can play in tracking the species during breeding season.
4: They also get more active in terms of damage to vegetation as well. So the males sort of tend to rub their antlers on vegetation, and you can visibly start sort of seeing that evidence that you've got deer in your area. And we sort of really highlight this part of the year because we really want people to report where they're seeing deer or deer damage.
0: Australia's 2026 Winter Olympics team has officially been welcomed home at a ceremony in Sydney. Milano Cortina produced our most successful Winter Olympics team with 3 gold medals, 2 silver and 1 bronze. Gold medal skier Jakara Anthony says Australia is outgrowing its underdog status.
5: If you dig a little bit deeper than that and look at the performances we've been able to put down around the world across all the sports, I think that we really lived up to what we thought we would be able to achieve at these games, and I think there was even more potential for even more success. So it's really exciting to see what we're going to achieve in another 4 years' time.
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9: Good afternoon. Today's reading of the Sunraysia Daily, Saturday the 2nd of May 2026, is brought to you by the Community Broadcasting Foundation in partnership with RPH, the Radio Reading Network, and this station, Hot FM 106.7, Mildura 90.7, Robinvale, Euston, Owen and Wentworth. 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My name is Bill Marriott. And joining me in the studio today is Radio Royalty. Lynn Rattray has joined us today. Lovely to see you, Lynn, and lovely to work. We worked together at Vision way back, so lovely to see you again. And the prince of technicians, Jim O'Leary. Good morning, people. Yeah. Okay. The Mildura Field Days is coming along. It's on Friday the 15th and Saturday the 16th of May 2026, and the programme is out. It looks like an absolute beauty. So there'll probably be more in the paper that we'll get to read about, but at the moment we've just got the programme, so look out for that. Okay, let's have a look at quick look at the weather for today. Mildura and the Mallee, partly cloudy, with 28 degrees. Very high chance of showers, most likely late afternoon and evening. We'll catch up with the rest of the weather for Sunday and next week at the end, later on in the program. But for now, let's get the news underway. Lynn, you've got page one. What's the lead article?
10: Thanks, Bill. Yes, and we've got the first article. But good morning, William, and good morning, Jim, and good morning, Sunraysia. And it is great to be back with the team. And the first article on page one that I'm reading is Women's Travel Ordeal, or Woman's Travel Ordeal, from Lachlan Healy. An elderly woman was hospitalised for 8 days after the train from Swan Hill to Melbourne was replaced with a bus route. Chris Thornton originally planned her trip from Mildura to Melbourne on 18th of March, expecting to transfer from the bus to train at Swan Hill. When the 84-year-old arrived, she was told the whole trip was to be by bus. Miss Thornton said she was surprised that the route had been switched to bus only. There was no prior notification of this change, she said. There was no allowance for a toilet break or purchase of food and drink prior to leaving. I am 84 years old and walk with the assistance of a walking stick. I am therefore unable to move through the bus to the rear toilet when it is moving. Miss Thornton only had a bottle of water on hand and had a small breakfast that day, believing that the train would provide the option of further amenities. The bus eventually made a 10-minute stop in Bendigo for passengers, but Miss Thornton said it was not enough time. Although myself and others objected, we were told absolutely not. There was no time and the schedule had to be met, she said. The result of this was I ended up arriving in Melbourne dehydrated and with low blood sugar. I then had to be admitted to hospital that night after collapsing. My stay in hospital ended up being 8 days. The bus-only route usually adds another hour and a half to the trip, bringing the travel time to around 9 hours in transit. The coaches had replaced the V-Line trains from 14th through to 18th of March, and passengers who had booked seats on the train, Swan Hill train, would have been alerted via automatic text messages. A V-Line spokesperson said they had since responded to Miss Thornton. We're sorry to hear about this passenger's experience and have been in contact with her to discuss the matter. And that item from page one, Woman's Travel Ordeal.
9: Thanks, Lynn. Also on page one, taking the wheel. At 22, Claire Temby has transitioned from a novice to a business owner in Australia's male-dominated transport industry. After founding Temby's Contracting, she now advocates for driver safety. The sector faces a critical labour crisis. Nat Road reports a current shortage of 28,000 drivers, projected to hit 78 by 2029. Excuse me. Women in Trucking Australia views recruiting women, who currently make up only a small fraction of the workforce, as the solution. Despite daily gender bias, Ms. Temby remains focused on expanding her business and mentoring newcomers to the trade. And the full story with Ben Gross Photographs is on pages 18 and 19. And it's written by Matt Elliott. At just 22, Claire Temby is establishing herself in one of Australia's most male-dominated industries. Growing up in Wentworth, Ms. Temby had her sights set on becoming a station hand. She had no background in transport and, by her own admission, knew absolutely nothing about trucks before climbing into a cab for the first time. When I started going out in the truck, I saw the passion of other drivers and that rubbed off on me, she said. Moving from observer to operator, she quickly earned her heavy vehicle license and developed practical skills in loading, securing and transporting freight safely on the road. Among them, she says, tarping loads stands out as one of the most valuable. Tarping loads is one of the best skills I've learnt. It's not something many can do or do well, she said. Within 4 years, she had purchased a truck of her and started her own transport business. I wanted to prove myself, she said. This was the perfect way to do it, she added. Ms. Temby's achievements highlight a wider push to attract more women into Australia's transport sector. Lyndall Denny, Chief Executive Officer of Women in Trucking Australia, said Ms. Temby's success is a testament to what's possible when women are supported rather than judged, end of quote. She also praised her for being willing to speak up about issues that affect driver safety and well-being, even when doing so carries personal risk. Ms. Temby recently shared a video on social media of an incident involving a truck driver and police, which quickly gained attention online and drew both criticism and support. She acknowledged she should not have included certain emojis in the post, but rejected accusations of racism, saying her intention was to highlight what she sees as ongoing safety concerns in the transport industry. This proves that you need to be careful with what you share, she said. Many people stood with me, but others call me racist, she added. Ms. Denny supported Ms. Temby, saying the reaction highlighted broader industry concerns around safety, training and compliance, and argued that public criticism could deter drivers from raising legitimate issues. She said these concerns would be highlighted in the Women in Transport Australia report, a Commonwealth-funded publication which will be released on National Female Truckies Day on the 5th of July this year. According to NatRoads 2025 workforce report, Australia is currently short around 28,000 truck drivers, a figure expected to rise to 78,000 by 2029. Ms. Denny said addressing gender bias in recruitment and retention remains one of the industry's best opportunities to ease the shortage. There are thousands of licensed Australian female heavy vehicle drivers working in other sectors, she said. Ms. Temby said she is regularly questioned about her place in the driver's seat. It's probably at least once a day where I get asked things like, are you old enough to drive that or should you be driving that, she said. Rather than discouraging her, these moments would become a source of motivation. I love when I can prove the doubters wrong, she said. Currently working with Mildura-based Dawson Ag Logistics, Ms. Temby is continuing to grow her own business, Temby's Contracting, throughout Sunraysia. I've got people who believe in me and see my potential. That's a real inspiration to keep pushing forward, she said. She's now looking to hire her first employee with a focus not only on growing her business but on creating opportunities. I don't want to become a huge company, she said. I do want to help people get their foot in the door. Even if they're only with me for 12 months, I hope they take something from it. Everyone deserves a chance to prove themselves, she said. So, good luck to Claire Temby. Temby takes the wheel, and that was on pages 18 and 19.
10: Thanks, Bill. And we're now on page 2 with Children's Fundraiser honoured by Lachlan Healy. Local charity champion John Burford has been recognised in a statewide award sponsoring the work of individuals supporting their communities, or spotlighting rather the work of individuals supporting their communities. John Burford has spent around 40 years fundraising for local families and their children through his charity Children Having an Illness Living in Sunraysia. Recently, Mr. Burford was nominated in the Freemasons Victorian Statewide Community Hero Award for his ongoing work in supporting families and children in the Sunraysia region. Freemasons Victoria's rightful worshipful brother Peter Woods said Mr. Burford is the second person to officially receive the award since it began in September last year. The United Memorial and Merbein Lodge based at Irimple took up the challenge to find a local community hero to be considered by the Grand Master and his team, he said. We decided when it came there was an opportunity to reward a local hero. There is no doubt that John has done an amazing job considering the humble beginnings of his organisation, which is now a major body in caring for and assisting families with sick children in our community. While John is not a Freemason, he no doubt lives the values of Freemasonry. He is a humble man who does not seek to gain any personal benefit or notoriety by his work, but simply wants to help others, and we congratulate and thank him for his service. Mr. Burford officially received the award on Thursday afternoon at his usual fundraising spot outside Banjo's Bakery in Langtree Mall, and said he was humbled to be acknowledged. "The support that I have got from this community is just fabulous," he said. "We live in a very generous community." Mr. Burford owed his enduring fundraising efforts to his faith and said he hopes to get more community members interested in volunteering. "There are opportunities out there to volunteer that not only give back to the community, but they give you far more than what you can give back," he said. "We've got the family that's been in Melbourne since August with a premature baby last year. They've still got to pay their rent and all the bills that are coming in, food and all the rest of it, plus do the same thing to survive down in Melbourne while they're with their child. Some of the things that we do through Chalice, that's C-H-A-L-L-I-S, we pay their rent for them. We make sure that any bills that are dragging them down, we can cover them." And that fabulous story from page two was Children's Fundraiser honoured. And we now go to our first station break.
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9: Thanks for the break, Jim. Let's get back to the news. We're on page two of today's Sunraysia Daily. Economic windfall for region. It's written by Alan Murphy. The building of Australia's largest transmission project has provided a major economic boost to Sunraysia, with a buy local approach providing more than $130 million in supply contracts to local businesses. The Energy Connect will increase renewable energy sharing between New South Wales, Victoria and South Australia, providing access to lower cost wholesale energy and improving reliability and security of supply for households and businesses before New South Wales coal-fired power stations retire. Transgrid and its delivery partner, Electnor Australia, have invested $300.6 million in supply contracts with 351 local and First Nations businesses across the 700-kilometre alignment between the South Australian border and Wagga Wagga. This includes a $131.2 million in Sunraysia across 112 businesses. EnergyConnect has adopted a buy local approach, resulting in us procuring a wide range of goods and services from local businesses in the Riverina, Murray and Sunraysia regions, said Transgrid Major Projects Executive General Manager Gordon Taylor. "We're proud to work alongside these local businesses, many of which are family owned and operated, to deliver this nation critical project, helping them grow and keeping the money in local communities," he said. This much-needed economic benefit will ensure EnergyConnect leaves a lasting legacy in communities across the Riverina, Murray and Sunraysia regions, he said. Electnor Australia's EnergyConnect project director, Philippe Delgado, said supporting regional businesses, creating jobs and building local capability has been a key priority throughout the project. Electnor has worked closely with local suppliers, supporting regional businesses to employ local people and reinvest in their communities, Mr. Delgado said. "We thank all the businesses and suppliers who partnered us to deliver this iconic project," he said. EnergyConnect has also provided a range of other social and economic benefits, including education and training opportunities, skills development and community grants and partnerships. The project has moved into a detailed commissioning and testing phase. So, economic windfall for region, and that was on page two.
10: And we're over on page 4 with council notices from the Mildura Rural City Council. The public notice in this issue is join our free Road Confidence Expo. Come along and learn everything you need to know about driving, mobility and maintaining independence on the road later in life. First is at Oyen Wednesday the 13th of May from 10 till 12 p.m. at the Oyen Senior Citizens Club at 10 Cooper Street in Oyen. And the second one is on June the 3rd at the in Mildura, Wednesday, June the 3rd from 11 till 1 at the Mildura Senior Citizens Club, 129 10th Street in Mildura. And there will be industry professionals and they're going to present topics including tips to reduce glare, that is, nighttime stress and fatigue, community services and protecting yourself, local laws, parking permits and footpaths, vision tips and health conditions, occupational therapy advice, small vehicle changes that make a big difference, mobility scooter demonstration, find the right one for you, Victoria Police, how they can help you. 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And that was from page 4 and the council notes from the council.
9: Good to see them helping road safety for our older residents.
10: And we all need that, don't we?
9: those of us who are old do. Let's go on to page 5. We're heading down to Robinvale. Robinvale Flying Doctors continues service, and this is by Lachlan Healy. Royal Flying Doctor Services Transport Program has received a $3 million boost following support from the Robinvale community. The Royal Flying Doctor Services Community Transport Program officially launched in 2018 as a way to drive clients to specialists and medical appointments as well as support groups. Recently, the Royal Flying Doctor Service awarded the program $3 million to continue providing access to Robinvale and 9 other communities in Victoria. The boost will help fund transportation for the next 2 years. And Royal Flying Doctor Services Victoria CEO Michael Ben-Meyer said it will help break down access barriers in the rural community. As a charity, most of the programs the Flying Doctor offers in the community rely on donations, he said. We are extremely fortunate to have strong local support, not just through donations, but through advocacy for services that break down barriers to accessing healthcare. People in towns like Robinvale often have fewer services locally and must travel long distances to see a GP or specialist. Without Flying Doctor community transport, many would simply miss out, he said. The support boost has been driven thanks to the Rotary Club of Robinvale Euston, as well as individual fundraisers from the community. In the past 2.5 years in Robinvale, the transport program has provided around 4,000 trips for patients seeking a variety of health services and seen a 90% of clients report reduced financial stress. Mr. Ben Meyer said support for the program is thanks to the ongoing drive from the communities that need it. Programs like community transport only exist because local communities step up through businesses, service clubs, community groups and individuals, he said. Every donation matters and ongoing community support will ensure we can keep going above and beyond for the residents of Robinvale well into the future, he said. That article, Robinvale Flying Doctors continue service, was on page 5.
10: And we're still on page 5, Bill, with donations by the dozens by Lachlan Healy. Golgol Public School is full to the brim with second-hand donations following the past weekend's preparations for the annual country fair. The school's annual fundraising event will feature many stalls this coming Sunday to help raise money for the local school. Donation for the fair's second-hand stores were only recently collected on the weekend, and coordinator Molly Wilson said contributions were made from families and friends on both sides of the river. There were a couple of people we didn't realise who had come from over the bridge, she said. They must have reached our Facebook page or post. We'd had everything from clothing, shoes, sun blankets, sheets, and a heap of books, she says, and toys. It's all up for sale. Prices range from $1 up to better items with tags on them that will be around $5 to $10 worth. We've got a heap of designer clothes and they were in brilliant condition. Collections run all day, Saturday and Sunday, as the Golgol Public Schools Hall off Tapio Street. Ms. Wilson said the hall's layout will be set the night before the country fair. Our hall is currently full and we're just waiting for Saturday when we set up and have security for the night to open it up and get it spread out, she said. We've finally got our program all done. That's got all our major sponsors, our gold sponsors and even whoever sponsored us. The annual Golgol Country Fair will run on Sunday, that's tomorrow, from 9 a.m. And there is a photograph attached to that, obviously, of last year in the beautiful Sunraysia sunshine. Donations by the dozens from page 5.
9: Thanks, Lynette. Let's go over the river now to Wentworth, and the community, Wentworthshire Council Community Notice Board is on page 6. The first one is George Chafee Bridge Nightworks between Monday the 4th of May and Thursday the 7th of May between 8 p.m. and 4 a.m. There are changed traffic conditions around that George Chafee Bridge. They'll be doing asphalting of two sections on the New South Wales side of the bridge. So motorists are advised to drive to the conditions and follow the directions of signs and allow up to 10 minutes additional travel time during the night work. If you're over there in Wentworth, you've got to vote on the Saturday, the 9th of May. Won't go through all the details, but for full details, eligibility, candidate lists and postal vote applications, visit the Australian Electoral Commission AEC website, aec.gov.au, or phone them on 132326. 132326, and good luck voting over there. Now, the Barronga Golgol Structure Plan 2026 partial review is in progress of partially reviewing the Barronga Golgol Structure Plan. The plan provides guidance to the community, government, businesses and development industry about appropriate directions and opportunities for change as a reflection of the community's values and aspirations. The documents regarding the structure plan will be exhibited on the 25th, from the 25th of April to the 23rd of May, and they will be the documents will be the Barronga Golgol Structure Plan 2026, the Barronga Golgol Structure Plan Background Report 2026, and there's a series of community consultation sessions Friday the 8th of May, 8 a.m. to 10:30 a.m. It's a drop-in session at the Golly Cafe, which is the Golgol Cafe, and say hello to Jason over there. May the 15th, Friday the 15th of May, 8 a.m. to 10:30 a.m. at the Barronga Bakery, and Thursday the 21st of May from 3:30 p.m. to 6 p.m. a drop-in session at Midway Barronga. So written submissions must be made by the 23rd of May 2026, and any information you need, direct that to the Health and Planning Department by phoning 5027 5027. The draft policies on public display, there's for 28 days, the draft mobile food vendor policies. Submissions may be made to council in writing and received no later than 5 p.m. Tuesday the 19th of May. Copies of the documents are available from the Wentworthshire Council office in Wentworth, from the Midway Service Centre in Midway Drive, Barronga, or online at the website wentworth.nsw.gov.au, or you can phone 5027 5027. Okay, so that's the Community Notice Board for Wentworthshire Council from page 6. Over to you, Lynn.
10: Oh, thanks, Bill. And we're on page 31, which is the classifieds with the death notices in today's Sunraysia Daily. And the first death notice I have is for Bruce Mullins, Anthony. A chapel service for Tony will be held at Sunraysia Funeral Home, 150 Madden Avenue, Mildura, on Friday, the 8th of May at 11 a.m, followed by a private cremation. To view the service and leave condolences, please refer to the website of sunraysiafunerals.com.au. And the second death in today's notices is Anthony Keith Fordry. Passed away peacefully surrounded by his loving family on April 25, aged 86 years. The family would sincerely like to thank Regis Ontario Aged Care for their care and compassion given to Ethel. In keeping with Ethel's wishes, a private cremation has been held, and this was inserted by McLean Hunt Funerals. Kurt William Graff. Family and friends of the late Mr. Kurt Graff are warmly invited to attend his graveside celebration of life at the Merbein Lawn Cemetery, Wentworth. Wentworth Road, Merbein, on May the 8th at 2 p.m. That is at Merbein on May the 8th at 2 p.m. Dress for Kurt, not a funeral. Come comfortable and as he knew you. For live stream and tributes, please refer to Kurt's online memorial service at northwestfunerals.com.au. Esley May Hocking, knee rose, passed away at Murray House Aged Care, aged 95 years of age. As per Elsie's wishes, a private burial will be held. That was inserted by Northwest Funerals. And we have Shirley Annette Papillo, formerly Hopkins, knee Richardson. We are heartbroken to announce the death of Shirley Annette Papillo, who passed away suddenly but peacefully in Mildura on April 26, 2026, aged 80 years. Family and friends of the late Miss Shirley Papillo are respectfully informed that her funeral service will be conducted at the Chapel of Northwest Funerals on Friday, the 8th of May at 10:30 a.m. A private cremation will be held, and that was inserted by Northwest Funerals. And a death notice from Graham Sargent. He, 21st of 11th, 1938, passed away the 27th of the 4th, 2026, born in Mildura, passed away in Coolum, Queensland. And there are no funeral notices for Graham Sargent.
9: Thanks, Lynn. On to page 32 and a couple of more death notices and a funeral notices. A funeral notice. Skiadis, George Skiadis, who passed away on April the 22nd, 2026. George's funeral service will be live streamed from Malaysia on Saturday, May the 2nd at 11 a.m. Australian time. And it will be at northwestfunerals.com.au/funeral notices to watch. A memorial service will be held in Mildura at a later date to be advised, and that's in the hands of Northwest Funerals. Viney, William Leslie Viney, also known as Bill, passed away on April the 22nd, 2026. A graveside service will be held at the Nichols Point Cemetery, Section 2, on Wednesday, May the 6th at 2 p.m. Wills, Richard Thomas Wills, also known as Rick, has passed away. There's no date for his passing. A private graveside funeral has been held in keeping with family wishes, and that was in the hands of Northwest Funerals. And one funeral service, Marziano, Emilia Marziano, knee Franco. Friends and family of the late Mrs. Emilia Marziano are respectfully informed her funeral mass will be celebrated at Sacred Heart Catholic Church, 11th Street, Mildura, on Tuesday the 5th of May at 10 a.m. At the conclusion of the mass, the cortege will proceed to the Murray Pines Cemetery, Mildura South. Rosary will be recited in the chapel of McLean Hunt Funerals, 38 to 40 Madden Avenue, Mildura, on Monday, May the 4th at 6 p.m. And the family have requested no luto. So that completes the Sunraiser, the network classified from pages 31 and 32. 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We're going for a station break and a mouthful of water. We will be back.
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10: Thanks, Jim, and welcome back to the reading of today's Sunraysia Daily, the 2nd of May. And on page 9, we have welcoming new recruits from Lachlan Healy. St John Ambulance Victoria has released a call out for hopeful volunteers to strengthen the community's access to first aid support. The volunteer provider is an essential resource for the community, supplying first aid for local events and large-scale emergencies like bushfires. As volunteer numbers have dropped across industries, Division Manager Georgie Willis said it has become more difficult to supply the region with support. "We would have had 13 events running on a weekend in April," she said. "That's a lot, and every event has to have a minimum of 2 members. Sometimes it has to have 3. Prior to COVID, members all over Victoria were really good with St John's. Then, with COVID, everyone sort of found other interests. Then we didn't get as many volunteers back." Ms Willis currently leads the Mildura division with 13 active members. In a statewide push to boost volunteer numbers, St John Ambulance has invited interested community members to join information seminars to get a taste of the volunteer work. Ms Willis first joined more than 13 years ago, and she said working with the team has been incredibly rewarding. "I originally joined because my daughter wanted to join," she said. "I was just a little bit worried about who I was sending my daughter to, and they ended up talking me into joining. You don't have to have a medical background. They do quite extensive training. The information seminar will run late next month, and Ms. Willis said interested volunteers will get the chance to learn about further opportunities at St. John's Ambulance. You can become part of the BERT team, which is the bikes in Mildura," she said. "And there's the commander training that we can do as a patient transport officer. Just as a team, we really do make a difference, and we allow events and activities to go ahead in our community. Mildura's information session will be available online on Wednesday, 27th of May at 6 p.m. Registrations can be made through their website, which is www.stjohnvic.com.au, and then you have their links associated to that website. So that is Welcoming New Recruits by Lachlan Healy from page 9 of today's Sunraysia Daily.
9: Thanks, Lynette. Skipping a couple of pages over to page 11, this article, Heart Health at Home, is written by Carly Farrell. Many heart problems are silent and not discovered until it's too late. Northwest Victoria's is a high-risk region for heart problems, with barriers to getting your heart checked, including distance, limited access to GPs, and scheduling pathology appointments, which all play a part in preventing eligible people from getting the screenings they need. The Heart Health Check Community Project, which has been led by researchers at La Trobe University, includes a kit with a blood glucose check, a cholesterol check, and a blood pressure monitor, and can be sent to people's homes or accessed by participating chemists. The initiative, which launched on the 1st of May, it's open to people aged 45 to 79 who have not had a heart health check with their doctors in the last 12 months. Mildura Heart Health Advocate Katrina Umbach said the test can prevent catastrophic heart attacks like the one her husband Scott had at age 42. "That's why I'm so passionate about it," she said. "What I've learned through talking to many people in our community about heart disease and also broader at the state and national level is that in rural communities, the first time you find out you have some type of heart disease, unfortunately, is when you present to an emergency department. While we don't have a cath lab here that could treat people, I turn my attention to prevention, as prevention is better than cure. And that's one of the plus things about heart disease. It's highly preventable and treatable if detected early," she said. La Trobe University's Associate Professor Simon Edgerton said the portable kit includes three major heart health monitors, with people having access to their results immediately by phone or via snail mail. He also said Australia has an established screening program for assessing heart health, and that standard model uses your cholesterol, blood pressure and glucose levels to check for cardiovascular irregularities. That standard model uses three key vital signs to help calculate your risk of having a cardiac event in the next 5 years. And two of those key metrics are your blood pressure, which is why we have a blood pressure monitor in the kit, and critically, your cholesterol levels, he said. Your good cholesterol, your HDL, versus your total cholesterol is a key indicator of how your cardiovascular system is working. So the calculator takes several parameters and they all go into the calculator, and it gives you the risk of having a cardio event in the next 5 years. Those three metrics are really key to that calculation. And the challenge for us is if you've been in a pharmacy or your doctor and had your blood pressure checked, you're faced with a large blood pressure monitor. So one of our challenges was, how do we get a blood pressure monitor into a reasonably sized kit? So we took some time validating different designs and models and found the one that you will see in the box, he said. So for more information and to register, go to www.oneheart.au. Repeat that, www.oneheart, all one word, .au. That article, Heart Health at Home, was on page 11.
10: And we're over on page 13 with Decoding Adult ADHD by Carly Farrell. More adults are being diagnosed with attention deficit hyperactivity disorder than ever before. And May Health, along with Mildura Rural City Council, is holding a seminar that helps people navigate a diagnosis and seek relevant treatment. General practitioner Emily Starr said, an ADHD diagnosis as an adult raised many questions with patients, some of which she hoped to address at the Mildura Rowing Club information session on Friday, 22nd of May. No matter what age it's made, a diagnosis often creates a moment to pause and reflect, and that's something many people don't usually have the opportunity to do, she said. People often look back on their life with a different lens, and that can bring a mix of emotions. There can be a grief process as well, similar to other major diagnoses, with reactions like denial, frustration or sadness before things settle into acceptance. At the same time, it can be incredibly empowering. With the right understanding and support, it can significantly shift someone's self-awareness and the directions they take moving forward. It's a real privilege to guide people through that process and tailor things to what they need. There are many different treatment options available for ADHD, including medication, behavioural therapy and lifestyle changes. Dr. Starr said after her keynote address, she hopes people realise that different approaches work for different people. Medication can be helpful for some people, and we do see significant improvements, but it's not the whole picture, despite the common perception that it is, she said. There's also a lot of information about ADHD available now. Some of it is excellent, some of it is not, which we can feel quite overwhelming, particularly for people who already struggle with it. It's a big part of what I try to do is help people make sense of it, determine what's actually useful to them, and then just start somewhere manageable rather than feeling like they must change everything at once. To register for ADHD beyond the diagnosis, go to events.humanitix.com. That's events.humanitix.com. It's a difficult one for you. And that's on page 13, Decoding Adult ADHD.
9: Thanks, Lynette. Skipping to page 15 now, Helping Stock at the Pantry, written by Alan Murphy. A Mildura-based organisation that supports young mums aged up to 25 in the Sunraysia community has received funding as part of Australia Post's 2026 People of Post grant program. Zoe Support Australia's Pantry Restock program offers practical support for young families to provide grocery hampers to reduce food insecurity and financial stress for parents in need. The program aims to help stabilise daily living and support the mental health, emotional resilience and overall well-being of vulnerable young families. Victoria was the biggest benefactor of this year's People of Post grant program, with 84 organisations awarded with a grant, including 40 mental health charities. Across 9 years, the program has delivered more than $2.4 million in grants to more than 2,400 not-for-profit community organisations across Australia. This year, Australia Post People of Post program has awarded almost $500,000 in grants to 251 community initiatives spanning metro, regional and remote areas across the country. The grants support organisations addressing some of Australia's most critical social challenges, such as mental health, disaster resilience, literacy and environment. Nationally, mental health initiatives received 152 grants, the highest of any category, followed by environment with 41 grants and disaster support with 39 grants. Australia Post Community and Stakeholder Engagement General Manager Nikki Tracy said the program supports Australia Post team members to back local organisations that are making a real difference in their community. This year, the People of Post program is supporting more community initiatives than ever before, with a 12% increase in grants compared to 2025, she said. As cost of living pressures heighten, this program provides real grassroots community support. Our team members see firsthand the challenges facing their local community every day, particularly in regional Australia, where access to mental health support can be limited. The People of Post program empowers our people to respond in a meaningful way, supporting local organisations that are doing vital work to improve well-being, build resilience and strengthen social connection. We're incredibly proud to play a role in supporting so many mental health organisations and other deserving charities across Australia, and to continue delivering for communities in ways that truly matter, she said. That article was Helping Stock the Pantry, written by Alan Murphy, and appeared in today's Sunrunners Daily on page 15.
10: Well, we're still on page 15, Bill, with... Yes, we certainly are.
9: Back to Wentworth.
10: And more news in Wentworth. This is Urgent Care Centre opens by Alan Murphy once again. A new urgent care facility has opened in Wentworth, which aims to improve access to timely non-emergency healthcare and helping local communities avoid unnecessary trips to the emergency department. The Wentworth Urgent Care Centre is co-located in the new $30 million Wentworth Hospital and is open daily from 8 a.m. to 8 p.m. The Urgent Care Centre is staffed by nurses and supported by medical officers with important diagnostic services on site, including some pathology. The centre is equipped to treat a range of illnesses and injuries that are deemed urgent but not life-threatening. This includes minor cuts, sprains or suspected fractures, minor infections, minor burns, rashes, insect or animal bites, coughs, cold or flu, mild asthma attacks, ear aches, fevers or chills. To access the service, patients should call Health Direct on 1-800-022-222. That is 1-800-022... Oh, there's too many twos in here for you. 1-800-022-222. And a registered nurse will access the patient's condition and guide them to the care they need. This may include an appointment at the Wentworth Urgent Care Centre, a specialist virtual care service, or escalating their care to other services, including New South Wales Ambulance, if required. Walk-in patients presenting to the Wentworth Urgent Care Centre will also be triaged, treated or transferred to the most appropriate facility to receive the right care at the right time. Healthcare provided at Wentworth Urgent Care Centre is bulk billed. Minister for Regional Health, Minister Ryan Park, said families in Wentworth and surrounding areas will now have more pathways to access timely care for conditions which can be safely and effectively treated outside of the emergency department. The new service is co-located in the new $30 million Wentworth Hospital and will improve access to care and reduce wait times, he said. The Minns government is increasing availability of healthcare to communities through urgent care services, just like this one, which are aimed at bridging the gap between primary care and emergency care, ensuring patients have fast access to the care they need. Member for Murray, Helen Dalton, said she welcomed access to an urgent care service for Wentworth residents. The new urgent care centre is a win for the community and is the perfect complement for the brand new $30 million Wentworth Hospital, she said. And that was from page 15, and urgent care centre opens by Alan Murphy.
9: On to page 16, an exhibition from the mind, and this article is by Alan Murphy. An exhibition that explores a deep emotional connection to place, landscapes and internal spaces where we feel most at peace and fully ourselves opens at the Workspace 3496 Plus Gallery on Sunday. Querencia, memory that survives time, draws on memory rather than realism as artist Lynn McDonald creates abstract impressions that evoke the colours, textures and sensations of places lived and experienced over time. McDonald's practice sits at the intersection of memory and landscape, expressed through a distinct visual language that combines abstraction with intricate detail. Working across textile and mixed media, she employs techniques such as felting, eco-dyeing, rusting, painting, drawing, collage and stitching alongside experimental materials. The body of work began with an intuitive process of reworking and layering remnants from previous artworks, giving new life to fabric and paper through transformation and memory. Her work is deeply informed by a life lived across diverse environments, from the rainforest of northern New South Wales to the Kimberley, and more recently along the Murray River in Barham and Mildura, places that continue to resonate through her work, shaping its palette, texture and emotional tone. She has lived and worked in regional and remote communities, including teaching in the Kimberley and working with Indigenous elders to record and illustrate stories across language and culture. Querencia, Memory That Survives Time, opens at 1 p.m. on Sunday, which is tomorrow, the 3rd of May, and will be open from 9 a.m. during the Redcliffs Country Market, and the exhibition will remain open until the 23rd of May. Our exhibition from the mind from page 16, and that was by Alan Murphy.
10: And we're still on page 16 with personal care cost-free from October from Danica Anderson. Personal care services offered through the Support at Home program will be free of charge from the 1st of October. Minister for Health and Ageing Mark Butler said part of the 2026 federal budget's $3 billion investment to deliver better care for older Australians will make personal care services free alongside other clinical care. Minister for Aged Care and Seniors Sam Ray said no older Australians should miss out on the basics of ageing with dignity because of cost. Showering, dressing and continence care aren't optional extras, he said. We said when the Aged Care Act commenced that we'd keep watching how the reforms landed to make sure the system is strong enough and fair enough to meet the moment. Older Australians, their families and providers told us these services needed to be protected. So we've listened and we're acting. However, Member for Mallee and Webster criticised the move and said older Australians are being taxed to pay for the recently announced policy changes. Some older Australians will have to keep making a co-payment for home care, showering, dressing or incontinence assistance until October, she said. Cuts to private health incentives will only add to the burden on our desperately stretched public health system, perhaps seeing as many as 60,000 older Australians left with no choice but to drop their private health cover during a cost of living and fuel supply crisis. Older Persons Advocacy Network Director, Policy, Education and Systematic Advocacy, Samantha Edmonds, welcomed the move. This is good news for older people who have consistently raised concern with us about the impact on their dignity and well-being by having to pay out-of-pocket expenses for essential personal care services, she said. OPAN, O-P-A-N, has long and consistently called for these services to be covered by clinical care under support at home. We welcome this reform and the significant difference it will make to the lives of older people. It's clear from what we've been hearing from older people and advocates that many older people feel worse off under the Support at Home program, which contradicts the intent of the new Aged Care Act. No older person should have to jeopardise personal hygiene due to cost, which is why these changes are so important. This is a welcome step, but it does not address other significant issues older people are facing under Support at Home, including long wait times for assessment, and OPAN will continue to champion and advocate the rights of older people to ensure they receive the care they need. And this article from page 16, Personal Care Cost-Free, from October, from Danica Anderson.
9: Thanks.
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0: Urban Meltdown host Brett Costello here. 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
2: Hello, I'm David Cameron. US President Donald Trump says...

0: Gareth Pace 21 now. Young performers hit the big stage, are written by Lachlan Healy. Annual Student Performing Arts Showcase, Pulse, has returned to Sunraysia for its fourth consecutive year, giving 10 local New South Wales schools the opportunity to experience the creative arts. The Pulse program is a statewide initiative creating large-scale performance events for New South Wales public school students who otherwise might not have the chance to perform on stage. This week, a total of 575 students from 10 local schools have participated in physical and visual workshops aimed at passing on skills in the creative arts, dance, drama and music. The Sunraysia portion of the program originally began in 2023, and Barronga Public School teacher Carly Thornton said it has been amazing to see students flourish in the program. "It's been really good for our students being further away from Sydney to take part in performance-based activities," she said. "All the staff from Pulse have been really good with the kids, making sure they participate and are having fun. It's the Pulse crew that brings them all together and keeps them engaged," she said. After the 3 days of workshops, the New South Wales students were welcomed on stage at the Mildura Arts Centre on Thursday night to showcase their new skills in a grand performance. Around 375 students performed, bringing 70% more students to the Sunraysia stage than last year. Many students have previously performed with Pulse Sunraysia, and Euston Public School student Reid Nayland saying he has enjoyed the program each year. "It's been really good," he said. "This is my third time doing Pulse Sunraysia. It's great to get up and have fun with people from different schools," he said. The Pulse team is made up of staff, tutors and students who tour the state to help bring each participating region's grand performance to life. Year 12 touring student and principal dancer from the Pulse Alive Dance Company, Amber Muller, said sharing her skills outside of the main Sydney show had been an amazing experience. "I really wanted to show everybody that you don't have to be from Sydney or a big city to do something special," she said. "To be able to give them their experience, even at such a young age, if they want to be a dancer or an actress or a musician, it gives them the setting of what it could actually be like when they're older," she said. So that article, Young Performers Hit the Big Stage, was on page 21. And Lynn, you went to that, didn't you?
1: I did, Bill. And I have to tell you and listeners, it was just fantastic seeing the different schools out there on stage. And you could see some of them were nervous and some of them were absolutely eating it. And the happiness. And when they're all leaving, they're all chatter. And okay. They were exciting, I think, waiting for next year. And they're a 2-day workshop, I believe, Bill, and the 2-day workshop instructors did an absolutely amazing job.
0: Excellent. Okay. Sounded like a great night had. Okay, we've got time for one more little article, and that's on page 24. Let's go to the Northwest Farmer lift out and give you some information from there. This article, Modest Farm Growth Forecast, is unattributed. Australian farmland prices are expected to grow modestly in 2026, continuing the trend seen over the past year, Rabobank says in its latest annual farmland price outlook. The support by the Specialist Agribusiness Bank's Rabo Research Division says the outlook for agricultural land prices in 2026 points to moderated growth, with the median price per hectare set to increase by about 2% at its base case forecast. This expectation is driven by the combination of a mixed outlook for agricultural commodity prices, elevated farm input costs exacerbated by the Iran war, and the prospect of further interest rate rise increases. It follows similarly constrained growth in Australian farmland values last year, the bank says, with the median price per hectare of all agricultural land types nationally increasing by 0.4% in 2025. While this was a turnaround from a 2.6% decline seen in 2024, it was considerably below the average annual growth rate of about 11% over the past decade. Report lead author Rabo Research commodity analyst Paul Jules said the bank's view was that the was that the market had now transitioned into a new phase, characterized by more moderate

0: growth and that this cycle was likely to persist over the coming years. Our base case forecast expects Australian agricultural land values to continue rising in 2026. So with the median price per hectare projected to increase by around 2% year on year, he said. And the expectation is for similarly moderate growth in land values from 2026 to 2031, with the market having firmly entered a weaker growth cycle driven by higher interest rates and softer commodity pricing. So moderate farm growth forecast from page 24. If you're on the land and you own a piece of some grapevines or a piece of land you grow wheat on, that's what you can expect over the next few years for the price of your, or for the value of your property. 1 minute past one, time to start wrapping up. We did promise you some more weather information, so let's have a look at tomorrow. Partly cloudy, very high chance of showers, most likely in the morning. The chance of a thunderstorm in the morning. Light winds becoming northwesterly, 15 to 20 kilometres during the morning, then becoming light during the evening. Overnight minimum 12, maximum tomorrow 21. On Monday, partly cloudy, overnight minimum 8, maximum 20. Tuesday, partly cloudy again, minimum 7 and maximum 19. On Wednesday, minimum 7, maximum 19. And Thursday, again, partly cloudy with an overnight minimum of 7 and maximum of 16 degrees C.
1: 16?
0: 16, yeah. Getting nippy. You have to put your jumper on. The sun will set tonight at 5:50 p.m. and will rise tomorrow at 8 minutes past 7. So the today's reading of the Sunraysia Daily was brought to you by the Community Broadcasting Foundation in partnership with RPH, the Radio Reading Network and Hot FM, this station, 106.7, Mildura 90.7, Robinvale, Euston, Owen and Wentworth. And of course, download that Community Radio Plus app and take us around the world. My thanks to Radio Royalty, Lynette Rattray, for joining me today, and the Prince of the panel, Jim O'Leary. Thank you for helping me present the program. It's been our pleasure to do that for you. And from the studio here in Burn Court, we wish you all a very happy weekend.
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0: everyone and welcome. Hello everyone and welcome to round four of Sunraysia footy here on 106.7 Hot FM for the 2026 season. And we go to an old favourite stomping ground of ours, number three oval. Lastly was the home of the South Mildura Bulldogs up until the end of the 2021 season, and now is the permanent home of the Imperial Football and Netball Club, making the move across this season and their first home stanza of the new campaign. The sea is awash with green and white as they welcome Merbein here today. What's going to be, promises to be a cracking senior clash. Of course, the premiers of 2024 up against one of the up-and-coming sides here this season, Merbein sitting third with a 2-1 record currently. I'm Mitch Rodd. It's a pleasure to have your company this afternoon. And alongside me is the number one analyst in the game. It is Michael DiFabrizio. Welcome to you, DFab.
1: Afternoon. Good to be back here at a ground that we've certainly been familiar with over the years, but has been missing a bit from Sunraysia footy the last few years.
0: Absolutely, it has. You might hear a bit of a commotion downstairs as the Imperials boys run out for their first home game on the new turf. It's going to be a big game for them here today. Merbein already out there on the oval. We do apologise for a couple of technical gremlins coming through the system, but fingers crossed we've got everything up and running. The good ship Silcoxes wobbling a little bit, but hopefully we should be just about right to go. We're going to have a special guest alongside us in just a minute to talk a little bit more about the move coming across for the Green Machine. But DFAB, before then, Imperials 1-1, a big win for them last week over Mildura on Anzac Day, 3 points, and I think a real confidence booster for the side.
1: Absolutely, and it shows that their new recruits are fitting in well. They've got extended their Noosa Brigade and have really loaded up nicely with topping up their list, and we'll see if that can continue today against Merbein, who have also had some handy new recruits this season. So both sides would be feeling pretty okay with their starts, but we'll really want to continue them today.
0: Yeah, absolutely they will. We've got a special guest alongside us here at the moment. It is the Imperial Football Netball Club president, Dale Stafford. And Dale, welcome to Hot FM Footy, mate. It's great to see you up here and great to see that you guys have finally managed to make the move across a big first home game.
2: Yeah, pleasure, fellas. Great to join you. And, yeah, it's a buzz down there. It's we've got the day for it. The rain stayed away, and we've just got up by one in the A-grade netball. So Chrissy Becker's first win, and very exciting, really exciting day for the club.
0: Yeah, absolutely. It's a huge day out here. A lot of work obviously put in behind the scenes over the time. And rooms have sort of been, you know, a little bit run down over the years of use, but managed to get quite a few bits done, and the rooms are looking fantastic over there. The ground looks in awesome nick. You guys must all be over the moon with how everything looks.
2: Absolutely
0: right now.
2: Ecstatic. I mean, for our club, this has been something that's been in the making for 5 or 6 years. You know, we've pulled it together October 4 we started. We took it back to two walls and a slab of concrete, and, you know, volunteers have built it, and we're really, really proud. It's a really proud day for the club, and we look forward to officially opening it on May 23. So still some work to do. But we're on with the footy and we're on with the netball, and our future's pretty bright down here, that's for sure.
1: And just to help paint a picture for the people at home, some of the changes to the ground, obviously the hill there between the netball courts and the oval, the fence along there, and the club rooms, as you mentioned. Take us through how different it looks.
2: Yeah, look, we only made some comments out there before. You wouldn't know this was the old ground now with what it's got. So, yeah, totally redeveloped social rooms, canteen facing out within there, new coaches' boxes. We've got the viewing mound, which views both football and netball. That's been really popular. And we've got the terrace out there now as well. So fence is going to be halfway around the oval, which will have some sponsorship on it. And then we'll gradually get to work in netball change rooms in the next 12 months, and a spectator pavilion similar to what they got out in Dead and around near the booth there. So still a lot of work to do. Electronic scoreboard. We've got a agreement with council at the moment. We're confident of that. And but we're just going to keep doing the work. Our volunteers love it. They're going to be bored for the next week now, but we'll just get into it and just keep going. We don't want handouts. We just want to keep doing the work.
0: Yeah, the amount of time and effort that was put in behind the scenes from so many people involved with the club, it must be a real source of pride for everyone involved with the green and white, that everyone was willing to put the shoulder to the wheel.
2: Yeah, and thing about our club, there's no I involved with IMS. It's all we, and I can say that there's not been one time where I haven't reached out to someone to say, hey, can you get down here and do that, or can you go and do this? And everyone has just said yes every single time. There has not been one time where they've come back and said, I'm too busy. We're all busy, and everyone's taken the challenge on board, from everyone from, you know, our juniors. The girls were doing brick chains when we were pulling out the brick walls, our netballers. And our older guys, who were, you know, players in the 60s, 70s and 80s, have got right behind it. Our cooking team, they've done a hell of a lot of work. So everyone's involved, everyone's proud. Local business community too have been so kind with their contribution. So some really really good businesses that support us, and we'll recognise them on the 23rd.
0: Awesome. Well, thank you very much, Staff, for that. First siren is about to go. We'll make sure you can get down to ground level and enjoy the game. Thanks very
2: much, guys. Have a good call.
1: Thank you.
0: Thanks very much, Dale Stafford, for coming up and joining us here on 106.7 Hot FM. First ball up is going here today. Mitch Rodd and Michael DiFabrizio here in the box. We're going to hear from Max the Axe Hollingworth in a few minutes' time as well, who's going to have all the numbers for us here today. We might go downstairs for the first time today as well for Fatty Boomba. And John Hollywood's down there. Johnny, how's the conditions looking down at ground level?
3: Oh, look, that's wind obviously playing havoc already here at this oval. But the facilities, congratulations to Dale and his team and everything else. Those rooms inside look fantastic. It's up and about today, so it's going to be a great game. Merbein won the toss. They're obviously going towards the old number one oval there in that regard. But obviously, it's in our four with Imps right now.
0: Thanks very much for that, Johnny. And Jaden Fox, who's kicked 7 goals in the opening 2 games of the home and away season, lining up for the Green Machine just outside 50, pretty much directly in front. What a great start it would be. Decides to run off the mark. He's got an overlap run with a handball and a shot at goal on the burst. And I think it's across the face there from Willow Dwyer, one of the gun recruits for the Green Machine, across the face and just a minor score. One behind for them. Merbein yet to score on that Kumiela Club scoreboard.
1: Yeah, yet to score. They did have the first clearance through Scott Bedford, Pies, and unfortunately the wall in defence for him. So normally probably the Buntane brothers are the ones chopping things off. This time it was Aaron Lasky who returns to the side this week. He started the chain back the other way, then ended up with Fox.
0: Yeah, Lasky one of 3 ins for Imps, with Bryce Hards and Paddy Forbes. The other 2, Brad Hards, Colby Hards, who we saw walking around in a moon boot before, out, and Benny Galbraith also out of the side as well. No change to the Magpies lineup that went down to Wentworth by 25 points last week, as one of the gun recruits, Scott Bedford, takes a mark at centre half back and kicks towards the commentary side flank, where the great Ash Rowe takes a mark. Might be a good chance to welcome for the first time today. Max the Axe Hollingworth is on the numbers. Welcome, Maxie.
4: Yeah, thanks, Aaron.
0: Oh, sorry, we might come back to Max in just a second.
1: Kick down the wing, goes to Lockall. It's off his hand, spills out the back. Lurking's Lockyer. Tries to just tap it and go around Callahan, but in gets away from him. Kick from Smith off the deck. It's picked up by the Imps defender and taken over the boundary line. So we're going to throw in the forward pocket for the Pies.
0: All right, we might try Maxie now. G'day, Maxie. Welcome, mate.
4: Yeah, thanks, Harry and Mitch.
0: All right, it was always a pleasure to have you alongside us. Let's start with the Imps today. And who are the 4 players you're going to be keeping a close eye on for the numbers?
4: Cooper Ogden, Bryce Hards, Willow Dwyer, and Talis Buntane.
0: Now, you saw a few of those last week in last week's game, Maxie, and Talis Buntane in the end, 26 disposals for him, 133 fantasy points for him as well. He was obviously outstanding for Imperials.
4: Yeah, he dominated throughout the back line last week.
0: Riley Buntane, older brother and best and fairest winner, gets the ball out. And now Lasky, one of the gun Queensland recruits who came down a couple of seasons ago, handballs off. Not hitting the intended target for Merbein. Bedford's down at ground level. Had Brody with him as well. In fact, he's going to be pinged for holding the ball. Brad Valance, the Imps coach, will get a free kick and a 50-metre penalty to go with it. Let's have a look at the Merbein players you're going to be keeping an eye on today, Maxie.
4: Vinny Verity, Nigel Lockyer, Scott Bedford and Carl Stevens.
0: Beautiful, thank you for that. And Bedford looks like he's already got a couple of touches to his name.
4: Yeah, he has 2 possessions so far.
0: In just under 3 minutes of game time, it's pretty impressive. Valance's kick at goal was smothered on the 50, intercepted by Michael Hooker. His kick was smothered in turn. Hard for anyone to gain possession at the moment, but big man Riley Burns did well. Fitzpatrick shrugs the tackle. Took a bit too long with the handball, D-Fab. It's going to be pinged. Bedford gets it again.
1: Yeah, good pressure from Bedford. He's been very lively early in this game. He opts for the handball to the runner, so it'll be sent out to the wing. It was in the direction of Pettit, but recovered for Imps by McHugh. His ball inboard doesn't find a teammate, but Penny recovers nicely. He has a short ball there into O'Dwyer, who's had a couple of touches early, and he'll send this one towards the 50-metre arc.
0: Big switch.
1: It's just taken on that 50-metre paint there by Hards, who kicks inside, but it's chopped off there nicely by Michael Hooker.
0: Hooker, 30 disposals last week, 7 contested possessions, 76% efficiency, 8 marks, 6 rebound 50s in the game against Wentworth. It's certainly been a breakout season for him so far. So the Magpies to short chains through Rody and now Donoghue. Centre wing, commentary side of the ground. 4 minutes gone in the opening term. Imperials 1 behind. Merbein yet to score on the Kumiela Club scoreboard. Chips down the line for Lockall, who finds himself a long way from home. Try and get himself into the game. Boots it long. Lockyer's got the sit at the back if he can read it. And on the second bite, almost Buntane. That's Talis Buntane, did enough to bring it to ground level. And at the feet of the contest, Pettit's wrapped up by Lasky. It's only about 15 metres from goal, D-Fab. Tight angle in the pocket there for the Pies.
1: Yeah, an opportunity close to goal here. Although it looks like we've got Lockyer in the ruck up against Big Riley Burns there. So
0: giving away a hold, I think.
1: Yep, wasn't an advantageous situation for him. And the ump says the ball has to come back. In fact, the free kick wasn't to Burns, so that's why we're going to get a reset last line of defence for Ibs. They'll try and clear it out of their defence. To the pack, sitting at the front is Ricks. Big fly from behind. Spills out, though, and a kick inside 50 there from Haradine. To the pack.
0: Oh, good mark.
1: By Lockyer. Quickly, handball side. I don't think it was paid. Snapped by Rowe.
0: Oh.
1: Very nicely. Did not what we expected with that one, but it was the right choice in the end.
0: Absolutely, it did. As you said, Lockyer had to get the ball off quickly. I think it was touched off the boot. And a good kick in the end from Rowe. It just judged the wind perfectly. Heading outside the left point post. Whipped its way back in nicely. And first blood on the new deck here for Imperials goes the way of the visitors. Merbein, one straight six. Imps with one behind on the board. That's on the Kumiala Club scoreboard in this first term on Hot FM Footy, brought to you by the Euston Club Resort. John Hollywood for Fatty Boombar on the boundary. It's been a rough and tumble game so far, but both teams looking to put some speed on the ball.
3: Yeah, look, very much so. Plenty of speed, no doubt about that. And the contests are really hard. You notice young Rixie in the ruck there. I call him young, but Rixie's, you know, got cleaned up there before early on and off the play, that sort of stuff. He's walking wounded at the moment, so I'll keep an eye on him. But the ball's moving around pretty quick.
0: I reckon that's going to be a key matchup today. Is Ricks v Burns in the ruck, D-Fab. It's going to be a huge one in the save this contest.
1: Absolutely. Big volume hit-outs and hit-outs to advantage players. So it's a free kick out of the middle going the way of the Pies.
0: Hills.
1: And a big roost there from Hills goes to the one-on-one where Lockyer was front position, but a thumping intercept from Riley Buntain. Callahan lays a nice tackle, has to jump over the man, though, to try and recover the footy. It'll be held up directly in front of goal, about 30 metres out from the Merbein end.
0: Great start to the season for South Mildura, 3-0 to start the campaign, 149% on top of the table. Mildura in second, 2-1, Merbein also with the same record. So Lockwell takes it out of the ruck and is tackled immediately. On Burns, didn't like a bit of treatment on the way down. Big Riley, the big bonce of his, is quite happy to give it back where it came from. 35 metres from home for Merbein. Thumped out of there by Burns. It just gets away from Buntain. Good handball from Dusha. Pettit just put a little bit too much mayo on it. Lands in the lap of O'Dwyer on the last line of defence.
1: He's been very active early, O'Dwyer. He goes for the running hand pass. We'll probably call for it back and does indeed receive it. Although he's under pressure quickly. Handball back to the teammate.
0: Oh, nice.
1: There. Spins out of trouble. They're working it up the wing with a nice chain of possessions here. The kick comes from Hards to the one-on-one contest. The coach there in Valance scrambles nicely to just work it forward a little bit more. It's not wet weather footy yet, but they're certainly doing the 1% plays at the moment. And the kick inside 50 is marked nicely there. And Imps will get a shot at goal through Regan Scott.
0: Reggie Scott, who started forward this season, I think has made a bit of a name for himself as a leading option coming out. But what about the kick from Brad Valance going inside 50? His efficiency over the first couple of games for Imperials has been outstanding, the veteran. So Scott looking to be the first goal kicker for Imps on the new home deck. Mark it down in the history books. Imps take the lead, 1-1-7. Merbein, one straight six on the Kumiala Club scoreboard. 8 minutes gone in this opening term. We're on Hot FM Footy for Colley and Tierney, First National Real Estate.
1: Yeah, was it the slickest of ball movement there from Imps, but they just did what had to be done to keep the ball moving along. And that chain of possessions, in the end, got it from end to end, and a nice goal.
0: Johnny on the boundary. Boys. Yeah, go for it, mate.
3: Yeah, what about O'Dwyer then? He was in that passage about five times, right from the back pocket, right on that last line of defence, and all the way back up to half forward on centre wing. Hard matchup for Haradine. Haradine's obviously playing in the senior state. Going back, he's got Scott, so big job.
0: Will be a big job for him. And I just might ask you too, Johnny, do you like the move of Regan Scott going forward? He's obviously made his name as a defender, but could be a good option.
3: I think he's a great option. I was watching before, because obviously I was watching that matchup earlier to see where Mick Haradine was playing, and just watching the way he was moving. He didn't get some of the leads before, but he certainly got that one then. He demands it, so he's very, very good. Typical defender when they go forward. They know what to do, don't they?
0: They certainly do. As there's a free on 50-metre arc for Brad Valance here for Imps. Go to the left of your radio dial. That's a beautiful kick. Jaden Fox. I don't know what he ate for lunch, D-Fab, but I reckon there's a bit of a stench around him. No defender was within 5 metres. In fact, in the semicircle of Magpies. Takes uncontested mark, will line up for his first of the day.
1: Yes, important for Imps that they get Fox involved and on the scorer sheet early, because he can really tear a game apart.
0: Six goals, I beg your pardon, in the opening game of the season. Just the one last week against Mildura. know, he knows how to find the goals. I reckon he got a bit close to the man on the mark there, and that breeze certainly took it further away on the right-hand side. Sneaks through for a minor score. 1-2-8 for the Green Machine. Merbein, 1-6. On the Kumiala Club scoreboard. Mitch Rod, Michael Di Fabrizio up here in the box for Hot FM Footy. Max Hollingworth, John Hollywood also bringing you the action here today. Shout out to our man Benny Ridley, who unfortunately got stuck at work here today, but hopefully he's listening in on the radio dial as Hooker runs out of defence. Long kick down the line, carries well enough. Handball inside is good. Chance for Stevens in the long sleeves. Sold his teammate into a bit of trouble, and now Imps on the rebound can go. Got to flick it forward quickly. Stevens back in again to bring it to ground level. Needs to try and find a loose man. He's got one. The back, it's Bull. Left foot kick down the line. Trying to get to the front of the pack. There was Trooper Bedford. Good follow-up from Angus Smith. Could be twins out there, Smith and Stevens, in the long sleeve and the blonde hair. Punched out of defence. I reckon he might have caught one high there, Caden Hanstock, and he's going to get the free right half-back just inside the 50.
1: So Limps will reset. Look to send it up the wing that successfully led to their last goal. That one was to a pack where numbers were fairly equal. Scott Bedford's looming for the Pies. I think he does get his hands on it, but he's wrapped up. And
0: back to the back, I think.
1: It's a free kick. So to the advantage of the Pies now, they'll get a chance to reset on that far side wing.
0: Well, we know it was impressive in their first win of the season, DVAB, was their tackling pressure, Merbein. It was down a bit last week against Wetworth, just the 19 tackles for them compared to 29 for Imperial. So you feel like, especially if the wet weather footy comes in this afternoon, that's going to play a big role.
1: Absolutely, as we see an example there of, we've got a holding the ball. Which way is that going?
0: It's going to Merbein.
1: So they'll get possession of the footy just on the 50-metre arc, or just outside. And a good chance looming here, but Buntain is going to Lockyer. Riley Buntain, been fairly active early in chopping off some of the forward forays, and he did so just before as well.
0: Well, between the Buntain brothers, they're going to try and, I reckon, have a spare man in defence as often as they can. Imperials, that's where they like to load and go from there. And Riley's just sitting in the hole at the moment, making sure Lockwell doesn't have space to lead. Meanwhile, Lockyer, left half forward, about 55 from home. Gee, it looks pretty good off the boot. It's across the face, though. Gee, it has just carried. It looked like it was going to pitch inside the line of the boundary, but has carried over on the full. So it'll be a free kick going the way of Imperials. Gone about 11 minutes in this first term here on Hot FM. Thanks to the team at the Houston Club Resort. Johnny Hollywood on the boundary for Fatty Boomba. Any other matchups that are taking your eye so far?
3: Oh, look, the centre forward, centre back, you know, obviously Buntain against, you know, Lockyer. That's the most important matchup on the day. Isn't it? Either one of those tears the game apart. That side wins the game for me.
0: So looking forward here, Imperials. It's Riley Buntain. He's got the short option here in O'Dwyer. Had a bit much on it. Well done there by Lucas Pettit, who in the contest able to bring it to ground. Played a big tackle as well. Keep it inside the forward 50 here. Might go over to Max the Axe Hollingworth. And Maxie, Scotty Bedford's been busy so far in this game.
4: Yes, he's had 4 possessions so far.
0: And what about Will O'Dwyer for Imps?
4: He's had 5 possessions so far.
0: Certainly getting into it early, those two. A couple of prime movers for their respective sides. Bottom of the pack there, Lockwell just gets a handball away in time. Rowe is pouched away from him. Little bunt kick in the end from Bryce Hart. Just had a bit too much on it, out on the full. The pressure from the Magpies has been good. Michael Hooker to bring it back inside 50.
1: So Hooker, who's can send the ball a long way. He's about 60 metres out. Opts to try and just nicely work it into the pocket, but with the breeze going on today, that's a difficult task, and it blows straight into the fans on the hill.
0: Very much the Naz kick, wasn't it? The Nasai Wangadin Miller outside of the boot pass, and the idea was good. The wind just decided to have a bit of a say in that as well.
1: Yeah, probably on another day, that would have been perfect.
0: Just the one goal on the board between both sides so far. Simon Callaghan, dangerous kick across defensive 50. Bryce Hard's just done enough, I think, to ensure it goes over the boundary line. So again, the pressure from Merbein early is good inside their forward 50. Lockyer and Bedford's swarming. Ricks with the tap down into space. That's a good gather though for Imps. No, there's a free kick in the ruck, and it's going to go the way of Matty Ricks. So the big ruckman for Merbein, almost directly in front, only about 20 metres from home. Should be a gimme here for the big man, but it's an awkward breeze to deal with at the moment, DFAB. Looks like it's going across the 11th Street side of number 3 Oval. Hard to judge out there.
1: Yeah, he's going to have to navigate it nicely here, Ricks, but he comes in, not too much of an angle to speak of, so drop punt He starts at left and probably thinking it would blow back, but in the end went fairly straight, so just a behind for the Magpies.
0: Well, we normally get worried about players getting too close to the man on the mark. I reckon Matty Ricks is almost at the other end of the ground when he tried to put that one through. Nonetheless, just a minor score for them. Mervin 1-1-7. Imperials still leading 1-2-8 on the Kumiala Club scoreboard. Kick out of defence, though, is intercepted by Michael Hooker, who again is on fire so far. Decides to have a ping towards goal off one step. Lockall.
1: Oh, he's juggled it. He's juggled it over.
0: He has. It looked like he had position to take it. In the end, Alex Douglas, I think, did enough just to get in his way. As DFAB said, parried it to himself at ground level and across the line. So all square at 1-2-8 apiece in this one.
1: As McHugh runs it out of defence, just goes for the short ball. And another short kick.
0: O'Dwyer,
1: so getting involved. Hand pass, a lot of run now, and they're moving it. Burns gets the 1-2. But might have actually gone over the boundary line in the process. So Ibs had some good run there, looking promising along the wing, but in the end just too close to the line.
0: Showing some good speed, though, Will O'Dwyer. Quite happy to take the game on at the moment. Of course, another one of the Noosa connection here for the Imperials. It's the kick inside. Looking for a man in the middle in Cooper Penny. Goes past him. He's got Pettit for company. Well done there by Penny, though. He had no one around to give it to, unfortunately. Rose Hamill back was good. Page took the contact coming. Retreats further to Rody. Around the corner towards the 50 arc. It might sit here for Donoghue. Tries to tap it to his own advantage. And probably could have done a little bit better without Jake Donoghue. But nonetheless, out of bounds. Right near the 50 arc. In front of the brand new centre here for the fans. And great setup, isn't it, down there, DFAB, near the social rooms. Goes nice and deep, especially if the rain comes in this afternoon. That'll be packed.
1: Absolutely. Nice social area at this ground. As through the ruck contest, the two rucks end up on the deck scrambling after it, but it spills out the back there to Ogden. And in the end, just a high ball.
0: Gee, it's gone backwards.
1: Has just launched up and down, and it's spilled out in the end to the advantage of Ibs through Toby Galbraith. It's being run out now through Ogden. His ball just trying to get it to space and hope for Valance to get to it, but in the end, Ibs recover, and the short ball not effective, so it goes back the other way. And again, Ogden getting involved, does a bit of a don't argue there. His ball just bounces towards 50, and wasn't to their advantage in the end.
0: Kicks come out from defence from Urbina, though Dwyer again, spearing bullet pass inside, but well read by Nick Harradine in defence. Takes the intercept. Creeps it towards the boundary where Bedford's got his hands on it once again. He's had half a dozen disposals already in this one. Had to move all the way around the ground. Plays on, gets a good shepherd from Hooker. Long down the line. Ricks the target. Buntain at the back, though, had his name all over that one. That's Riley Buntain. Of course, John Groves medal winner and best of fairest. Nice little bit of a Berber spin in there as well. No look. And in the end, the kick down the line didn't do any good. Jack Ferraris takes it. John Hollywood.
3: Yeah, just the biggest thing I'm noticing at ground level, boys, that run from defence for him is creating real problems for the Mervin forwards. Obviously, they're chasing after them really hard. But if you have a look at Mervin's full forward at the moment, he's huffing and puffing. He really is. Big fella struggling.
0: Well, it's going to be interesting to see whether or not that fitness level will play a part coming in the rest of the game. That kick long forward was looking for Lockall, but again, the breeze taking advantage of it and over the boundary line for a throw in. 17 and a half minutes gone in this opening term. 1-2 apiece. Hot FM footy brought to you by Colley and Tierney, First National Real Estate.
1: Comes in, tapped down to the advantage there of Mervin, but the boundary line beats the hamper, so we'll get another throw in just in front of that social room. There's a bit of back and forth after the event. There's going to be a whistle in there. It was Rowe getting tangled up there with the Ibs player, and they'll get the free kick in defence.
0: So Jackson Penny's got the ball in hand. Goes across defence. We know Ibs love to switch the field of play. Windy day like today, it could be awkward. It's Talis Buntain. It's his first touch of the day. Kick down the line, works for Callahan. Now Fitzpatrick gives the overlap run on the bounce. Nice pick up here by O'Hare. Wheels and goes, but intercepted by Kyle Stevens. Takes the mark. Having looked through the Sims team today, DFAB, I don't know if I've ever seen a team with four players with the surname starting with O in there. You've got Will O'Dwyer, Cooper Ogden, Paddy O'Brien, and James O'Hare going through. So
1: yes, but you've got to remember, it's the team in green. So,
0: very Irish.
1: We're watching an Irish national team game, I think.
0: We certainly are. I think there's a 50-metre penalty being paid here for Mervin. It's going to be Rody who's got it. Man on the mark is right on the 50.
1: And he just assesses his options. Not in any hurry. Waits for a minute. Hooker's lurking at the other side of the 50. Awkward off the boot. In the end, it's just going to be a foot race. Lockall tries to get there, but it'll beat everyone because the wind just kept carrying it towards the fence. and we'll get another throw in front of those social rooms. So plenty of opportunity for the fans to give some feedback down there.
0: Absolutely, and I reckon they will as the day goes on today as well. We Burns in the ruck against Nate Bull for Merbein. Thrown in. Imps big man taps it down. And he follows up as well too. Good handball for O'Dwyer. Gets a 1-2 here with Riley Buntain. Switching handball's dangerous. Talis Buntain, don't argue. Just got it away in time. O'Dwyer handballs off again for McHugh. Little kick down the line's not great. Cut off here by Vinnie Rohde just outside the forward 50. Has to, told to go now. Trying to find a way around. Handball for Stevens. Didn't do him any favours. Has to tap it backwards. Nice work there by Hills. Go into the first tackle. Just the second. He said he was legged in the end.
1: That's it.
0: Maybe got a bit lucky there. Now Hills bit off a bit more than he could chew. But either way, it's going to be a ball to the Magpies. 20 minutes gone in the first term. About 65 from home.
1: Just opts for a short pass towards Scott Bedford, who gets a nice push in the back here as he takes the mark. But he'll be kicking from just outside the 50-metre arc. Just goes short.
0: Clever.
1: Has a teammate in space there. It's Rohde again, is it? Getting involved in that forward half of the ground. And he'll go back from about 30 metres out, slight angle.
0: For Fatty Boomba, John Hollywood on the boundary. Johnny, I reckon that seems like with this breeze today, that might be the way to work inside 50. Look for the short options rather than go long.
3: Yeah, look, it does. It's obviously some of the kicks. But once they get used to this wind, and certainly in the second term when Imps are going with it, there's no doubt about the players can kick it up in the wind and get another 10 metres. So you can actually get a lot of goals if you put up in the wind and know exactly where to start it, though.
0: So Rohde, been a good comeback for him so far this season after some injury interruptions the last few years. Looks pretty good off the boot. Just narrow, however. And across the face, Merbein retake the lead, 1-3-9. Imperials 1-2-8 on the Kumiala Club scoreboard. Between Maxi and DFAB, we'll see if we can go and get some scores from around the grounds soon. As Alex Douglas takes the ball out of fullback for Imperials, tries to get a clearance out. And again, another intercept mark. It's Bedford for Merbein again. What a start to the game he's having. She sits it up high. Lockwell one-on-one with Burns. Off the fingertips. In fact, it's actually going to go across the boundary line. Probably not a bad result in the end for the Magpies.
1: Absolutely, yeah. Bedford really generating a lot of inside 50s for the Magpies. And obviously, it's a bit of a tough just to hit a target from that distance, but just put it in the right spot to make a contest happen as Lockwell takes it out of this ruck contest and kicks it into the car park. So it wasn't quite the intention there, but it'll be Riley Buntain to take the kick in the pocket to restart things. And definitely the wind is being felt, just one goal apiece in this game, and definitely impacting proceedings so far.
0: 1-4-10, I beg your pardon, for Merbein. Imperials 1-2-8, Kumiala Club scoreboard. It's Buntain spilled the ball, but is able to handball forward. Found a man in Cooper Penny, and again, the short kicks that Imperials are used to aren't working right now. Cut off by Rohde. And he gives it off short to the resting ruckman and Nate Bull. He's going to line up and go. Only 20 metres out, about a 45-degree angle. With this wind, won't be an easy kick. Finds himself in unfamiliar territory, DFAB. Found his name really as a centre-half back a couple of years ago. Spent pretty much all of last year out injured, but now maybe a mobile ruckman to back up Matty Ricks.
1: That's right, and a chance to really have an impactful first quarter goal. Starts it left and bends it back perfectly, and it's an important goal for Merbein because it's just three have been scored in this quarter and they've got two of them.
0: Absolutely have. They are 2-4-16 leading Imperials 1-2-8 on the Kumiala Club scoreboard. Johnny on the boundary. A lot of big raps on Nate Bull coming through the junior system for Merbein. As we said, missed pretty much all of last year with injury, but it's going to be a handy addition back to the senior side.
3: Yeah, look, I don't like him as a second ruckman. I know he's just done a great result then being forward, that sort of stuff. But when you've got a bloke that's 6'5", 6'6", he gets picked in the interleague side as a centre-back, full-back. Okay, he's emerging. He's not quite there yet. He needs to play there for men. That's probably Merbein's defence they lack. That's where Brigitte not playing at Merbein, that second ruckman sort of lacks. And no disrespect, I reckon you'll find him in defence when they're going against the wind.
0: Thanks for that, Johnny. As Imps try to get the first clearance here, Ogden taken down in a big tackle. Might have some scores from around the grounds here now, DFAB, for the team at the Houston Club Resort.
1: Yeah, the undefeated South Mildura, 4-3-27, leading Wentworth, 1-6. 2-point lead to Owen United at Houston against Robinvale. Houston, 22-20, and Mildura a goal up over Irimple.
0: So the DFAB is the contest here. McHugh has it knocked away from him by Akers. Bedford trying to get through. I think it might be Trooper Bedford that time. Back of the packet spills to Rohde. His handball's a good one for Lockwell. Flicks it up here for Scott Bedford, who is running inside 50 and kicked the goal, but the siren went before he could put boot to ball. That would have been a huge final crack there for the Magpies. But as it stands, the visitors are in front here at number three oval. 2-4-16, leading Imps 1-2-8 on the Kumiala Club scoreboard. Mitch Rod, Michael Diffhew has it knocked away from him by Akers. Bedford trying to get through. I think it might be Trooper Bedford that time. Back of the pack, it spills to Rody. His handball's a good one for Lockell. Flicks it up here for Scott Bedford, who was running inside 50 and kicked the goal, but the siren went before he could put boot to ball. That would have been a huge final crack there for the Magpies. But as it stands,

0: 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We'll be back for the second term on the other side of this on your home of live local sport in Sunraysia, Hot FM.
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0: For Colley and Tierney, First National Real Estate, footy is on Hot FM in 2026. Round 4 contest here at Number 3 Oval sees Merbein 2-4-16 leading Imperials 1-2-8. And their Round 4 contest, a great start here for the Magpies in what's been trying conditions. Fairly windy out there. Also, maybe a bit of rain coming later on this afternoon. Tough ones for all players involved. For the visitors, Ash Rowe and Nate Bull have goals to their names. Reggie Scott with one for Imperials on what's a historic day for the Green Machine, their first home game since we're actually moving into the new club. Michael DiFabrizio across the road from number one here to number three. But as we said earlier, some scores. Another ground's being used for the first time in a long time today as well, with the Euston Rec Reserve back up and running.
10: That's right, a long journey back for that ground with some upgrades and work that's been done over the last few years to get it back to hosting at least the football side of things. I think the netball's still a little while away, but good to see Euston back in action.
0: Absolutely, it is. Might go here to Max the Axe Hollingworth now for some numbers. Maxie, a few of the boys are making you work hard in that first term. One of them was Scott Bedford for Merbein, who seemed like he was everywhere.
11: Yeah, Scott Bedford was great that quarter. He had 9 possessions, 4 marks, 3 tackles and 3 inside 50s.
0: Doing the hard stuff there as well. Vinnie Rohde also quite busy, especially in the back end of that opening term.
11: Yeah, Vinnie Rohde had 8 possessions, 4 marks and 1 behind.
0: A little bit quieter for both Nigel Lockyer and Kyle Stevens, however.
11: Yeah, Nigel Lockyer had 2 possessions while Kyle Kyle Stevens had 3 possessions and 1 mark.
0: Man who has made you work the hardest in that opening turn in the number 13 for Imperials was Willow Dwyer. Very, very busy.
11: Yeah, Willow Dwyer was superb that quarter. He had 13 possessions, 2 marks.

0: One inside 50 and one behind.
1: His ability to be in the chain of handballs is really important for Imps going forward at the moment. What about Cooper Ogden? He's been in a few things, but maybe not as busy as he would have liked.
0: Yeah, Cooper Ogden had four possessions that quarter.
1: And a bit quieter as well for both Talis Fontaine and Bryce Hards.
0: Yeah, Talis Fontaine had three possessions and two marks, while Bryce Hards had two possessions.
1: Thanks for that, Maxie. And looks like it's Riley Buntain DFAB who's taking the main intercepting role, especially in that first quarter. Now that Imps are shifting to moving with the wind, going to the Eddie Wanda Avenue end of number three oval, maybe that changes it up slightly.
2: Well, if you want your headline for that quarter, you've got the on one side, you've got... Scott Bedford. The Bedford Blitz.
1: Yes.
2: Going up against the Buntain Blockade.
1: Yes, love it.
2: That's been the story so far. Is it Mervana been working for it, but holding up well, Inks defensively.
1: Who would have thought that a couple of ex-journos love a bit of alliteration coming through? As we'll go down for Fatty Boomba onto the boundary, and John Hollywood has been out at the huddles. Johnny, what did you hear?
3: Yeah, look, both clubs are up about for this, guys. They're really excited about this game. They're up and about. And look, we're getting to see a really two good footy teams. Unfortunately for the wind and the weather, but to tell you what, both coaches are pretty adamant what they want. It's integrity at the ball. I heard that word twice here. They haven't heard that word in about 20 years, certainly in a footy match. So coaches are very quiet, very, very controlled, very, you know, orientated regards to what they want. And they really, really push regards to head over that ball.
1: Thank you for that, Johnny. Second term underway here on Hot FM. Thanks to the team at Club Aquarius Goal Goal. Of course, our man Johnny down there is the proprietor of that, as Mervyn trying to shuffle it forward. Big tackle there from Rody. Might have just copped Ogden a little bit high. Free going the way of the green machine. Has an overlap run here from Lasky. Of course, a star from Queensland. Hits Bryce Hards, 55 from home, right half forward. Trying to look for options. Hasn't got a lot moving at him. Fox is going to be the main target. In fact, I reckon he's going to load up and go long. But again, it just heads out to the right-hand side and out of bounds on the full. We saw that quite a few times from Mervyn DFAB, that right forward pocket. Maybe seeing a fair bit of action today.
2: Yeah, that same pocket has just been drawing the footies in, so the players will need to adjust to that as we see Hooker getting ready to retrieve that ball and send us back in from the back pocket. And, very interesting first quarter. Nice contested game, isn't it, with the wind sort of really playing a bit of havoc and influencing proceedings.
1: As we know, both teams like to have a fair bit of tackling pressure. It could be very important on a day like today where conditions don't necessarily suit. Well, finally back in play as Hooker high up and under. This is the kick that was hard for Imperials moving forward in that first quarter. This time it goes over the back of the pack, but Lasky's there first. Retreats to Riley Buntain. Now Ogden, right foot kick, goes inside 50. Might be a hold. Umpire's going to pay it. And it's going to be O'Hare, the recipient of the free. Hooker was all over him like a cheap suit. And O'Hare will take the shot at goal. He ends up kicking, and he's going to be pretty much on the 50. 45, 50-degree angle, right half forward. Ogden is trying to give an option for the handball, decides not to. We'll take a good kick from here, DFAB, but again, if he's got the journey, it could be worthwhile.
2: Yeah, it's really just a question of sitting it in the right spot at the moment, isn't it? That's been the challenge for the goal kickers. As O'Hare starts his run in to cut the margin back to 2 points. He starts it.
1: Looks good.
2: I think it's going to float over the goal. Umpire's hat. That's done brilliantly there from James O'Hare to bring the margin back down to just a couple of points.
1: First blood in the second quarter going the way of the home side. 2-2-14 are Imperials. 2-4-16 Mervyn on the Kumiala Club scoreboard. We've gone just over 2 minutes in this second term. John Hollywood on the boundary. You were saying in that first quarter that Imps had a lot of guys who can kick the ball a long way. O'Hare maybe was not one of the guys we thought of in the first place, but he flushed that beautifully.
3: Yeah, that's the way you do it with the wind, isn't it? Just judge it perfectly. But where did it start from, boys? Halfback. Imps' halfback has got me worried for Mervyn. It really has. It makes Lockie will come up to centre forward, that sort of stuff, which I don't like. It's the run-off halfback that worries me for Mervyn in regards to Imps.
1: Now, Mervyn, I think you're going to get a free out of this centre ball up. And Bedford was held in the contest. So he's going to take it and get ready to go. In fact, it's going to be Rody, I think, who's the recipient of the free. They've just had to alternate who they give it to. Immediately handballs it off to Bedford anyway. Ran into a bit of trouble and then scrubbed the kick going forward. Imp's pressure was good. Now's a chance here for Jackson Penny running through for the green machine. Leaves it behind. Fitzpatrick just gets a handball off in time. Now Donoghue, left foot kick inside 50 for Mervyn. Lockwell the target, picks it up at ground level again. Big tackle laid by Lasky. It's going to be held in and we'll get a throw up. I reckon the speed here of Imperials too deep up. They'll be looking to take advantage of it where they can.
2: Absolutely. As in the ruck contest, it's hit down by Lockle, though, to the advantage of Imps. They're just running it into the goal line and running it over. I'm not sure that anyone knew what was happening there, but we've got a rush behind. This is the end result.
1: Yeah, the tunnel ball went back 35 metres in the wrong direction. Imperials fraught with danger, but in the end counts as a rush behind. It's 2-5-17 for Merbein. Imperials 2-2-14 on the Kumiala Club scoreboard. The boys on the scoreboard, I don't think you actually recognised that last one came through. We'll keep an eye on that. Meanwhile, Imps, Talis Buntain, little handball back to older brother Riley. Waxes the ball there as well with Douglas, just trying to find a way through. Ugly kick, but it works perfectly in the end. And Penny, that's Jackson, takes it. Kick down the line. Goal kicker O'Hare led the way. Off hands, out of bounds. In the 12th Street flank. Right in between the interchange gates, and we'll get a throw in. 3-point advantage here for Merbein.
2: Bricks up against Burns in that intriguing ruck battle today. It was Burns getting the better of that time. Fitzpatrick running through to get the handball to Valance eventually. Snap kick goes back towards Fitzpatrick. He's got a scramble.
1: Clever touch.
2: Bedford's there to grab it off the deck. His ball a bit rushed, but comes out to Ricks. Done nicely there from Stevens, and they got Rody, but that hand pass was to the boundary line in the end. It was intended to find its way to Ashrow, but we'll get a boundary throw in.
1: You just said the footy IQ of Michael Hooker in that contest, even though he went to ground, he did enough just to flick the ball out with the fingernails and bounce it across to a teammate. It was cleverly done. There's a chance here for Imps. Kick going forward from O'Dwyer again inside 50, and it's a good contested mark by Regan Scott. In between the defenders, Page and Harradine. Takes it on the chest, and we'll get a chance to put the ball forward. Another one of the O's for Imperials, Paddy O'Brien, youngster, is in his third game, debuted in their opener. Good handball in that clearance there to get the ball out. And inside 50. Scott hit the first goal of the game for Imps. And geez, he's judged the win beautifully again. Two from similar positions here for Imps. And they rock it back in front. 3-2-20, leading Merbein 2-5-17 on the Kumiala Club scoreboard.
2: Yeah, well, maybe that's the spot to be kicking from. Obviously a bit of a challenging distance to kick it from the 50-metre paint, but just put enough weight on it and set it in the right position, sometimes that's the easier kick.
1: Absolutely. John Hollywood for Fatty Boomba on the boundary. You wonder whether maybe Merbein should try and put someone to O'Dwyer. He's dominating possession so far.
3: Look, he's dominating possession because that half back line is just pushing it out, and he's obviously a running carrier himself, so that's what they're doing so well. There's no doubt about that.
1: It's in the middle. Ricks at the tap down. Ball's going away, and Hills try to tap it to his own advantage, but in the process accidentally got Fitzpatrick over the shoulder. Second year at Imperials, Jai Fitzpatrick takes off. And again, long inside 50, getting some trajectory with those kicks. Spored away by Harradine. Stevens had to get through a few of them, did well in the end. Off to Hooker. Flicks it forward, looking for Hills. He's got to give it off quickly. Did well to keep his feet. But the numbers are here with the home side. Fox just snaps it over the shoulder, moves it inside 50. Valance. Page did well to bring it to ground for Merbein. Numbers here for the Pies of the contest. Rody. Anyone looking for Harradine? Bryce Hards gets in the way. He's taken down by the hyphen. Lamos Felton. A stalemate, about 48 from home here for Imps. And again, that pressure defab working well.
2: Seems to be the end of the ground where the ball's spending the most time. Is it Eddie Wanderin? Sorry, I'm not sure. I'm getting a bit lost geographically.
1: You need the GPS, I think, out here.
2: So we've got a free kick in defence for the Pies. Chance to get it out of that danger zone. Slips through the hands of Rowe. Scrambling over there is Lasky. Rowe recovers nicely. Just a handball into space, but this green jumper's there to collect. Forbes, he gets a handball out. Ogden is at the end of the chain after O'Dwyer got a handball away. Almost came back to him, and in the end, Ogden does recover it and does eventually get a handball to O'Dwyer. But that one goes off the side of the boot and sprays into the car park.
1: First touch there for Paddy Forbes in the number one for Imperials. A senior debut for him today after playing in the reserves all last year, and first couple of games in the twos so far here again today. Getting his first touch of the footy, always nice. Let's get that one off the mark. Your senior debut. 3-2-24 Imperials. 2-5-17 for Merbein. Gone just over 8 minutes in this second term. A couple of longer stoppages, however, so we feel this term might go for a while. In that ball in there, in between the footy and the netball area, defab. The ball's just flying around all over the place. The crowd out there have got a bit of work to do. Clever kick in the end from Hooker. Finds Rody at half back. Stevens, handball receive. Gets a good shepherd. Switches on here for Lamos Felton, who can go if he wants to. He's got some space. Gee, he was off balance when he kicked it. It might work okay in the end for Donoghue. He's got McHugh with him. Handball's off again, looking for Lamos Felton. Bump there from Valance was enough to see him over the boundary line. Going to throw in 65 from home here for Imps, 11th Street side of number 3 Oval.
2: Yeah, we'll get the throw in and just near that scoreboard on that wing far side of the ground. Comes in, it's Ricks up against Burns. Burns has the front position, and I think he does get a nice tap to it there to Ogden, who comes around the back of the pack, throws good it on handle. The boot. In the end, it's a bit scrappy, but it's collected and sent to half forward for Ibsen. A few over the ball. Haradine gets a tackle, comes in for a second bite, and we'll have
1: ooh, no, it's in the back.
2: He deemed to have fallen on Scott there, so it'll be a free kick going Imps' way, just inside 50.
1: Yeah, probably a little unlucky there, Haradine, because Scott had dived on the footy, so if he actually hadn't have fallen straight into his back, it could have been a good case for holding the ball. But either way, Scott, he's got two to his name so far. He's kicked a beauty earlier in this term. Was the one to put his side back in front. This one's a better angle too. Not a lot of angle to speak of, in fact. 45 from home. Sets it up. Swings it. In fact, I think it's just a bit too far the other side of the goalpost. And just a minor score for Imps. 3-3-21. Merbein 2-5-17 on the Kumiala Club scoreboard. Of course, Hot FM footy in 2026. 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Thanks to Club Aquarius, goal.
2: Normally you can judge by Jaden Fox's reaction in the goal square whether it's gone through, but he went a bit early on that one, so couldn't quite rely on Fox on that occasion.
1: Hooker plays on from the defensive goal square. Gets a bit of clearance. Bedford!
2: Nice.
1: Big fly, couldn't quite hold onto it. Handball's into space. Ferraris has overrun it. Picks it up again, though. Nicely done. Now Smith. Handball back off to Scott Bedford. Little kick down the line. Was looking for Lockyer. Just didn't quite hit the target. Talis Buntain takes the intercept mark, retreats a long way back to older brother Riley, but it's going to work here because he's found Burns, the opposite defensive flank. Little kick inside, a good one for Lasky. This is where Imps are at their peak, running, gunning, good kicking down the line. Chips it further for McHugh. Premiership winning.
3: Keep his off over the summer. Keep his off over the summer, boys.
1: Absolutely. I think there's a fair bit of that, Johnny. As McHugh plays onto advantage, long inside 50. Big fly from Fox at the back. Couldn't quite bring it to ground. Now a chance here for Rody for Merbein. Kick down the line. Lasky taking front on. Umpire Mick Brewer says the same thing. Free kick going the way of Imps in the centre square.
2: And despite the pleas, the umpire's not changing his decision. So Imps will get the chance in that centre square to potentially send it inside 50. The boot of Lasky goes deep inside forward. Nice sit for Haradine, but can't quite reel it in. And Scott collects and another Haradine tackle. Ooh. It's holding the ball this time, so Haradine gets the call.
1: Maybe a little bit harsh there on Reggie Scott. In the end, he's told to play on, which is interesting. Had to kick it as high up and under. Scott snaps it towards goal. Straight back in the lap of his direct opponent, Haradine, who's got no one to give it to. Has to switch wide with the handball to Rowe. He looks for Page. Fitzpatrick in the way. Big man Ricks there doing the hard work. The ruckman off hands again. Fitzpatrick went to kick it around the corner. In fact, it's over the boundary line. And we will get a throw in. So it's scrappy work here for both teams. Not making it easy for themselves. John Hollywood on the boundary. Looks like a few of these Imperials players, the likes of O'Dwyer, Ogden's getting back into it too. And Jai Fitzpatrick all controlling the ball through the middle of the ground.
3: Yeah, exactly, Mitchy. That's dead right. Look, the run and carry from Imps is absolutely outstanding. My concern for Merbein is that their defenders are little. They've got a lot of little defenders who can carry the ball and run and use really well, but they're not, okay? They're having trouble getting two and three touches and then finishing the next one off to get outside that back 50.
1: You wonder whether Ricks might be an important man as a link man down the ground as well. Speaking of which, he's in that ruck contest. Over the back here, opposition ruck Burns just trying to bullock his way through. Middle and happy to let the Merbein players know about it too. He'll try to headbutt a brick wall, that man, I think. Taps it down nicely in the ruck contest. Here's a chance here for Imperials. Ogden around the corner, top of the square. It's cleared, everyone. And Cooper Ogden puts it through the big sticks. Three goals on the bounce here for the home side. 4-3-27. They've now opened up a 10-point lead over Merbein at 2-5-17 on the Kumiala Club scoreboard.
2: And it was Bryce Hards with a nice collect out of that stoppage. And a few players went past it and just the clean hands there to find the teammate. And it results in a goal. And Very important goal for Imps to just really take advantage of a quarter in which they've spent a lot of time in their own forward half.
1: Absolutely. Might go to Max the Axe Hollingworth. Maxie, how many touches for Cooper Ogden in this quarter so far?
0: Cooper Ogden's had 5 possessions so far.
1: And he's been quite busy, and I reckon he's probably into double figures now at this stage as well. Might go around the grounds too, DFAB, see if we can get some updates from the other games.
2: Yeah, out at Houston, Robinvale. Houston are 7-5-47, leading Owen United 4-5-29. A close game at the MSP. South Mildura 4-3-27, Wentworth 4-1-25. And Mildura leading Ironpool 34-16.
1: It's a big clearance from Ogden again out of the middle. It's a big fly attempt, I think it was by Fitzpatrick, inside forward 50 for Imps, but Lamos Felton got pushed in the back. I had to go wide here each time, Merbein. Imps are setting up well through the middle of the ground. It's awkward to do so with this breeze as Hooker switch to the opposite defensive pocket. Smith, gee, went to play. Oh, and up high says, you got to. So takes it and runs. It's a nice kick down the line. Finds Donoghue. Doesn't want to waste too much time. Down the ground. Unfortunately, his kick picked out the biggest man on the field. And Riley Burns immediately plays on inside 50. Fox has the sit. Good. Spoil there from Lamos Felton to bring it to ground. He's got some support. Donoghue's little kick is awkward, but Cole Stevens will make it work.
2: Stevens immediately goes to the open hooker, and he'll just assess the options. Sends it. He's got two players there. They're about to run into each other, but in the end, it's Mao that takes the mark. Goes back to Hooker. His handball goes to Ferraris, who's got a bit of space to run into. Sends it towards, what was it, 2-on-1 really, but Lockyer had the best position, so he takes the mark. He's got an open man inside.
1: Great
2: 50.
1: Kick.
2: Good ball movement there from the Magpies, and we'll get a shot at goal here from Ackers.
1: Beautiful kick from Nigel Lockyer inside 50. Really hasn't had much of a sight of it. As Maxie said, I think 2 touches in the first term, and that's his first for the second. But Ackers had just drifted inside forward 50. It's going to take a shot at goal. Not much of an angle to speak of. Looks all right off the boot. That's a good finish against the wind. And a goal there for Merbein. Badly needed. They move along to 3-5-23. Bring the margin back to 4 points against Imperials. 4-3-27 on the Kumiela Club scoreboard. Johnny on the boundary for Fatty Boomba. You could just see the class of Nigel Lockyer in that scenario. And hasn't had a lot to do in the second term so far. But I guess the quality stands out.
3: Yeah, look, he's a wonderful player. There's no doubt about that. But look, the running carry was much better that time. If you look down back from Merbein, they're a good young defence, but they are young. They really are. Young Pagey plays centre-half back, Mountain for man, but he's only a boy. So they just got to learn to settle their heads, which they did then. And it was actually driven by Michael Harridan. He was the bloke I could hear with the voice the most saying, next one, next one, next one. So it was more Michael Harridan, even though he didn't touch the ball.
2: First drops of rain on the glass in front of us now as the restart, a whistle's blown, and free kick is going the way of Imperials. And they'll get the chance to try and get a quick response. It's Fitzpatrick with the footy. Hills on the mark. Play on's called, so Hills advances. Fitzpatrick's kick goes towards Fox, who tries to get a bit of flight on Hooker. Spills out the back as comes back to Fox, who's got a bit of run. Sends it towards the goal square. Can it bend back enough? There's hands on the goal line to force it over. And just the behind.
1: Michael Harradine just getting there at the very last second. Gee, it was a good effort, a goal there for Jaden Fox. Was going the wrong way in the pocket. Had to go a long way across his body. Almost carried the journey, but didn't quite in the end. 4-4-28, Imperials. 5-point lead is over Merbein. 3-5-23. Hooker had the defensive goal square. Gives it off to Harradine and gets it back again. Just dabs it over the top here for Stevens. Merbein defence just keeping their heads at the moment, looking for the short passes. Finds his skipper in Hills. Patrick's got to be careful on the mark. Handball off to Stevens again down the line. Trying to find Trooper Bedford. Jeez, Dodd's got absolutely steamrolled there in that contest. Meanwhile, Rody trying to get the ball out, taken down. Centre wing. And it's going to be a stalemate there with a big tackle being laid.
2: Yes, Callahan, who came in like a steam train before as we go down to the boundary.
3: Yeah, just a bit of information on Benny Doucher. Obviously, come off in that first term. And we obviously had a look at him and that sort of stuff. I thought he was going to go back on, but he's now got showered and changed. He's got a bad calf, unfortunately.
1: Well, that's certainly a bit of a blow there for Merbein. One of their key men up forward, Benny Doucher, done for the day by the sounds of it. So meanwhile, in this contest, there's a hold. Free kick's going to go the way of Cooper Dodds here for the Pies. Short kick over the top for Rody. Has to get away from Forbes. Just taps into advantage. Could have been held. It's cleverly done in the end. He's going to earn himself a free. Rody, short kick on. Finds Smith. She's tried to get the extra bit of meterage with the 50. Umpire didn't fall for it. Eyes down, spearing pass inside 50. Lockyer tries to push his opponent, Buntain, off the ball. Clearing handball and hope more than anything. Pressure here from the Pies is nice. Keeping inside. Lockwell couldn't quite keep it inside the field of play, however, and it is out of bounds. It's nice work there by Smith and half 40s. Got plenty of rap, Steve Fab. Obviously a very good cricketer coming through, but also a highly touted junior coming out of the system.
2: Absolutely. He's been good along the wing today. As it comes back in and spills to the ground. Nice follow-up work there from Nate Bull, it was. Comes out field through the hands of Fitzpatrick, though. Sharing it around the image players, Buntain. Now Valance, I think it was, he's must have floated back. His kick tries to cross it to the other side of the ground where the boundary line beats McHugh. So we'll get a throw in the forward pocket, Merbein end of the ground.
1: Dangerous looking kick across the defensive 50. We're talking about, Johnny said, it's quite a young Merbein team out there. Of course, Dusha off the ground. No Justin Frankel today. No Anthony McDonald, Tip and Woody today either. Quite a lot of leadership that's missing from that side. Handball forward for Imps. Bounces off the chest of Dodds. Forbes goes in there. Maybe had a case to ask for in the back. Umpire lets it go. Still 5 points the margin in favour of Imperials here at number 3 Oval. Nice to see it back in action. Of course, was the home of South Mildura Bulldogs for a long time until the end of 2021. 2 seasons ago, the season opener, they did play here against Robinvale Euston, but since that point in time, no premiership points competed for at the iconic venue here in the Centre Asia Football Netball League.
2: That's right, as that we get the restart again. Bull against Burns, who just grabs it out of the ruck and has to kind of throw it onto the boot in the direction of Fox, who's met late there from Bedford, as the umpire blows a whistle for a free kick, and Bedford gets a bit of extra attention and a bit of carry on with a few players, but Fox gets the ball moving. He sends it towards Buntain in the middle of the ground from the cricket pitch area. His wobbly ball towards Douglas is somewhat advantageous because they do have the numbers briefly there, Imps. Though in the end, they are met by some arrival of some Merbein defenders. Smith looks to collect now. He tries to spit out of trouble, loses his feet, finds Stephen. So the long sleeves working well there. And a mark on the wing to Ackers.
1: It's impressive at times in defence last year, Jordan Ackers. Looks like he's spending more time on the wing here today. Went inside to his skipper in Hills, who goes further inside. That's a great kick. Centre of number 3 Oval. Dodds takes it. He's met solidly by the man on the mark there in Valance. Quickly handballs off to Rohde. They have to go laterally at the moment. Hills towards the top of the 50. Had a little bit much on it for the intended target. Lockyer at the back. It spills past him. Lays a big tackle on Talis Buntain, but Imps will get it out of trouble through Handstock. Couldn't quite hit his target in O'Brien. Now O'Dwyer down the line, but Page had a monster game. First contest of the season against Orion United. Did a number on Luke Thompson. Takes the mark, kicks it to Smith as the rain starts coming down now. Big spoil by Riley Buntain at centre-half back for Imps. Ackers tracking it towards the boundary line. It will go across. In fact, it stayed in the field of play.
2: Bedford had other ideas.
1: Everyone stopped because they thought it was out. Meanwhile, the play goes on. Imps get the clear kick out of defence. Mills couldn't hold it when he hit the ground. Pressure really on the Imps defence here. Ogden, little kick, nicely weighted. Going to be a free for a chop of the arms there on Bryce Hards at centre half back.
2: Yeah, it was Afro flying in to that contest, so gives away the free kick. And Imps probably now just want to maybe settle it down a bit late in the quarter. Don't want to concede a late goal, and Merbein have a bit of momentum building at the moment.
1: John Hollywood on the boundary. Did you bring your poncho here today, mate? It's starting to come down now.
3: Mate, I'm an ex-infantry soldier. There's no ponchos, mate. No such thing.
1: No plastic there on the front lines. Just kick down the line from Imperials is intercepted by Bedford, who's...
2: just shows up everywhere. He was in the forward line a few seconds ago.
1: Go say it's like there's two of him, but technically there almost is. As the kick across, Stevens left it behind. Fox did really well in the contest by himself. Got the ball going the Imperials' way. Mao, however, gets a free kick for in the back. Scott was just a little bit reckless coming in. We'll stop the field of play. Not going to... Maxi Hollingworth is Scotty Bedford. How many touches for him so far today?
0: He is 17 possessions so far.
1: Geez, had a great start to this one as Hookers gets a free here for Merbein on centre wing.
2: Goes inboard towards Rohde, who's also had plenty of the ball for Merbein. By that time, he runs into a very fierce tackle. And Imps win back possession. It was at O'Dwyer again. So here goes the long ball. It's Haradine with front position, but it just sits
1: well
2: enough for Scott, who I think he's called a play on because he turns around quickly, sends it to the goal square.
1: What a finish.
2: Great, Scott.
1: Absolutely. He got robbed of the mark in the end, Regan Scott, but what a finish that was on the move. Just swiveled on a dime and puts it through the middle. Three goals in the opening half for the Premiership key defender. Great start for him. And Imps going to extend that lead just a little bit further. Johnny on the boundary. Nice work there from Scott, as we said. Was robbed of the mark. I think the umpire went a bit early on the not paid it because he took a couple of bites of the cherry, but that was a forwards finish, wasn't it?
3: Yeah, look, definitely played like a forward there. But that's that chaos ball. That's why I don't mind it going in quick and high, because what it does is that with that wind, Harradine was front and centre and he should have marked, but it's obviously gone over his head, you know. So that's the good thing about getting that kick in early.
1: Three of the five goals for Imperials coming from Regan Scott, 5-4-34, leading Merbein 3-5-23 on the Kumiala Club scoreboard. Half forward here for Merbein. It's Smith. Handballs to Rowe. It's smothered off his boot. Might work okay. Akis is there trying to get through. In fact, it was Donoghue off to Noah Hills. Almost an immediate response there for the Pies, but a bit narrow and through for a minor score. That brings that margin back to 10 points now. We've gone 24 minutes in the second term for Club Aquarius goal in the second quarter on Hot FM footy.
2: Good work from from Hills there. At the initial clearance and ended up on the end of chain of possessions, but Riley Bantain brings it in from the kick-in, plays on, sends it to the pack on the wing. Spills down there. It looks like Scott Bedford's got possession of it and snapped it towards 50. But it's once again, it's Bedford to Bantain. It's a bit repetitive. Merbein, though, with a second chance at a chance at goal. And it's marked inside 50 there by Akers again. So he had the same opportunity earlier from this spot. So could well build to his goal tally.
1: Yeah, he did nicely just to hang around the forward 50. Clever kick from Ash Rowe too. Didn't blaze away. Kept the head down. Akers. Didn't look like he quite got the penetration on that one either, but I think that's carried. It's over the top. Lockyer on the last line did enough to stop the defence getting in there, and Jordan Akis, an unlikely double goal kicker in this second term for Merbein. And that's a very important goal for the Magpies. 4-6-30, just trailing Imperials again by 4 points, 5-4-34. And that's the good thing here about Merbein at the moment, DFAB. Every time Imperials take a march, Merbein are with them step in step.
2: Well, I'm very amazed at that last line defending there from Imps, a team who have probably got some of the best intercept markers in the game, and the last line of defence was kind of just left empty for the ball to float through.
1: Certainly was. Rick's tapped down for Merbein, a chance to go forward, hacked out of the mid-air by Smith. It's going to favour Mills for Imperials. Handball off, and it's Penny coming the other way. Put it out of bounds on the full trip, but Bedford let him know about it. Penny not happy either. Still going at it down the ground as Stevens take the free. He's going to get going. 26 minutes gone in the second term. Is there another chance here for the Pies? Off hands Bantain. There won't be, but an important late goal there for Jordan Akis. He's got two in that second term. And Imperials leading a cracking contest here at the moment by 4 points at the main break. 5-4-34, leading Merbein 4-6-30 on the Kumiala Club scoreboard. We're going to head back to the studio to take some messages from our valued sponsors. Our halftime wrap is on the other side of this. Don't go anywhere. We're your home of live local sport in Sunraysia. 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
1: It's half time on your Hot FM Match of the Day for Sunraysia Footy in 2026, the round four contest between Imperials and Merbein. We're just coming into our long break here. Imps 5-4-34, and they are leading Merbein 4-6-30. We might get some quick numbers from Max the Axe Hollingworth before we've got a special guest joining us here at half time. Maxie, let's go through the home side first off. Willow Dwyer has been absolutely everywhere so far in this opening half. He's just been dominating.
0: Yeah, Willow Dwyer was superb that quarter. He had 9 possessions and 1 tackle, so he's had 22 possessions to the half.
1: He has been on fire so far. Cooper Ogden was busy in that second term as well.
0: Yeah, Cooper Ogden was good. He had 7 possessions, 2 inside 50s and 1 goal.
1: Yeah, nice work from him. Bryce Hards and Talis Buntane, maybe a little bit quieter by their lofty standards.
0: Yeah, Bryce Hards had 1 possession and Talis Buntane had 3 possessions.
1: Absolutely. And now for Merbein, Scotty Bedford's the other one who's really leading the case in terms of best on ground for them. How many touches for him?
0: He had 9 possessions that quarter, so he's had 18 to the half.
1: Great start for him. Kyle Stevens also been busy from half back.
0: Yeah, he was good that quarter. He had 7 possessions and 2 marks.
1: Vinny Rohde also still keeping on with his consistent work in the middle of the ground.
0: Yeah, he had 5 possessions and 1 mark that quarter.
1: And Nigel Lockyer, quiet for him, but the important quality touches when he's had it.
0: Yeah, he had 2 possessions and 1 mark.
1: Beautiful, thank you very much for that, Maxie. And just while we're changing over headsets, DFAB might get some scores from around the grounds now as well, if we can.
2: Yes, we'll go first to the grand final rematch in Mildura, visiting Irimple. They're leading 6-5-41 to 3-5-23, the Demons. So interesting start to that one. Ronvale Euston are 8-6-54, leading only United 5-6-36 at Euston. And a switch in the lead out at the MSP. Wentworth now in front 5-4-34 to South Mildura 4-3-27.
1: Will be a big chance for Wentworth to get on top of the undefeated South Mildura if that is the case. And special guest with us up here now in the box and riding high off a massive win for the Imperials A grade netball side earlier today by 1 goal off the mark. Christy Becker as coach. Christy, welcome to Hot FM. Great to see you. And it must be a great day all around at the moment for the Imperial Football Netball Club.
13: Thanks for having me. We're very excited. It's my first win as an A-grade coach, and for us to hang on for that 1-point win at our first home game, yeah, I couldn't be happier today.
1: Yeah, absolutely. It's been, I guess, a long time coming here for the club. You've obviously come in sort of late last year and into the time now. How have you found coming in to the club with the excitement that's been going on around the move to the new home?
13: Yeah, I think really lucky for me to come in at this time, like, for everything to be new and fresh and to bring that new change in, especially to the netball program. So for me, it's been exciting. Everyone's been very welcoming, and to top it off today with a big win, I'm very happy about that.
2: And obviously you had a big decision making the move, Tibbs. What was what attracted you to come here and choose this as your club of choice?
13: Well, I've been speaking to Dale and other presidents in the off-season, but what sold me here was that they wanted to improve the netball program. They wanted a bit of help, and I thought, yeah, I could be the person to come out here and help change the whole generation of IMS players out here. So hopefully that's what I can do, and we'll see how we go.
1: Absolutely. Well, you've come from a great lot of success, obviously, out of Wentworth. You're Jackie Hawkins medal winner. You're multiple-time premiership player out there. And one of, I guess, one of the, probably the three best defensive trios we've had probably in the competition for a long time. So what do you think you're bringing to the table here for the IMS girls? And, you know, they've obviously had a lot of strengths already in place, but what do you think you're helping to improve on?
13: I think, like, for us, it's the intensity that we're training with and the perseverance during the game. So I think what happened last year was, you know, if the players were getting down in the game, like, it would keep going down. And what I want us to do is, like, okay, reset. You know, we're still in with a chance, and we showed that today. We were down the whole game 3.5 quarters, and that last 2-3 minutes is where we got up and we got the win. So, yeah.
1: And do you think wins like that sort of help build the self-belief of the team?
13: Yeah, and especially coming off the back of last weekend, how, you know, we had that 8-point loss to Mildura, which really gave us a lot of confidence coming into this week, because they're obviously one of the top performing teams. So it let us know that, yeah, we were up there with those girls and happy to just, yeah, back it up today and with the win.
2: And we've touched on the new facilities, but the nice little mound there that basically you can watch the footy on one side, the netball on the other. What was it like with the fans behind you in a close game?
13: Yeah, really happy with the whole setup, and especially the position of the club rooms as well, how they've got the windows on both sides. So, and today, you know, it's rainy, it's windy. You're sitting there with your chips, have a look at the footy, turn around, watch the netball. But, yeah, great support from the crowd outside as well. So really inclusive and, like, supportive from everyone.
1: And obviously, as we heard earlier, the renovations are still going. I think the netball facilities are still going to build from here on in. So everyone must be excited about what the future is going to look like here for Imperials.
13: Yeah, I think so. We've got a big ladies' change room coming in. I think the next year we're going to resurface the court, so there'll be a bit more green theme. But, yeah, there's still work happening. Like, even this morning I hopped into the club rooms, and there's someone in there with the drill fixing bits and pieces. So just building and building, yeah.
1: Now, generally, how do you see the A-grade competition this year? I guess it's been pretty close across the board in the first sort of few games. Where do you sort of see it all unfolding?
13: Well, I think, like, the competition has levelled out a bit. Obviously, you know, the Wentworth powerhouse, they're still strong, Mildura strong, but I think Robinvale is who we need to look out for this year. Courtney going out there has been a really big improvement for them, and they were already strong last year, so where they're on our radar for sure. Yeah, that's how I think it's going to
1: Big win for them earlier over Robinvale Euston earlier today as well. And I guess, what do you sort of look for the rest of the season here, Christy, for not only yourself as coach, but also for the team going forward?
13: I just think, yeah, we need to get those wins where we can and, like, be, what's the word, contestable, is that the right word, with those really good teams. You know, make sure we're competitive and give them a good fight and just keep building on what we can do already. Like, we... yeah, really just need to keep working, yeah, in the background and putting it out on court.
2: And yeah, and I guess a close game like that to execute, like you said, down the stretch. What's, I guess, the big takeaway from the win today that you'll be reinforcing the girls to say, look, this is what we can do?
13: The takeaway today is, yeah, like, keep pushing. Even being down, it was 5 goals at one point, and to come away with the win, like, just perseverance and determination out there. That's what we'll be doing in the future.
1: Absolutely. Well, Christy, thank you so much for joining us up here. Congratulations on the win today, and all the best going forward for the season and for the coaching tenure.
13: Thank you so much. Thanks for having me.
1: Thank you very much, Christy Becker, coming up and joining us here. Imperials A-grade netball coach, a 1-goal win for the girls over Merbein earlier today. We'll have another look here at the first half of the senior footy contest, I beg your pardon. At 4 points separating Imperials and Merbein as John Hollywood for Fatty Boombar joins us up here in the box. And Johnny, you know, we mentioned a few times that we sort of felt like maybe Imperials had the chance to run over the top, but Merbein holding strong.
3: Yeah, look, that was about the first half. It basically grounded up to what it was. I thought Imps had the advantage even the first turn when they were going against the wind. I thought their running carry off half back was tremendous, and I thought it was going to continue, and it certainly did for the first 5, 6, 7, 8 minutes of that second term. Merbein obviously battened down the hatches a little bit more, made a couple of changes, just moved blokes around a bit, but mainly I think they got used to the wind and started controlling the game a bit more and got a couple of quick goals there, DFAB, so that sort of kept them in the game. So look, I think momentum is still with them because the way they run and carry off halfback is unbelievable. They're prepared to change sides at any drop of a hat. They don't mind carrying the ball, even on a windy condition day like today. They'll cart the ball both sides and back and forth. They'll take their advantage and their running power. O'Dwyer, he's a running machine.
2: Mm-hmm. Oh, he keeps going and going, and obviously, he's got a lot of possessions, and some of them are just those cheap little 1-2s, but that's because he's got that running ability to do that.
1: Well, what they're doing is they're opening up the field of play, because we know Imperials love to use that open space. Johnny, it's something that they've really made a trademark of theirs over on number one oval, their home ground. It's slightly different dimensions over here, but they're looking like they're taking a similar kind of path.
3: Well, I think they've taken exactly the same kind of path. And I think it's actually working better on the smaller ground than it is in the big ground, because obviously it's a day and it conditions for the run and carry, and it's working really well. Odawai's not deliberately trying to get two, three, four touches. He's just getting to the next contest to create the more magic going forward. The loose man, they're just trying to push and push and push and push. And you guys called it. You had it from the back pocket right up to centre wing. They did that about four times in that first term.
1: Looking really impressive is Regan Scott at centre half forward. DFAB got three goals in the first half. And as Johnny said, sometimes the best defenders make good forwards.
2: Well, this is it going into today. I think I looked at, I tried to work out who their leading goal kicker was and had to go all the way down the list before you actually saw an Imperial's name. And they might have uncovered a nice key forward piece for them that can offer that. Obviously, they've got some forward assets already, but to take a bit of pressure off Fox and make it a bit more versatile where their goals come from, it could be a big find today.
3: He's doing to the defender what they used to do to him when he was a defender. So he's doing that second, third, fourth lead. Now, you blokes won't see it, although you're always watching the ball, but he's leading up, pushing back, leading up, pushing back. Michael Harradine's probably in the best shape he's been in 20 years, but I don't think Michael's in this shape when he was 19. He's not that old, don't get me wrong, but that work back and forth, that work back... He knows what gives the back from the tittles. He just knows it. He's been doing it all his career. So now he's doing it as a power forward. Hang on, I'm just going to push forward, push back, push forward. He did four leads at one stage when he got that mark that you're seeing down there in the first term. Bang. Took four leads. Didn't come in one.
1: I reckon a bit of a tick for Jai Fitzpatrick as well, DFAB, who maybe at times in his first season maybe didn't quite have the impact that he thought he could have had, but... So far in this game where it's contested, he does all the hard in and under work and is able to sort of peel off around the back as well. He's been quite good today.
2: Yeah, you call it right. That's those contested possessions that he's been just bobbing up in the right spots and getting, and that's been important for them in terms of just winning the footy out of the middle.
3: I didn't realise he was that brave. He's pretty brave.
1: Yeah, he is. Absolutely, he is. Looking at the Mervine side of things, I mean, Scotty Bedford's just been absolutely everywhere in this first half, Johnny. And I guess for someone like Mervine to have that connector who can kind of work with all aspects of the ground, work with defence, the midfield and the forward line, that's huge for their confidence.
3: It was him and Ash Rowe in that last 10 minutes of that second term. You could actually hear them from the boundary line where I'm sitting yelling out and saying, hey, control, keep your head, da-da-da-da-da. So Bedford's been outstanding. I think you said something about 20 touches or something like that in the first half. He's playing beautifully. I thought Ash Rowe, that one, as you said, Mitchie, that little touch and kick, he basically just got off the ground, picked it up, went bang. You know, that was just unbelievable. Just a beautiful kick forward, that sort of stuff. Control, just thought process. It's just mindset, isn't it?
1: Yeah, absolutely. A lot of touches, obviously, for Michael Hooker in defensive side of the ground. Matt Ricks and Riley Burns, a great matchup in the ruck. And I reckon it's probably split down the middle at the moment.
2: Yeah, good battle so far.
3: It's two monsters, isn't it, really? Yeah. And I think Riley Burns is probably one of the best ruckmen in the comp. And it's two monsters. And Big Ricky can do some damage if he lets you, but Riley Burns won't let him.
1: Yeah, though we saw this is Kong versus Godzilla a few years ago, and it's quite similar, I reckon, coming out, just battling over the top of the skyscrapers. Unfortunately for the Pies, Johnny, as you said, they may potentially be down to two on the bench at the moment.
3: Yeah, look, young Hyphen, how would you pronounce his name?
1: Lamos Felton.
3: Lamos Felton, exactly. Super quick boy. His kicking lets him down a little bit, there's no doubt about that, but it looks like he picked up I'm not sure if it's an ankle or a higher leg injury.
2: He's out there swinging the leg at the moment, so he was doing a chance to carry on.
3: He was doing that just before halftime in front of us. Even during halftime, he was out there trying to have a bit... Have a kick and move his leg, that sort of stuff. But obviously losing Douche with an old man injury, which is unfortunate, that calf, you don't want to see that this time of season. You need him. He's very important.
1: Yeah, absolutely he is. Thank you very much for that, Johnny, coming in. We might stay with you here on 106.7 Hot FM, your home of live local sport in Sunraysia. Of course, thanks to Colley and Tierney, First National Real Estate. It is the place to go for buying, selling residential real estate. They are the team to go through and see. This third term brought to you by Pioneer Ford Robinvale as well. It's worth the drive to go and see Ben and the team out there for the best vehicles going around. The DFAB, as we said before, only 4 points in it at the moment. And plenty could really happen in this game. Mervine will have a bit more of that wind advantage going to the right of your radio dial in this third term. I reckon there's plenty on the line for both teams right now.
2: Yeah, well, it has so far in the game tended to favour that side that Mervine will be kicking to, albeit there's been patches where the other team has gone back the other way. But we'll see if that can continue. But it's going to be an interesting second half. Just there's some game winners there that are lurking for both teams. When you see what Cooper Bedford's doing on one side, when you see what Will O'Dwyer's doing on the other side, there's some really impressive efforts around the ground at the moment. So we'll see. It's some good matchups to look forward to.
1: It absolutely is. And I suppose one man who's probably happier than most at the moment is our good captain, Pat Silcox, who breathed a massive sigh of relief, I think, about half an hour ago. He had the sweat pouring off the forehead going through, trying to make sure that we got the gremlins out of the system, but he did. He chased them away, made sure he didn't feed them after midnight, and made sure we're all good to go for this second half. And Merbein really impressive to start the season, D-Fab. And it's been a long time, I reckon, since Merbein and South Mildura have both been up around the top of the ladder. It's nice to see, I reckon, in the competition that it's quite even across the board.
2: No, that's exactly right. And even last week, they lost by 25 points. But reading the stat sheet was an interesting exercise from that game. I think they had about 38 more possessions, 7 more inside 50s, and, were seemingly dominating, but just couldn't quite capitalise inside 50. And maybe a bit on the... They also think they were 30 less tackles, so there might have been a bit of that side of things affecting them. But there's going to be a similar situation in this one. They just need to capitalise on those chances inside 50, aren't they?
1: Absolutely. Might go down to Johnny Hollywood on the boundary. And Johnny, it looks like Merbein's going quite tall to start this third term, trying to take advantage of the wind with some height down there.
3: Yeah, look, I couldn't agree more. As I said, yeah, I think I like the chaos ball. Chuck it on the boot really quickly. Get it down there fast. Look, some of them are going to go out of bounds in the full and all that sort of stuff. And obviously, when you get with inside 50, settle, go for goal properly, that sort of stuff. But I love the chaos ball, especially with the wind. The defender runs underneath it, the ball carries.
1: Certainly does. As Lockall and Bull are going to be the deepest forwards. You've also got Lockyer and Rowe sitting at centre half forward as well. So a few targets there for the Magpies. Umpire holds the ball aloft. Third term underway here on Hot FM. Here's Michael DiFabrizio.
2: The umpire is stepping up for the ball up, and it comes into Ricks and Burns. Burns with a nice leap and tap down to the advantage there of Fitzpatrick, who runs, puts it on the boot in the Fox direction. He's got front position, but a nice reach around fist there from Mao. Recovering nicely though, Fox. Handball's just over the back to try and find a teammate, and the boundary line is the winner of that contest.
1: Really tried to create something out of nothing there, Jaden Fox, with a look away handball.
3: How was that ruck tap, boys?
1: It was outstanding, wasn't it, from Riley Burns? I reckon that could be a huge play for Imps in this second half, as Fitzpatrick again hacks the ball forward. Checkside bounces up into the lap of Hooker, however. He goes down the line, carries the intended target of Rowe. Callahan's at the back for Imps. Handstock right on the boundary line. Team will take it by Trooper Bedford, who's...
2: We've got a little one, little kids that's running through the contest.
1: Yeah, absolutely. The runners had to... Joey Cavallo's just had to pull him out of the way and make sure he didn't get trampled on the way through. Back into the ruck now. Burns and Ricks, two big units in the contest. Gee, that ball's gone a long way away from everyone, but Ricks has thumped it forward, gains 35, 40 metres. Riley Buntain handballs to Handstock, who's happy to escort it over the boundary right in front of our commentary position. 12th Street wing, number 3 oval. Great to see action back here again today. Plenty of green and white around. The first home game for Imperials at their new base.
2: Comes in, Burns just reaches for the tap on the deck. Lockall scrambling, does nicely to get the handball out of the pack, but at the back of the pack there was Lasky to pick it up for Imps. Coming in there is, I think it's Smith with the long sleeves. Picking it up off the deck is Riley Burns. He's wrapped up in the tackle, so we'll get another ball up.
1: Uncharacteristic fumble from Bryce Hards in that contest there as well. Almost fresh aired the handball going through. Goes to show that pressure is high from both teams right now. Bedford tried to take it out for Merbein. Bounces off him. Kick smothered by Dodds, but Hills emerges. Goes back to Scotty Bedford over the shoulder. Lockall, 55 from home, just used his body perfectly in that contest. Take the chest mark. He's got a man in Lockyer, centre half forward. Goes in that direction and takes the mark. Had their hands all over it on that one. Johnny Hollywood on the boundary. You could see that from a mile away.
3: Lead, wasn't it? But I actually thought the big fella could kick it from there. From 65 in this wind, he could probably launch it, set it out front of the centre of the square there and drift it in. But great mark.
1: It's probably not wrong, D-Fab. I reckon Corey Lockall, if he wanted to line up, could make that journey.
2: As Lockyer comes in, he looks like he might have just waited it nicely. He has. So Lockyer gets first blood of the second half.
1: He gets his first goal of the day, and that takes him to 11 for the season. An important one there for the Magpies too, which puts them back in front. 5-6-36, leading Imperials 5-4-34 on the Kumiala Club scoreboard. 3 minutes gone in this third term on Hot FM. Again, it's a good mark by Lockall that set it up. The handballing ability of Merbein in that contest just opened up space there. I can give a tick to Noah Hills too, D-Fab, to create the space
2: very,
1: in that one.
2: Very calm in that situation, wasn't he?
1: Hills looks like he's doing the run with Ono Dwyer at the moment too, so that could be a big match up there for the skipper. Just waiting for the ball to come back to the centre of the ground.
2: Yeah, it's a bit of a run with, but also you'll notice that the centre stoppages, they are giving each other a bit of space. So I think maybe a bit of backing themselves in.
1: John Hollywood on the boundary for Fatty Boomba. What else are you seeing down there, mate?
3: That was the one that I liked the most. That, look, we asked for it, didn't we, at halftime? We certainly got it.
1: Certainly did. Taps down. Hills again. Nice handball. Rody just gets a kick away as he's smashed in a contest. Lockle almost took a great contested mark. Handball was outstanding. Lockyer snaps towards goal. Really well done by Callahan on the last line of defence. Takes the mark down at ground level. Little kick down the line finds the number one disposal winner on the ground, O'Dwyer. Goes back across here for Riley Buntane. Oh, that's a dangerous kick, and it's going to be intercepted by Lockle. Runs a goal and misses to the near side. Man on the mark, Buntane, did just enough to put him off. But, gee, that could have been a horrible turnover.
2: Yeah, he wasn't wasting any time. He opted for the play on just there. Lockle didn't break his stride at all, but could have gone back for a goal in the end, just the behind, but we'll never know.
1: Gee, the brakes would have to be strong to try and stop that freight train running through there. But either way, Mervine extend the lead. 5-7-37 for the Pies. 5-4-34 for the Imps. Still waiting for the ball to come back from over the other side of the ground. John Hollywood on the boundary for Fatty Boomba. Again, the pressure at that end of the ground is huge. Where's the wind direction actually going to? Is it swirling? Is it going across the ground?
3: Yeah, look, it's certainly swirling, but realistically, if you kick it up in the air, it's actually pushing across to your side, boys. So it's basically our side, but it's really going down and across.
1: Nice contested mark from Talis Buntane from the kick out of defence. Hasn't really got much to go to down the ground. Now just pops in that direction. Over the back, Valance almost uncontested, running into the footy. And he's going to stay in the field of play. Michael Hooker, clever underground handball for Rody. Might have been taken high. Umpire lets it go. Nice tackle on the 50. And gee, hot on the holding the ball decision. Free kick's going to go the way of Mervine in defence. And recipient, trying to get a sense of who it is, Vinnie Rody again, yep, who's been busy right. So far. I might go to Max Diaz-Hollingworth. What are Rody's numbers so far after that kick?
0: He's had 2 possessions so far this quarter.
1: And what about 4 of the game?
0: He's had for the game so far 15 possessions.
1: Meanwhile, Ogden gets in the way. And on the outside of the boot, good finish there for the Imps recruit. And they take the lead once again, 6-4-40. Oh, Mervine at 5-7-37 on the Kumiala Club scoreboard. He just read it nicely, didn't he, D-Fab?
2: Yeah, just ran into the right space and has capitalised. And good response from Imps not too long after Mervine have hit the scoreboard early.
1: Second goal of the game for Cooper Ogden. Good return for him and nice kick on the outside of the boot, which is not an easy one to finish, but absolutely split the uprights. Cracking contest got on their hands here today. Lead going back and forth. John Hollywood said earlier, Ben Dusha, forward for Mervine, is on ice for the rest of the game. I think Lamos Felton may be back out there for them. Fitzpatrick, nice spin to get out of traffic in the centre of the ground. Handball found Lasky. Little kick is good for O'Dwyer. Wants a run past handball. Didn't have one offering. So has to go back and kick it to half forward. Leading Fox was on. Knocked away from him. Donoghue did well there against the bigger man in Burns. Rody also there and taking the ground level. Fox thought he had pinched it and run through to an open goal, but umpire says, give it to me. We'll have a stalemate. 7 minutes gone in this third term. Half forward here for Imperials going to the left of your radio dial.
2: Just a hat kick at it from Burns, and a free kick is called in his favour. So
1: it's a hold, I think.
2: Might have been held as he tried to get a boot to it. But, he'll get a shot, potentially a shot goal if he wants it. Just slight angle, or about 50, just from inside the 50-metre arc.
1: I know Riley Burns has always been a big lump of a lad, D-Fab, but gee, he looks in great shape at the moment.
2: Yeah, no, he certainly knows how to get match fit and will try and put his weight behind this kick to get a second goal of the quarter for Imps.
1: Burns on the runway. Left foot kick. Gee, I reckon he almost slipped as he kicked it. Nearly works to advantage. The teammate was trying to take the mark down low in Douglas. In the end, a free kick's going to be paid to Mervine as Rody runs out of defence. Clever short kick for Dodds. He's got options on down the line. He miskicked that completely, but luck's a fortune. Lands in the lap of Akis. 2 goals in the second term for him were really important. Decides to go laterally inboard. As Donoghue. Switch might be on here. Bedford's over on the other side of the ground. Heads in that direction. Beautiful kick. In fact, it's Mao who's got it on the run, looking for Smith. Bounce favours him. Tries to work his way past Talis Buntane. That's a clever little check kick. And Lockyer, who had separation from Riley Buntane, takes the mark and will look for his second of the term. Good coast-to-coast footy, D-Fab.
2: Yeah, nice running from Mao to come out of the back line and make the decision to run into space and take the game on, and it's set up a goal-scoring opportunity here.
1: No blazing away there for Mervin. I know Johnny likes the chaos ball, but the control work inside 50 was lovely. To Lockyer. Looks good. It's home. Second of the term. Mervin retake the lead. 6-7-43, leading Imp 6-4-40 on that Kumiela Club scoreboard in this third term. For Pioneer Ford, Robin Vale on Hot FM Footy. Johnny on the boundary for Fatty Boomba. Collie Mao, got to give him a big tick for that run off halfback.
3: Yeah, very beautiful run. Good carry too. How good's young Gus Smith, boys? Obviously, he's a first division cricketer. I think his maturity is beyond his years. I don't think he's turned 18 yet. He's got a beautiful left foot. And as you said, I love the chaos ball. But when you're running and carrying like that, you've got to be steady in mindset. And he was very good at that then.
2: Well, you ask how good he is. He's been thrown right into the midfield now, Smith. So certainly, I think the Mervin coaches agree.
1: Yeah, he's had a couple of rotations through the centre, and so they've clearly got eyes on him. And right on cue is at the four of the ball. Scampered forward there by Burns along the ground level. Ogden's pouched it. There is a free for a hold. It's actually going to come back to Imperials by the looks of it. I think Ogden's going to be the recipient of that free. In fact, it's going to be Douglas going further back, I think. It is. I think Bedford's hung on a little bit long. His tackle. So the shovel, one of our favourites on Hot FM. Hasn't seen a lot of it so far today. Valance couldn't take a mark. He probably should have grabbed it half forward. Ground level. A stack of Magpies swooped on. Made sure he couldn't get the ball out. Hold. It's actually going to come back to Imperials by the looks of it. I think Ogden's going to be the recipient of that free. In fact, it's going to be Douglas going further back, I think. It is. I think Bedford's hung on a little bit long. His tackle. So the shovel, one of our favourites on Hot FM. Hasn't seen a lot of it so far today. Valance couldn't take a mark.

0: Sean Gold for goal so far in this third term. And the ruck Valance tried to spin out, just got a handball off in time and might work here for O'Hare. Now Douglas, left foot kick inside. It's cut off by the champion, Ash Rowe. Been 10 years this year since Ash Rowe shared in the McLeod medal, which seems ridiculous. Kick long, may work for Stevens. The bounce didn't work for him though. It's besieged by Imps players. Lucky for him, he's got some help from the skipper in Noah Hills, who hangs up James Jack Mills in a good tackle. Get a stalemate on centre wing. 3 points the favour in, pardon me, 3 points the margin in favour of Mervin here on Hot FM Footy.
1: We'll get another restart involving the big man Riley Burns, and it looks like Bull will be his opponent on this occasion. Bull gets a nice hand to it, doesn't quite bounce the way of Bedford, so it's collected. Might have been Ogden or O'Dwyer perhaps, but he's wrapped up in a tackle and it doesn't get very far.
0: Lamos Felton's back onto the ground here for Mervin as Matty Ricks comes off for a spell, so looks like they've still got just the one out on the bench. Mervin, good signs. Burns tapped down, sharked by Hooker. Clever handball there from Smith to Rowe. Little kick on the outside of the ball. Nearly worked. And it's going to be a free kick for a legging. Well done by Scott Bedford, who just made his way to that contest and forced the free kick from Bryce Hards. Almost centre wing. Down the 11th Street flank. That's a beautiful kick. Finds Rowe just outside 50.
1: Rowe goes quickly to play on. He's on the 50-metre arc. He's got the man that's just come on a nice lead in Lamos Felton. And he'll get a shot at goal directly in front from about 25 metres out.
0: You can just see the leadership and the smarts there from Ash Rowe DFAB. He ran off and immediately told Lamos Felton, come at me, move into the space, and absolutely nailed the kick.
1: And nice from Bedford before that to spot Rowe out of the corner of his eye and just weighed it perfectly.
0: So a hyphen, normally he finds himself in defence, up forward now, and he's just tugged that a little left. It's going to be a minor score for Mervin. 7-8-44, leading Imperials 6-4-40, and Kumiala Club scoreboard. Just over 12 minutes gone in this third term on Hot FM. Of course, Colley and Tierney, First National Real Estate, bringing you all the action in 2026 on Hot FM. Make sure if you're listening in today as well, to stay tuned to the channels, because the A-team's going to be down from the Mildura Hot House tonight for a doubleheader action for Mildura Heat, of course, in Big V basketball. Ball going to be brought back in by Aaron Lasky. Of course, no skipper Brad Hards today for Imps. Colby Hards also in the moon boots. At Lasky tasked with the kick-ins. Long down the line. That's a good mark there from Talis Buntain. Almost got spoiled by his own brother coming over the top. Wouldn't have been a nice one to talk about at the Christmas dinner table, but nonetheless, he's taken it. Still only 22, Talis Buntain. Young man, plenty ahead of him. Off hands. Ogden on the centre wing. Wrapped up in a big tackle by Mick Harradine. Being hugged by an oak tree down there. You get a stalemate on centre wing.
1: As we go again with Riley Burns, was taking it with both hands out of the ruck, but his handball just goes over the boundary line for a throw-in. So he'll get involved again once the boundary umpire launches it back in.
0: Trooper Bedford's just been a bit of a mozzie out there at the moment. Happy to let the Imperials boys know about it when there's been mistakes. Might be getting under the skin. Here's Scott Bedford again, high up and under. Been an awkward one to Mark Lockyer. Gee, he's taking that with the one Duke. No, he's been paid for a push, and I think that's probably there. Did have hands in the back. So free kick going to go the way of Talis Buntain. So the short man on an Ogden goes slightly further for the youngster in O'Brien.
1: Whoop.
0: Carries over him. I think it's pitched inside the boundary line, and we'll get a throw in. Plenty of pressure on both teams here at the moment. 4-point lead in favour of Mervin. Hasn't been a goal for a few minutes. We'll see how it goes from here. Bull with the tap down for the Pies. Acker's taken. Immediately, combination of Ogden and Burns will get us another ball up. Commentary side wing, 12th Street, number 3 Oval.
1: So Bull gets a nice piece of it on that one, but there was a hold somewhere, or high contact somewhere along the way, so it's going a free kick to Burns. Immediately gets it to O'Dwyer, but not his best disposal of the afternoon. That one is gobbled up there nicely by Rody, who's got Bull, who looks to just pick the spot for Lockyer to run into, and he takes it off a bounce. Does it, don't argue. Sends it forward to Lockall. Can he take the mark? He can't, but it spills over the boundary line for a throw-in.
0: Gee, he just wanted that more than everyone else in that contest, didn't he, DFAB? A lot of players from both teams second-guessing what they were going to do. He just absolutely ran it down. Almost pulled off a great pass to Lockall inside 50 in the end. It was a good spoil from Riley Buntain across the line. If the Pies can get a goal here, extend the lead to 10 points.

0: points. Lockwood with the tap down, just bustles his way past Ogden. Bit of tunnel ball out of the contest here. Hards just gets a kick away in time. Vinny Rohde may have been taken high. Umpire lets it go. I reckon he potentially ducked into it. Yeah. Rohde's furious. Absolutely furious it wasn't paid, but still at least inside the forward 50 here for the black and white.
1: We get the ball up. Lockwood against Burns. Lockwood takes it off the bounce, but it's Douglas who receives the handball. He sets it up, looking for Scott, but Haradine got a piece of it to bring it to ground. Spills out in the favour of him. Scott gets another piece of it, though good smother there from the Pies. Gives Scott another chance, though. His kick, bouncing ball through the middle of the ground and hacked off the deck there nicely by O'Hare. Forward in the direction of Fox. Can he collect it neatly? Not really. It's bouncing all sorts of different ways, and the Pies will get a chance to run it out of defence.
0: Beautifully done by Colley Mao to keep his feet on the one-on-one contest. Stevens, meanwhile, kicks it inboard. Bounce doesn't favour anyone in particular. Here's a chance for Lasky. Runs inside 50 for Imperials. Long down the line. Fox went to try and take it with the one Duke. It was going across the face. And the Ants just hopped along the line for a rush behind. Four Imps brings the margin back to 3 points. 6-5-41. 6-9-44. Has kicked down the line. In fact, I think the scoreboard attendants may have put the behind on the wrong team going through there. Might even get a score update, DFAB, from around the grounds as well. Some close contests. Especially looking forward to seeing the one at Mildura Sporting Precinct between South and Wentworth.
1: That's the one that's bouncing back and forth. And at last check, South Mildura had retaken the lead. So we'll just get an update in a second.
0: Chance here for Imps. Well, backwards from Douglas. So Brian. Now Lasky as well. Spins out of the Hills tackle. Handball sequences here for Imps. Talis Buntain switching kick. Tries to find the man across the ground in Forbes. May have copped a bump high. Umpire lets it go. Guided it well. Lasky's handball off to Ogden. Runs towards inside 50. Scott's the target off hands from Haradine in defence. But Scott picks it up around the corner. It's narrow. Through for a minus score. In fact, I think it's 6-6. 42 for Imperials. I reckon the boys on the scoreboard have got the wrong behinds there. To 6-8-44. 2 points in it. And this one at number 3 Oval. We've gone 17 and a half minutes here on Hot FM Footy. Hooker brings the ball back in with a short stabbing passing for Dodds. Gets hit front on and will be a free kick. John Hollywood for Fatty Boombar down on the boundary. What are the instructions coming from the respective coaches' boxes?
2: Look, the instructions are quite clear. Nothing's really changed. Obviously, control that ball out of defence and careful going forward. Oh, look, I do believe it's still a couple of goal breeze or favouritism. So maybe I've got to hit a couple for me to certainly stay in this game. With kicks like that, I'm not sure.
1: Scott Bedford, nice kick up along the wing to Lockwell, who marks. He's got Lockyer on the run. He's got two players to kick it towards. Scrambles it in the direction of one. He's collected later. It was Trooper Bedford. Bang. His kick, though, is perfect over the goal umpire's hat. So the Pies get a nice end-to-end goal.
0: Lovely work there from Mervine. Their coast-to-coast footy has been great today. Trooper Bedford hasn't had much of a sniff of it. Under pressure, that's a really good finish again. The kicking down the ground has been great. It's now a 8-point lead here for Mervine. Now 7-8-50. The Imperials 6-6-42 on the Kumiala Club scoreboard. Ball comes back to the middle of the ground. And again, Johnny, I know we said earlier, like the Kalis ball, but dude, Mervine, when they keep the eyes down and find short targets, they're moving the ball quite nicely.
2: Yeah, they move beautifully when they concentrate like that, don't they? There's certainly no doubt about that. The leading forward's been really good when they've looked short.
0: So back in the middle of the ground, Burns. Clearing handball here for Imps. Donoghue's going to get there first. The bounce gets away from him. Gee, evades the Galbraith tackle nicely. Here's a chance here for Scott Bedford again. On the run. Silky kick inside 50. Riley Buntain, second bite of the cherry. Really good intercept grab.
1: The Bedford blitz into the Buntain blockade.
0: He's absolutely nailed it. His kick across the ground finds McHugh. Opens it up and Hanstock. Gee, drops it while he's sliding at ground level. He's got Callahan for help. Well, Smith's there for Mervine. Stevens also there in support. 50 metres out at half forward. Scrambles a handball out for Vinny Rohde, who kicks inside 50. Gee, Lockyer dropped one he should have taken. Follows up at ground level. May have been held. Umpire lets it go. In fact, he's helped Buntain the other direction quite comfortably. Imps get it going. Don't waste any time, and Burns taps it to his own advantage.
1: That's now in the hands of O'Dwyer. He's had plenty of it, but he's got two Magpies tackling him, including Cooper Bedford, and it's out of the contest there from Hill. Sends it towards goal, but just across the face. It was a long-range effort.
0: Geez, a lot of effort from both teams going both ways, but little reward going there. Now a 9-point lead on the board for Mervine, 51 plays 42. Cumulla Club scoreboard. Important there for Bedford. They kick inside 50. Douglas, kick out of defence. She puts some real heat there on Riley Buntain, who slips over. Just gets a handball off in time. Good pressure from Rody. Out of bounds again.
1: Yes, around the grounds. For who are we going around the grounds for?
0: We'll go Fatty Boomba.
1: Fatty Boomba. South Bilger 7-3-45, leading Wentworth 5-4-34. And Robin Vale, you said 19 points up over Owen United, and Mildura 17 points up over Ironipple.
0: Not too much in all these games here today is Lockall. Grabs it out of the ruck. His handball's cut off by Douglas. Lamos Felton bumped off the footy. Now here's Lockyer around the corner. Three goals in the term for Nigel Lockyer. And Mervine have extended it to a team-high 15 points in this one. Nice work by the Magpies to get themselves further ahead. 57 plays, 42 on the Cumulla Club scoreboard. He just seems to have plenty of time when he's got the footy in hand, DFAB.
1: Absolutely, and he's really come into the game this quarter, hasn't he? Up forward, just... they've made a target of him as well. They're making a really concerted effort to just get it in his vicinity and to let the magic happen.
0: Certainly are. Mocker to Maxi Axe Hollingworth. Maxi, what are Nigel Lockyer's numbers for this term?
3: Nigel Lockyer's had 6 possessions and 3 goals for this quarter.
0: Gee, very impressive for him. What about Will O'Dwyer? 22 touches to half time, but it's been quieter so far this term.
3: Yeah, Will O'Dwyer's had 3 possessions for this quarter.
0: He certainly managed to quell his influence a bit here, Mervine. In fact, it looks like it might be Angus Smith who's running with him there at the moment. Back into the centre of number 3 oval. Ricks with the tap. Nice handball there from Hills. Opens up for Bedford. Gets a 1-2 with Smith. Second touch as many moments there for Bedford. Lockall going back with the flight off hands. Lamos Felton's at ground level. Nice handball from Rody over the top. Can Mervine get another one here? Kicking through. It's just the wrong side there from Trooper Bedford. Kick one in a tackle before. This time across the face. And just a minor score. It's now 8-10-58 for Mervine, 6-6-42 Imperials. Last few going the way of the Pies, DFAB. They've built some nice momentum with 22 minutes gone in the third term.
1: Yep, really throwing down the gauntlet to the home side, Mervine, at the moment. As Imps will try and get it out of defence. It's favouring Hooker the kick, but Buntain forces it towards Scott. He's got nowhere to go, so he goes defensively. The kick away. Haradine just arrives, so short goes over the boundary line. So we'll get a ball in on the wing.
0: Johnny on the boundary. Imperials at every opportunity are looking for the run past handball, and while it works for them when they've got the space going against the wind, it's put them in trouble a few times.
2: Yeah, look, it has. They obviously get away with it because normally their skill set's really, really good and their run and carry is great, but when there's pressure on, obviously mistakes come in.
0: Spoiled in the contest on centre wing by Haradine. Mopped up by Dodds for Mervine. Awkward kick to Mark, but gee, that's a good grab by Scott Bedford going back with the flight. Awkward one because he didn't know what was coming in the other direction. He's got a man centre half forward. He's told to play on now, right in front of our commentary position. Along the boundary line. Spears in looking for Lockyer. Spoiled across the line. Might have copped a bit of a corky from that kick there, Bedford. A little slow to get up, but looks like he's moving okay. Maxi, what are Bedford's numbers for this term?
3: Scott Bedford's had 9 possessions for this quarter so far.
0: Having a real influence on this game, DFAB, up to 27 for the game now.
1: Absolutely. He's been everywhere in this contest as we get it thrown in. And Riley Burns getting a bit of a breather with Talis Buntain in the ruck. And he's given away the free kick. So it'll be Corey Lockall with a chance. He's just inside the 50-metre ruck. He could probably bend this one nicely, you reckon?
0: Yeah, his distance won't be an issue for Corey Lockall here. Just... I think panicked a little bit in the ruck there, Buntain. Grabbed the bigger man in the contest. So Lockall was equal leading goal kicker with Lockyer coming into this one with 10 for Mervine. Yet to kick one so far today. Just inside the 50, 45-degree angle. Sets it out to the left and massages it through perfectly. And Mervine now out to another game-high lead. They're up to 9-10-64. 18 points ahead of Imps 6-6-42 on the Cumulla Club scoreboard. Important goal there for the Pies. Nicely finished in the end, and you've got to take advantage of the free kicks when you get them, DFAB, on days like today.
1: Absolutely, and there's someone that can take advantage. He, you know, obviously you said he hadn't got a goal to that point, so you don't need to invite him into kicking a goal from that area.
0: John Hollywood for Fatty Boomba on the boundary. Could be really important for Mervine getting this extra bit of a lead now, especially if that rain ends up hitting in the final term.
2: Oh, look, definitely. I think they had to go into three-quarter time in front, no doubt about it. Sometimes we don't talk about coaching enough. Hawley called about 7 minutes ago, and he dragged the big fella off Rixey and said, right, we want him off. We want him to be able to go back on when the big fella from Imps has got to go off. And the last 5 minutes, they've been dominating for that reason. So Burns has now just come back on. But that's that change. That's that coaching sometimes.
0: Yeah, Damien Hall, of course, in his second campaign here at Mervine. winless last year, DFAB, potentially staring down the start of a 3-1 season in 2026 if they can hang on from here today.
1: Yes, very impressive start up to this point as we get the restart underway. Ricks v. Burns is on again. Ricks gets the hand to that one, but a secondary hit out, if you will, for Burns. That
0: hold
1: flows to the advantage of Ibs. The free kick's called the way of Fitzpatrick, who's, I don't know if this is his fourth clearance of the quarter, but if it's a free kick, we'll count it.
0: Long inside 50. Nearly a mark going back with the flight there from Scott, but mopping up the loose ball is Hooker. His kick had a bit much juice on it for Donoghue, but he'll get lucky. Arm around the body there from O'Dwyer, gives away the free kick. Immediately handballs off to Hills, the captain, which is a strong surgy lead from Lockyer. He made about 50 metres on that one. Takes it just inside the boundary line between the interchange gates. Left foot kick inside 50 is not looking great. Gee, Trooper Bedford appeared from nowhere. Contested mark, pops it a goal. That is class. What an outstanding finish. Almost laconic in nature, DFAB. Just floated into the contest, took the mark, and as easy as you like, pops through his second goal of the quarter.
1: Yeah, Trooper Bedford, sensational. He was nice and relaxed in that situation and didn't let the moment get to him at all.
2: You have got to be kidding me, don't you?
0: You had the perfect position for that one, Johnny Hollywood, looking at it. He floated in from about 5 metres away, took the mark, and almost like no one was near him, just potted on into goal.
2: But what about the work rate from the centre-half forward to push up to centre wing like that? A 55-metre lead at least, full pace, marks on his chest, just nonchalant, bang, turn it around.
0: That's very, very impressive. 5 goals for the term now for Merbein. That's more than they had to half-time. Kick forward for Imps. It's going to be cut off again by Hooker. He's had a stack of it in this game. Handball's off to Colin Mao. Around the corner, pops it up. Donoghue's got a chance. Couldn't quite take it. They can follow up again at ground level. Happy just to parry it in front. See it across the boundary line for a throw in. Just in pure sight of the interchange gates. And Merbein players are quite happy to get into Riley Burns at the moment. Really getting at it. Ogden and Ferraris going at it. I reckon umpire's pulled out a free and it's going to go the way of the home side. The Queenslander Ogden's going to get the free. Ready to turn and go again. Just got to be careful not to do too many silly things to cut out this 28-point lead they've established here, DFAB.
1: Yeah, just a few too many jumper grabs there from Ferraris as the kick forward towards 50 for Ibs. It goes to the deck and it's just kicked out at the back for a collect there from Galbraith. That's Toby. His kick, though, wobbles over the boundary line, so that'll go back the other way.
0: Just a bit of a panic kick in the end there from Toby Galbraith. Didn't really know who to go to. Fortunately for him, got carried with the breeze. Rody at halfback for Merbein. 10-10-70 for Merbein. Imperial 6-6-42. In fact, Merbein's kicked 6 goals in this quarter compared to the 4 they had in the first half. Down the line, Harradine and Burns. Both on the deck.
1: They don't miss an opportunity to give Riley Burns a shove, do they?
0: No, they've absolutely been into him the whole time. It's a free for a Shepherd off the ball here going the way of Merbein. As I think Finney Rody's come down with
1: that's
0: a big old cramp. Big old cramp down in the calf. Meanwhile, Burns inside 50. Big fly from multiple players at ground level. Fox is there, keeps his feet. Hasn't got a lot to go to. Oh, he's going to get a free kick for high. Thought he may have ducked into that one. The Merbein defence agreed. But he's going to get a free kick. And right on the three-quarter time siren too.
1: So they need this.
0: They absolutely do. We know Jaden Fox is an absolutely beautiful kick at goal. Has not got one yet today. And how important would this one be, DFAB, if he can split the uprights, but tight on that left forward pocket angle.
1: Fox deep, deep into the boundary. He's got to work this one perfectly. Starts it to the left and it's going to stay there.
0: Out on the full.
1: Gone out on the full.
0: Absolutely.
1: And it's on in the middle at the moment. A bit of a scrap.
0: They are absolutely going for it. And both teams quite happy to let each other know about it here as well. So with that out of bounds on the full shot from Jaden Fox. The score at three-quarter time sees Merbein 10-10-70 leading Imperials 6-6-42 on the Kumiala Club scoreboard. What a term there for Merbein. 6-1 to establish a 28-point lead at the final change. We're going to go back to the studio for some messages from our valued sponsors. And we've got a huge final term coming your way here on the home of live local sport in Sunraysia, 106.7 Hot FM.
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0: Three-quarter time of Hot FM. Sunraysia Footy sees Merbein 10-10-70, leading Imperials by 28 points. A massive blitz in that third term. 6-1 for the visitors. Certainly holding sway coming into the final quarter. However, the breeze is going to be in favour of the home side. Let's see who will take the most advantage coming through in this one. Looking at goal kickers for Merbein, Nigel Lockyer with 3, all coming in that third term. Absolutely electric in front of the big sticks. Trooper Bedford, Jordan Akis with a couple each. Singles for Ash Rowe, Corey Lockwell and for Nate Bull. While for Imperials, Regan Scott, 3 goals all coming in the first half. Cooper Ogden with a couple and James O'Hare with 1. Mitch Rod, Michael D. Fabrizio up here in the box. We'll go to Maxi Axe Hollingworth for the numbers now. Maxi, Nigel Lockyer, even though he didn't have a huge amount of the footy, was absolutely outstanding in that third term.
3: Yeah, Nigel Lockyer was great. He had 7 possessions, 2 marks, 1 inside 50 and 3 goals.
0: And that last goal that he kicked snapping over the shoulder was absolutely outstanding. What about Scott Bedford, who's just been so consistent across the game so far?
3: Yeah, Scott Bedford was great that quarter. He had 9 possessions, 2 marks, 1 tackle and 3 inside 50s.
0: 9 possessions in every quarter so far in this game for Scotty Bedford. What about for the other two for Merbein?
3: Cooper Ogden, he was... Carl Stevens was a bit quieter. He had 2 possessions, while Vinny Rohde was great with 7 possessions.
0: Yeah, Vinny's certainly been in and under everything at the moment. Now, for Imperials, Will O'Dwyer, 22 touches in the first half, but certainly quieter in that third term.
3: Yeah, Will O'Dwyer was a bit quieter. He had 5 possessions, 1 mark and 1 inside 50.
0: All right, can you run us through the rest of the Imperials boys there, please, Maxie?
3: Cooper Ogden was quiet with 4 possessions. Bryce Hards had 0 possessions and Tadis Bontain was good with 4 possessions and 2 marks.
0: Love your work there, Maxie. Keeping an eye on proceedings as always. DFAB, we might go around the grounds. We get some score updates from other games.
1: Yeah, there's not really a game that's settled at this point. Any game is up for grabs. South Mildura 8-3-51, leading Wentworth 5-7-37 at the MSP. out at Euston. Robin Vale, Euston are 11-10-76, leading Odin United 9-9-63. And at Henshelwood Oval, Orimple are trailing. They're 6-7-43 to Mildura's 9-7-61. So just a few, couple of goals in it, all games at the moment.
0: Absolutely. Looks like there's a fair bit on the line. Would be interesting for Orimple. Wouldn't be too often they'd start a season 1-3. That ends up being the case for Fatty Boomba, John Hollywood on the boundary. Johnny, which huddle did you head to at three-quarter time?
2: Yeah, I wanted to see what Brad Valance had to say. And I like to listen to blokes that can coach. And I knew exactly what he would say. I really did. I walked over knowing what he'd say. He ripped shreds off them and just said, this is a contest. If you don't like it, come off with me, basically. And then he said to them, we're going to win this game. And this is how we're going to do it. So perfect coaching for me.
0: And here we go, Imperials. Well, a chance to clear it to start the quarter, but Ogden's been caught holding the ball by his opposite number 23, Noah Hills. So Mervin with the first clearance here in the final term went short to Ash Rowe. It's just at the edge of the centre square. Left half forward spearing ball was looking for Bull on the lead. Big man Riley Burns cuts across here for Imperials. For Cole Antini, First National Real Estate, this is Hot FM Footy in 2026. Big final quarter on the way. Trying to create space with Paddy O'Brien on the far side of the ground. He did well, the youngster. Gets a 1-2, but a big tackle by Lockyer affects the spoil. Meanwhile, Lasky there to help out. Forbes ripped down as well. Gee, the pressure is high from Mervin. Free kick paid advantage. It's Smith going inside 50 if it sits for Lockall. One-on-one in the forward 50. Great pickup. Handball running over the top. Scott Bedford, open goal square. Puts it over into the primary school on the far side of the ground. Says, cop that, fellas. Margin out to 34 points now for the Magpies.
1: Jeez, I tell you what, the car there got the fright of its life. That ball was kicked onto the road. It bounced in front of the vehicle as it's driving along. Scott Bedford didn't want wanted to put that one well beyond any doubt.
0: Gee, put absolute emphasis on that one going across the ground. Feel sorry for whoever's got to actually go and fetch it, especially with the Kenworth coming in the other direction down San Mateo Avenue there as well. John Hollywood again, just the running in waves there for Mervin and the pressure that was on that worked for that goal.
2: Yeah, look, young legs. Obviously, we had Cole Stevens on this wing and pushed across to the other wing, and then him and Gus Smith combined together the long sleeve jumpers. They were fantastic there. Young Gussie's playing a great game.
0: He certainly is, and could mistake it for twins, really, the two of them. They look quite similar, DFab, similar stature. So both wearing the sleeves. Both had good games so far today.
1: Yes, as a little one's just crossed the road to collect the ball, and I think some of the traffic has stopped to let them through, which is very nice.
0: Wonder if part of the new designs, they might have to go down the Kenny Park route of actually having the taller fence behind the goals, which, of course, goes over the back of... It goes over the back of the road there on the way out to Wentworth.
1: Well, they've got the flying magpie on there. They're
0: the
1: nice. Well, I'm not sure what a giant imp looks like, but they could give it a go.
0: As the ball's retreated back into the field of play now. Gone just over 2 minutes, but I think the majority of that was actually fetching the ball from the other side of the pine. So probably about 30 seconds of game time gone, but what an important goal that was for Mervin to start the final term. 11-10-76 for them. Imp 6-6-42 on the Kumiala Club scoreboard. Home side really have to make a statement here in the next couple of minutes. Burns gets the first tap out. Sharked though by Rohde. He's immediately taken by Fitzpatrick. Stalemate still in the centre of the ground. Just seems like they've got all the energy at the moment, Mervin. But again, they're going against the breeze. And we know this Imperial side can absolutely kick away if they get the chance. Here's Lasky. Long down the ground. Umpire's going to pay downfield, I think. Free's going to go the way of Brad Valance, I think. As Ash Rowe got shoved over there as well. But Valance will be the recipient of the ball. Left half forward. Be about 30 metres out by the time he kicks it. Slight angle. In fact, I think it might be Regan Scott who's actually got the ball in hand. Going to look for goal number four for this game. Be a very important kick here for Big Reggie. On the runway. Looks good off the boot. That's an important one. Four for Scott. Imps pull that margin back after the early conceded goal. 7-6-54 for them. Imperials, pardon me, Mervin, 11-10-76 on the Kumiala Club scoreboard. Just got to be careful, DFab. You want to keep the pressure on, but sometimes those free kicks where you just hit them a little bit too late can be costly.
1: Yep, that's right. Only a split second in it, but came in a bit too late. And the result is a quick response to the early goal for Mervin, which means Imps don't lose all that momentum from that three-quarter time rev up.
0: Yeah, Johnny, I like the move from Imperials of Aaron Lasky going into the centre in this final term rather than halfback.
2: Yeah, he's a wonderful player. He's very smart, so you whack him in there. Look, it's really tough in there at the moment. Look, I think the key to this game is the two ruckman boys.
0: Certainly is. Is Imps going to go forward again? This time through Forbes. Mills, front position. Through his hands. Page at the back, one-on-one there with Valance. Look away, handball went to no one. There's the Imperials coach. Just gets a handball off. In fact, it's called an illegal disposal. Nice work there from Page, who especially defab in the absence of Justin Frankel today, leading to the defensive line.
1: Absolutely, although wasn't on his line according to the ump, so he's got to get reload from half back. But yeah, very much looking forward to the ruck contest in this final quarter. A couple of clean hit outs to Burns so far as we see Murbeen switch to the other side of the ground, and they've got Hooker. He goes for the short option, and they'll just assess their options and move the ball carefully at the moment, the Pies. Trooper Bedford really came to life in that third quarter. Sits it up for Lockyer, who's in a world of space, but he's 55 metres from goal, so his kick has to be nice. It goes just towards the edge of the square, and Akers. It's kicked from Akers. He snapped it. It's marked on the line by Smith, who snaps and goals.
0: What a big response there from Murbeen. Again, the measured kicking down the line was outstanding. And great work from their forwards to open up space for Lockyer. His kick wasn't the ideal one inside 50, but right place, right time for Angus Smith. Gets his first on the board. Murbeen re-established that 34-point lead. Looking in very, very good shape at the moment.
2: Excuse me there, boys.
0: Johnny Hollywood on the boundary.
2: That running down the line, it did look casual. That's probably a word, but it's not a word you'd probably want to use. It's probably more controlled. You were just not used to seeing them that controlled. That was fantastic. Normally their skills let them down a little bit under pressure, but they just took their time then, and they made it look casual. They really did.
0: And it looked like, Johnny, the running patterns of the Murbeen forward line to open up space for Lockie really created that goal.
2: Yeah, that was better running, wasn't it? And they all come up and pushed up, and that gives a chance for Gus Fizz to go back when he had to from half forward.
0: It all started with O'Dwyer in the centre there for Imperials. Bryce Hards at half forward. He's had a dirty day by his lofty standards. Right foot kick inside 50, however, gives a chance to Jaden Fox. Well done by Mao to help bring it to ground. Haradine's handball misses Stevens. He's got some pressure on. Couldn't keep his feet. Scooped out. Big tackle on Ogden by Dodds. Now here's Fitzpatrick around the corner. Chance for O'Hare.
1: Well done.
0: Really good mark over the back. It's an awkward one to take coming over the shoulder. Wheels around.
1: Oof, big lord.
0: Geez, missed it. I reckon he's put it into the post. Gee, that was a huge opportunity missed there for Imps, who's just going to get a minor score on the board. 7-7-49. Murbeen 12-10-82. Kumiala Club scoreboard.
1: Some real good forward pressure in that chain of play there from Imps, and probably they would have really wanted to just execute at the last step and get another quick response, but on this occasion, just the behind, so they're going to have to find another way to go.
0: He took it very quickly in the end, did O'Hare, but he actually had the space to work with. It was just, in the end, poor connection. As Dodds and Rohde work it out of halfback here for Murbeen. Nice work there from O'Brien, from Imps, who got front position. Unfortunately for him, it busted through the Dukes. Out of bounds, right in front of the Kumiela Club scoreboard. Sees that it's a 33-point lead to Murbeen. If my maths is correct, on the far side of the ground. A great day here for the Pies so far. Imps, can they have the ultimate home opening party? They need to find something from here if they can. Rohde's caught dead holding the ball. Nice work by the youngster, O'Brien. Meanwhile, goes inside 50 for Imps. But Hooker, front position, just judged it nicely. Kick wasn't great. He's got a man opening space in Smith. Well picked up there by Galbraith. Well done by Smith, who follows up with the tackle. Gets the free kick for holding the ball. He's had a great day, the youngster.
1: Just stayed with it and didn't let Galbraith get away with that one. So nicely done from Smith, and really just stepping up to the occasion as some of these impressive Murbeen players that are on the rise and making a bit of a statement early in this season. Haradine, he just switches to the centre of the back line with Hooker, who pushes it out to the other side. Is that Mao that he's found over there?
0: Might be Dodds, I think.
1: Dodds. He looks and finds another teammate there in Rohde.
0: Happy just to play possession football at the moment, Murbeen. It's too early to time waste, but you can still hold control of the ball. Had to go down the line. Bull did well to get front position in this contest and follows up at ground level brilliantly, the big man. High up and under kick. Maybe to push in the contest, umpire says it was. Free kick going to go the way of Akers, who's had a good second half here for the Pies. Kick inside 50, Lockle the target. Talis Buntain thumps it towards the boundary. Bull's there, however. Handball's off to Lockle. Shrugs the tackle. Looks down the line. And hits Lockyer, lace out. This Mervine forward line, D-Fab, are firing on all cylinders, all reading from the same hymn sheet.
1: Absolutely, as Lockie's really come to life in this second half, has another opportunity here to add to his goal tally. And just all things going Mervine's way at the moment.
2: What was Bull doing roving the ball, boys?
0: That was absolute Bull, I'll tell you that, Johnny, as Lockie made the goal umpire work, but it is still through the middle. His fourth goal of the second half, outstanding from him. Mervine extend that lead further. We'll say to Johnny on the boundary for Fatty Boomba. Jordan Akis, I reckon he's had a pretty good game here today, the youngster.
2: Yeah, he's a good player, isn't he? He's actually quite smart. And he does all the right things. He tries really hard. And though he might not have been on the stat sheet in that third half, he was working really hard and he laid some tackles.
0: Some Imperials with got to answer all the questions being thrown at them at the moment. Want to get some scores from around the ground, so that's tight at Mildura Sporting Precinct, D-Fab. Just the 4 points in it at the moment between Wentworth and South Mildura. So just wait for that to load up again. Burns with a tap down, got to clear it quickly. Valance has put himself in the middle of the ground, providing a big body, but Bedford keeps his feet nicely. Pettit with the overlap run, kick down the line. He's going to get a free downfield for the late hit.
1: That was on Scott Bedford.
0: Oh, it is. No, ball's actually coming back to Aaron Lasky, so I'm wondering if it might have been a throw in there somewhere. He's not wasting any time. Long looking for Fox. Nice. Went it perfectly. Going to run into the open goal. His first of the day, and what a timely one that was for Imperials. Kind of pull that margin back to 33 points now. Still a fair bit of work to do for the Green Machine, D-Fab, but that's one way of doing it, putting Lasky and Valance in the middle of the ground.
1: Absolutely. Around the grounds, Wentworth with the four-point lead, as you mentioned, 8-8-56 to South Mildura, 8-4-52. So close one there, and it's a two-point game out at Euston. Romvale, Euston, 11-11-77. Odin United, 11-9-75. So it's also a 16-point lead to Mildura against Dalrymple. So close games everywhere. Although this one could be a bit of work to do for Ince to make it close.
0: Certainly could be. Johnny Hollywood, I like the move as well of Brad Valance putting himself in the middle, just providing a bit of size through there.
2: Well, not just size, attitude. He obviously gets in there, he's grumpy, he's coaching this side, he's not happy with how it's going, I'm going to change it. I like that too.
0: Well, it wasn't the closest umpire. In fact, it was the umpire from further away. Saw a free kick for a high tackle there on Nate Bull.
1: And he got the hit out against Burns before that as well, so he's rising in confidence in this game.
0: Certainly is. Left foot kick to half forward. Ferraris is at the back, over his head. Lamos Felton just gets a handball away as he's tackled. Nice work from Trooper Bedford to get a handball away. The hyphen going again. Handball off to Rowe, deep in the left forward pocket. Ambitious kick towards goal. May work for Lockyer. Taps down with one Duke. Back towards Rowe. It's going to spill kindly here for Imperials. Lasky's kick outside of the boot. Chaos ball didn't look great. May work. And Ogden spins nicely in pressure. Looking for Scott. He's got Page for company as well. Right on by Lee Page just to get it going back the other way. In fact, umpire's going to pay holding the ball to try to force his way through. Great tackle there from Imps. Their pressure's not relenting, D-Fab. If they can get the ball moving quickly, it'll work. That's handball was no good for Ogden. Under real heat. Handball comes forward. Burns. Cop one high. So Scott had to handball quickly. So I reckon
1: he was in a lot of trouble, yeah.
0: Cop one of the ribs, I reckon, on the way through. Meanwhile, Douglas fumbles the ball he'd normally handle. Ogden just gets it off in time. Gee, the pressure is enormous from both sides. Page off to Donoghue. Trooper Bedford, look away handball, cut off here by Mills. Gee, barely got the handball away. It's tough work for everyone, including the commentary box. Tackle over the line there from Mervine. We'll get a boundary throw in. Gee, D-Fab, that was a hard passage of play to look at.
1: Absolutely, yes. A lot happening and a lot of hard tackles, which is what you want to see in the fourth quarter of a game like this. With the game to be won. It's a ball in, grabbed out of the ruck in the end by Burns. He's got Lasky running, although he's swung around in the tackle and didn't have a lot of great options, so it's recovered by Rowe. In charging there is Rohde. The ball movement out of this is looking nice at the moment. Stevens is the recipient from Dodds. As Mervine just send it towards half forward. It's just going to bounce into some space. Hills and it looks like Lockyer's going to get there first.
0: Bang!
1: Nice, don't argue. He puts it into the forward pocket, but it's claimed by Imps.
0: Big fly here from Stevens at the back of the pack. Two players had their hands to it. The umpire lets it go. And we will have a stalemate. John Hollywood on the boundary. Just a piece of play before, I reckon, where Imps were trying to go forward. Massive tackle and then the handball away from Ash Rowe. Really probably saved a goal going the other way.
2: Yeah, look, it certainly did. Nash got it twice in that period. He got up and bounced around like a young man would, not an old man. But I tell you what, these footballers nowadays, they're brave. Seriously, that patch of footy in front of me, I must jumped over the fence and run and hide.
0: It's hard work from both sides, really trying to make the most of it at the moment. Imperials need to really get the next strike on the board. Handball from O'Dwyer's been quieter in this second half. Little tap there from Lasky was clever. Big kick down the ground, balance the target. Harry Dean one-on-one with him. Bounce might favour Mills here at the back. It does. He's got some speed. Little kick down the line. It's good if it sits for Fox. He's got the break here on Mao. Stops, props, don't argue. Running inside 50, hard on the boundary. Umpire said he's run too far. Gee, I think that's harsh on Jaden Fox. Very harsh, but in the end, the free kick's going to go the way of Mervine. Just trying to create something there, DFAB, and in the end, umpire deemed he took a step too far.
1: Yep, that was a nice passage of play.
0: Gee, but, I think that was rough.
1: That is the call, so it's Mervine switching on the last line of defence and sharing the ball around well. Mark taken.
0: Stevens
1: it is, and they just happen to move it a bit slower if they can. As the kick intercepted, though, this Galbraith gets it back. He just goes for the low kick, making O'Dwyer work for it, but can't collect in time for the boundary line. So we get a ball in just near the 50-metre arc. Imperial's end of the ground.
0: You can probably hear in the effects, Mike, that wind's starting to pick up a little bit more, which could be advantageous for Imperials. 15 and a half minutes gone on this final term, but ball spent a bit of time out of defence, so it's going to be a fairly long final quarter, you'd feel. Ogden's handball into space for Imps. Cut off by Dodds, who just gets one off in time. Cut it here through O'Dwyer. That's a good handball inside 50. He's looking for McHugh. Cut off by Hooker. The chaos ball's worked. It's bounced through everyone. Nice work from Ackers on the wing. He gets taken to ground level. Lamos Felton there trying to bust his way through, as is Trooper Bedford for Mervine. Rowe. Handball into space. It's going to favour Imps. O'Dwyer bumped off the footy. Fitzpatrick's got space. He can turn some time inside 50. Fox has got to beat three of them. He might do. Ground level. Jaden Fox. Big tackle at the end. Gets a handball away. Hards flying the flag for his teammate. But numbers in the end win out for the Magpies. Only just in the end. The desperate defending DFAB saving more than one goal in this final term.
1: Yeah, it was good from Page to just lay the pressure there on Fox to not let him get a kick away, as in front of the scoreboard the ball gets held up and umpire says give it to me. So really just holding down the fort at the moment, Mervine with the 33-point lead, as the restart ball has been very good in the ruck up against big Riley Burns. That's his third clean hit out that I've seen in this little stint in the ruck in big moments in the fourth quarter.
0: I guess that's probably the difference. Riley Burns is almost shouldering the ruck load single-handedly with the very slight chop out every now and again, whereas Ricks and Bull have been quite happy to work it a bit more. Burns does win that tap down, though, an important one. Douglas, handball out. Cooper Penny's handball missed the intended target, but Galbraith still kicks it forward. Nice mark from Valance on the lead. Just outside 50, with this breeze distance, is certainly not a problem for him, but he's looking for short options. He's got one in O'Hare. Kicked a really good goal at this end in the second term. He's telling the umpire what to do on the mark. Handball's off to Bryce Hards, who just sits it at the top of the square. Nothing kick in the end. Off hands from Mao. Jaden Fox. That's a big goal. Really big goal there for Imps. His second of the final term. And that margin is going to be pulled back to 27 points. Collie Mao would probably like that time again there, DFAB. But Fox in the box was in the right place at the right time.
1: Exactly right. Yeah, very awkward time for it to be slipping through the fingers like that. And landing in the presence of Jaden Fox, who knows what to do in that situation.
0: Might go around the grounds with some score updates here again from DFAB. John Hollywood on the boundary for Fatty Boombar. We just know this Imperials team can never be counted out in these kind of situations, especially when you've got someone as dangerous as Jaden Fox up forward.
2: Oh, look, definitely. And Brad Valance putting himself in the centre. Look, he can't do this for the whole game. He knows that. But he can do it for 10, 20 minutes, and he's doing it right now.
0: Back into the centre of the ground. Ball with a tap down again for Mervine, but Douglas takes it for Imps. Lasky, long kick inside 50. O'Dwyer resting forward now. He's got Hooker for company. Gee, keeps his feet beautifully. Will O'Dwyer on the run. He's waiting to swing it.
1: Oh, no.
0: And
1: collected late.
0: Lee Page came across to put the pressure on, and he's hit him afterwards. Now, the ball was a behind in the end, so it's going to go back to where he kicked it from. A tough angle in this pocket. But people have worked it well in this game so far, and DFAB still some close contests around the grounds so
1: far. Absolutely, yeah. 4-point lead, 62-58 for Wentworth over South Mildura, and 11-point lead for Orion United over Robinvale Euston, and it's down to 8 points. Mildura lead over Irimple.
0: Gee, Robinvale Euston wouldn't have thought they'd be staring down the barrel of an 0-3 start to this year. O'Dwyer, geez, wow. Nailed that. Picture perfect, that kick at goal. Important one. Margin back to 21 points now.
1: What a costly free.
0: Absolutely. 13-10, 88. Imperials 10-7, 67 on the Kumiala Club scoreboard. In fact, there's some discussions on the last line. I'm wondering what's going on there.
1: Is it not a double? Surely not.
0: I think there might be a free kick again on the last line.
1: Well, I thought the last one was costly. If there is another one, that would be something else entirely.
0: Not entirely sure what's happened off the ball there, but Jaden Fox from the top of the square will kick his third in the final quarter, and in the blink of an eye,
1: wow,
0: the margin has now moved back to 15 points. And we know that's absolutely manageable from here. We just said before, DFab, you've got to be careful not to give away too many frees. And unfortunately for Merbein, a few costly errors in the matter of 5 minutes have brought Imps right back into this contest. Well,
1: the O'Dwyer one was painful because we saw the result. He kicked it behind, so it wasn't going through for a goal. And then you give him the second chance, and a player like that isn't going to waste a second chance. But then to give him a second chance on top of the second chance is something else entirely.
0: Might have a look, Maxi, with numbers for Will O'Dwyer in this final quarter so far.
3: Will O'Dwyer's had 6 possessions this quarter so far.
0: Certainly back up to best that he showed in the first half. Can Merbein stop the rot here? Ricks gets the clearing kick forward. Trooper Bedford leads the race, gathers it himself, just gets a handball off in time. Nice work there from Donoghue to push O'Brien off the ball. Now Hills, overlap running here from Ferraris outside of the boot. Might work for Smith. Picks it up on the bounce, kick to the top of the square.
1: Whoa.
0: Perfectly done in the end. Lockle, right place, right time. And under immense pressure coming the opposite way in the last 5 minutes, DFab. Again, Smith doing the hard work, and Lockle finding himself in the right spot.
1: Absolutely. Had to really dive at that one. Bit of a slips catch in the end for Lockwell, but had the separation and was in the right side of the contest to take a mark. And not much angle to work with here. He should be able to convert this.
0: So Lockwell, only 25 metres out. Geez, has not hit that well. Normally a beautiful set shot at goal, Corey Lockwell, but that one has hooked across the face. And just a minor score. Just goes to show the pressure that's on right now.
1: The door's just staying open, isn't it?
0: 16 points at the moment. 13, 11, 89 for Merbein. 11, 7, 73 Imperials. Long down the line.
1: Nice,
0: gee, that's
1: mark.
0: A good mark by Lockyer. Had his name all over it. Kicks to centre-half forward. It's an ugly one. It's floated and landed in the lap of Angus Smith at centre-half forward, who's just telling his teammates, boys, stop, settle down. Let's take a bit of time off the clock and kick long down the line. Good maturity from the young man.
1: Yeah, that's it. A bit of clock management and a nice one there to work into Hills for another mark. And they'd be happy if they could just keep sharing it around at half forward like this for a couple of minutes to take a bit of time off the clock. But Hills might back himself from here.
0: He's normally a pretty good kick of the footy, Noah Hills, and he gets a chance at goal. And deceptively long kick. Obviously started his life as a tagger in senior footy at Mildura before crossing over to Merbein a few years ago. Lee Page is also just running past on the outside. Don't know what the key defender's doing, saying, give it to me. Be 55 from home by the time he makes connection. Left half forward. Gives it a roost. Gives it a real roost. Not quite making the distance. Lock on.
1: He's got it.
0: Huge contested mark on the last line. This time from the top of the square. Puts it through. That's his second of the game. His second of the second half. Huge mark. Huge goal. Potentially a huge result here for Merbein.
1: Oh, yeah, that's it. That's a real nice, strong mark there from Lockwell with everyone crowded in that goal square, expecting it to go there, and he just made it his own.
0: Bafati Bumba, John Hollywood on the boundary. Johnny, you just felt it could have got away from Merbein there for a few minutes, a few reckless acts, but some great work and some cool heads have resulted in an important goal.
2: Yeah, sorry there. The cool head, who'd the cool head come from? Probably the youngest Merbein kid on the ground. He just held it up and said, just wait, we'll waste some time, I'll find an option. And he found his captain, you know, 40 metres on his own.
0: Beautifully done in the end from Angus Smith, but of course that mark from Nigel Lockyer in the middle of the ground was massive. 14-11, 95 for Merbein. 22-point leaders over Imperials, 11-7, 73. I'll get some more updates from around the grounds here, DFab, especially the games out at Euston and at MSP. They're tight.
1: 3-point lead now to Wentworth at the MSP. Still 11 points at Euston. And in the other game, it's an 8-point lead to Mildura over Ivanhoe.
0: She's tight there as well as Imperials got the kick from the clearance. Inside 50. And in the end, Michael Harradine's going to get a free for a high tackle there against Reggie Scott. Scott's done everything he could today. 4 goals on the board for him. Harrington happy just to take some time off the clock. 24 minutes gone in the final term, but this one will go for a while. Ground level, Cooper Penny. Handball away. Hills clearing handball. Lockyer. Little kick off the ground. He's going to be given a free against for kicking in danger. So Buntain's going to be the recipient. Immediately plays on Talis Buntain. Long inside 50. Harradine dropped a mark he should have taken. Followed up well at ground level with the tackle. Just make sure Scott can't go anywhere. Stalemate inside 50. The rain's held off so far, DFAB, but that's probably a good sign for this game. I reckon Mervin would probably be quite happy if it came down at this point in time.
1: Yes, that's the case. And a bit of a hold there in the contest. So that'll be a Mervin free kick in defence. And you imagine they might just take a bit of an opportunity to chip it around if they can.
0: Yeah, Ricks decides to handball it off, which is interesting to Scott Bedford, who dances around Jaden Fox. Wants someone to come at him. Fox still not giving up the chase. Bedford long down the line. It's going to be out of bounds on the full, but at least it's taken a good 10 seconds off the play clock. Going to be the youngster Paddy O'Brien to bring it back into play here for Imps. Directly in front of our commentary position. Right half forward here for the Green Machine. He's got a short option on him. Douglas decides he's just going to go long. Who can take the contested mark? Valance is there. So is Burns. Ogden at ground level. Tapped away from him. Big Riley did well in the contest. Little soccer from Valance is intercepted by Scott Bedford. Just gains territory. And it'll surely be paid deliberate. And it will be paid. No, in fact, boundary throw-in, I think. Probably got lucky there, Bedford, in the end. But obviously disguised it well enough with the kick. 22-point margin still in favour of the Magpies. Time ticking away in this one. Be a massive tap down here if Burns can win it for Imps. He does. Down to Fitzpatrick. Back to Douglas. Little left foot kick. Well, in fact, it's going to be a downfield free because he got bundled over after he kicked it. So, Valance. In fact, I think it's umpire said it's got to be Jack Mills who's going to take it. So, one with the headband. Hasn't had a lot of it today, the recruit. It's going to go long inside 50, fat side. Might be a good kick for Fox. Couldn't quite take it at ground level. Quick hands away. Lamos Felton there for Mervin. Intercepts the way. O'Hare. Sent it out the left-hand side. Too much in the end. Out of bounds on the full. And again, Mervin can take some time coming out of defence.
1: Yeah, just some desperate efforts at the moment from Ips to try and get something going. But it looks like Mervin will be the ones to hang on. Though we don't know how long the quarter will go with some of these long stoppages to retrieve balls from across the road and into the car park and all over the place.
0: It looks like there's about 1 minute of game time left in this one. So Mervin are going to be home and host, as are Wentworth, who have become the first team to knock off South Mildura this year. 3 points in the end, 9-8-62 over South, 9-5-59 at MSP.
1: So no more undefeated teams.
0: No more. Mildura have also won by 8 points against Dalrymple and Henshelwood Oval. The Swallows, 1-3. Rare territory for them, but we also understand they are going to be a good team in the back half of the season. Big contested mark here. I think it might be Fitzpatrick for Imps, who wheels and goes inside 50, up and under. Tapped away on the Mervin defence in Donoghue. Rowe trying to bust his way through. Just gets a handball off in time. Hooker tries to bust a way through. O'Brien's there. O'Dwyer with the handball as well to Lasky. Might be a smothered kick. No, it was smothered. Yeah, because umpire said play on. Valance trying to bust through. Umpire lets it all go. There's a free for holding the ball. Going the way of Mervin. And Ashrow, the recipient. Siren is just about to sound. You're feeling this one. And Mervin could have folded under some pressure. But the new look Magpies spoil the Imps party on the new home turf to get the job done. 14-11-95, 22-point winners over Imperials, 11-7-73. And for the first time since 2021, Mervin have won three of their first four games in the season. The boys from Kenny Park off to an absolute flyer at this one. They're going to head back to the studio, take some messages from our valued sponsors. Then myself, Mitch Rod, Michael DiFabrizio, John Hollywood, and Max the Axe Hollingworth will wrap up all the action from number three Oval. We might flick back now. We'll take a few messages from our valued sponsors here on your home of live local sport in Sunraysia. 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
0: Welcome back here on 106.7 Hot FM, where Mervine have pulled off an outstanding victory against Imperials. It was a brand new home deck here for the Green Machine, home for the first time since making the permanent move across to number 3 oval. However, the party was spoiled by the visiting Magpies, 14-11-95, defeating the Green Machine 11-7-73, 22 points, the final margin. A 6-goal-to-1 third quarter really was the game that broke it open there for Mervine. And they'll be very, very happy to be sitting 3-1 after their opening four games of the season. Nigel Lockyer kicking four goals for the Pies, all of them coming in the second half. A couple of goals each for Corey Lockhill, for Jordan Akers and for Trooper Bedford. Singles for Ash Rowe, Angus Smith, Scott Bedford and Nate Bull. Looking across the page, four Imperials. Regan Scott with four majors. Three going the way of Jaden Fox, all in the final term. Will O'Dwyer with one, James O'Hare with one, Cooper Ogden also with a couple for them. Before we have our final wrap-up, we'll go for the last time today to Max the Axe Hollingworth for all the numbers. And Maxie, we'll start with Mervine, and the man who I reckon you probably got pretty high up in your rankings today is Scott Bedford.
3: Yeah, Scott Bedford was great today. He had 31 possessions, 6 marks, 4 tackles, 6 inside 50s and 1 goal.
0: He was very, very good and in the clinches with everything. Vinnie Rohde, another great day for the former coach.
3: Yeah, Vinnie Rohde had 24 possessions, 8 marks, One tackle and one inside 50.
0: Kyle Stevens, maybe quieter than his usual standards, but certainly was important out on the wing.
3: Yeah, Kyle Stevens had 15 possessions and 4 marks.
0: And Nigel Lockyer, we said to halftime he was pretty quiet, just the 3 disposals, I think, in the opening half. But how important was he in that third term?
3: Yeah, Nigel Lockyer was great. He had 16 possessions, 6 marks, 1 inside 50 and 3 goals.
0: And a beautiful mark late in the game too to ensure that Imps couldn't go further forward. Let's have a look to the other side of the sheet. And for the home side, they're going to be a good team, I reckon, this year. Maybe missing a few troops today, but one man who's standing out is probably one of the recruits of the year already, I think, Will O'Dwyer.
3: Yeah, Will O'Dwyer was great today. He had 34 possessions, 3 marks, 1 tackle, 2 inside 50s and 1 goal.
0: Another one who's a very good addition for them in defence, Talis Buntain. Had a stack of it last week in the game against Mildura. Not so much here today.
3: Yeah, Talis Buntain was solid. He had 11 possessions and 5 marks.
0: Certainly older brother Riley, I think, took most of the intercepting work from him. Cooper Ogden was solid across the game.
3: Yeah, Cooper Ogden was good today. He had 21 possessions, 1 tackle, 2 inside 50s and 2 goals.
0: One man who's probably down on his usual form, the McLeod medal winner, Bryce Hards.
3: Yeah, Bryce Hards quiet with just the 5 possessions today.
0: All right, and having a look through as well, who would you pick for your 3 votes today, Maxie?
3: Scott Bedford.
0: I reckon that's probably a fair call. Love your work as always, mate. Thanks for being with us here today.
3: Yeah, thanks for having me.
0: Always a pleasure to have Max the Axe Hollingworth, the number one numbers man in the game. Going on 3 years now, which seems absolutely incredible here on the Hot FM.
3: Possessions, 1 tackle, 2 inside 50s and 2 goals.
0: One man who's probably down on his usual form, the McLeod medal winner, Bryce Hards.
3: Yeah, Bryce Hards quiet with just the 5 possessions today.
0: All right, and having a look through as well, who would you pick for your 3 votes today, Maxie?
3: Scott Bedford.
0: I reckon that's probably a fair call. Love your work as always, mate. Thanks for being with us here today.

0: And Johnny, I guess first off, as a proud Mervyn man, you must be over the moon to see the style in which the Magpies are playing with at the moment. Can have the freedom to move it forward, but the maturity to actually hold onto the ball in that second half when they had to hold it up a little bit further.
1: Look, I'm just really happy for the Mervyn Footy Club in general, and I just think it adds to the league. That's what I'm excited about. Like, anyone can beat anyone. I know that Imps are going to be disappointed, but only for one reason. They didn't take their chances a couple of times. They didn't shut them down defence when they should have in that, you know, that really vital third term and that wind and that sort of stuff. But they're a very, very good side, and they can beat anybody. So my perspective is that I love to see Mervyn improve the way they have from last year to this year. No doubt about that. And the committee and the club and the supporters all deserve that. The style of footy is wonderful. Why can't Lockyer play, or why couldn't he have been AFL level? I don't understand. Think about all the fitness attributes and everything else. He'd tick all those boxes. He'd vertical leap, kicking a ball, marking, touching.
0: IQ.
1: He bounces the ball without bouncing it. So he balls on the ground, he pushes it down so it bounces up with his hand. He's an amazing player.
0: Certainly got plenty of skills. And I think Paddy Silcock said to us off the air, D-Fab, when he kicked those goals in the third quarter, he just, there's that, no one sort of had that kind of presence coming into the competition, I reckon, for a while, who's played that level. Maybe McDonald, Tip and Woody a couple of years ago when he came in. But outside of that, you know, we've had brilliant players come through. And you look at Daniel Coughlin who came in.
1: Oh, of course.
0: But certainly different style of player.
1: Definitely.
0: Yeah, it's real excitement here for Mervyn. And someone I think had mentioned, it's a little bit like Michael Miller, is it?
1: Yeah, Mal Miller.
0: Yeah. Who'd come down from Northern Territory back in the early 2000s when they won the flags.
2: Yeah, and it's that combination with Scott Bedford as well, doing stuff up the ground as well, and there's just a real X factor about them this year, isn't there? Where they can, you know, like Lockyer, you know, in the first half, you know, was there, was present, we didn't really get the ball that much. But then in that third quarter, he just made the game his, didn't he?
1: Did he kick three in that third quarter?
2: Three in the third.
1: It was just amazing. And what did you get, four or five touches in that term to dominate the quarter with five touches?
2: Good marking as well.
1: So. Exactly. Now, we did, remember first round, Riddle sort of said to us, you know, he believed he'd be the best recruit in the comp, and I sort of giggled and laughed.
0: We all scoffed at him, didn't we?
1: Because there were some big names coming in, blokes that have played 250 games at Sandville level, da-da-da-da-da. This bloke's obviously done that as well, but certainly not at that capacity. But this bloke is... You miss them. You want to see these blokes play. This bloke could play anywhere. I don't care where he plays. And my thing, I don't even... How old is he now?
0: I reckon maybe early 30s.
1: Is he that old? Is he 28, 29? I know he's at the other side of his career. We know that sort of stuff. But, geez, a young recruiting officer would have looked at him really hard and really tough and sat there and thought, what can't he do? He's tough enough. He doesn't carry a lot of weight, but he's a 6'4" bloke. He's not a small man. And he runs like that. He kicks like that. Vision is unbelievable, and his vertical leap's incredible.
0: Absolutely.
2: 28 years.
0: There you go. Still in prime, really, of his career.
1: For country level, he's going to be great.
0: Scott Bedford, you mentioned before, D-Fab, and Maxi put down probably his player of the game. 31 disposes was
1: mine
0: absolutely
1: too.
0: Outstanding. 18 to half time, just so consistent across the game. And I guess someone who's got not only the ability to accumulate, but he's also got the ability to lay the tackles going through, the two-way running, helps out his defence. Yeah, to have an all-rounder, and in soccer terms, a box-to-box midfielder, I guess, going through.
2: Yeah, it's a good term. And up and down the wings, he was getting it at both ends, and works hard and gets to the footy and impacts the contest, doesn't he?
1: That's probably the best way to describe him in soccer terms, isn't it, realistically, because he likes to push back so he can actually get himself into the game. Yep. If the game's not under his terms, he'll push back to get the ball himself so he can then control the game, and then he'll carry it forward and do everything else he needs to do. He's a wonderful player too, isn't he? He's got beautiful skills. He's cheeky too. Did you see him with big Riley Burns? Riley Burns put him down about five or six times. He didn't care. He didn't give a hoot. He just got up and got the ball another 10 times.
2: It speaks to his nature a bit, because in the fourth quarter he was running away from Jaden Fox, and Fox ran him down, and he just gave Fox a high five after and say, you know what, well done, you got me, that's good.
1: That's exactly.
2: It's a good attitude. But it's going to be exciting once you add McDonald, Tip and Woody into the forward line, because then Lockyer was pretty much forward 50 most of this game. I reckon he would probably push up the ground a little more and get his hands on it a bit more if Tipper was there up forward, and vice versa as well. So the options that gives him is pretty
1: Gussie
2: powerful.
1: Smith, boys, what do you think?
0: Very, very impressive. I know we'd heard good raps at him coming out of the juniors coming through, and obviously had the big incident, I think it was last year.
1: We called that game. He got hurt really seriously the year before.
0: Big John O'Lee from Mildura.
1: That's right, was too. Well done.
0: Yeah, certainly left him quite sore and sorry for himself, and I reckon his body took a little while to recover from that, but... He looks like he's at home at this level at the moment as an 18-year-old right now. We know he's a very talented all-round cricketer at the moment
1: definitely.
0: Too, but certainly footy's not slacking off there either.
1: Well, when you see young heads, I think the biggest thing they lacked in the second term, Urban, they just couldn't control that ball against that wind. They couldn't control it like they normally would. They got a small forward line. They got a young forward line. They don't mind normally carting it. And

0: running and all that sort of stuff. But they couldn't mimic imps in the first term. But then they started doing it. They got control. They got composure. And it's blokes like young Gus that were smart. Like, there's 4 minutes to go in a game. He's taking a mark on half forward. Everyone's yelling and screaming at him. The kid didn't care. He's just controlling the game.
1: You see him signal.
0: Bingo. He's waving them down. They're all pushing around. Everyone's just walking off. He then looks up, finds his captain 30 metres by himself. He's actually telling the captain to sneak over, chips it over. That's just cool and calm. That's a kid that, hang on, I've got the ball. I've got the ball, so I control the game. I don't care who you are or what you are. I control the game, and that's just composure. And that's, you can't teach that. They've either got it or they haven't.
1: Plenty of ticks across the board, I reckon, for Mervyn. Vinny Rohde, another good game for him too. It's great to see him back to full fitness after some real injury issues in the last few years. Ash Rowe again, you know, is imperious, but doesn't have to be the main midfielder anymore with Bedford there, which is a dangerous prospect for other teams. Ricks again in the ruck was great. I reckon Donoghue on the wing. I reckon he's just become a solid citizen in there and certainly doing his best. Michael Hooker is obviously the man they go through out of defence coming out. And I reckon a tick too for Jordan Akers. A couple of goals in that second quarter was impressive. Some good tackles in there as well, D-Fab. Often successful teams, the improvement comes from the bottom six players that are coming in there.
0: Couldn't
1: and Mervyn's look like it's improving.
2: Yeah, certainly. They've got players that are just stepping up, don't they?
0: Dodds didn't have a great game, but who did he play on? You wouldn't have called them very much either. Those two were having a picnic together and just over the corner like eight-year-olds talking and chatting, basically. It wasn't like that, of course, but he just stuck with him the whole day. And Cooper Dodds, has found a direction where he can go. Give me the man you want to put out of the game and I'll try and put him out. The thing I loved the most sitting down at the boundary is that a couple of incidents there in that last term, obviously you guys scored, you give him one chance, two chances, three chances. Well, the coach didn't give any player a chance to come off and he got them all off individually in time. He didn't risk the game at the time. And he sternly sat them down and made them shut up to start with and said, if we're going to be successful, you're not going to do that stuff because we're not going to win games like that. And they were, at first, some of the players bit back. I'll tell you what, he shut them up really quickly. This is what we do. This is how we do it. We haven't got this far to go backwards because, you know, your ego takes over. And I love that. That was really well coached.
1: Certainly was. Let's have a look at the Green Machine, DFAB. Obviously not the ideal result they would have liked, the first real game at the new home venue coming through, but great recruit coming through in Will O'Dwyer, as we said. Yeah, the ability to push through, 34 disposals, as Max told us, had 22 to half time. His ability to run the chains, get the extra handball, but for him, in the style of play they like to do where they open the ball up, he seems like the perfect fit.
2: No, exactly right. Really, around those midfield contests was just finding the ball, getting his hands on it, and then obviously when they were running it from end to end, he was there for the 1-2 handball and to just keep it moving. So he's got a lot of good attributes, doesn't he?
0: He was the catalyst for me. He's my height. Okay, he's a little bit thick set than I am, but he's only my height. He can run and carry that ball. That's what he does. He's a power runner for a reason, and he wants to set things up. He's a wonderful little player. There's no doubt about that. Got a bit of a knock at the start of the third term. They come off, they rubbed him a bit, went straight back on, so I didn't think there was much issue, but he was carrying a little bit in that second half, you could certainly tell, but he was even instrumental in that little bit of a comeback in the last quarter.
1: Jai Fitzpatrick, I reckon a tick for him in the middle of the ground too, D-Fab?
2: Yep, he was busy in the midfields, and I think Ogden as well was another one that just got around the packs and got his hands on it a bit. So the midfield certainly looks like it could be pretty formidable. But
0: great.
1: Especially if you've got Riley Burns in the ruck.
2: That's exactly right, yep.
1: More often than not, he's going to win the contest on the day. He just runs into someone who's the same size as him today.
2: Yep.
0: Yeah, but he was still very good today.
1: Absolutely.
0: He was still outstanding today. There's no other buts about that. To me, I reckon, I'd love to road for him. I'd love to have been in my prime and road for him. The big man's a monster. He's a nutcase. And I mean that beautifully. And as a rover, you'd be carting him around the country. You'd be telling him where to go because he doesn't shut up. He backs it up. He's turned out to be a tremendous, tremendous footballer. I'm pretty sure he's living in Melbourne now. Is that correct?
1: I think so.
0: I wouldn't have let him go either. He is so vital to these guys. And I know Imp supporters out there today would be disappointed. You know what I'd be telling them? Don't worry. They've started later than everybody else. Everyone else was into week three, basically. These blokes only started last week sort of thing. They've had a late start. They're gelling. What are they lacking, boys? Really?
1: Not a lot.
0: No.
2: And even today with Regan Scott having that sort of performance as a forward, that probably answers one of the questions that you might have had about.
0: Bingo.
2: You know, that's a pretty handy piece to have a tall forward to add into the mix, take pressure off Fox.
0: Coach is 33-year-old. He plays forward. He can't do what he used to do. We'll grab a defender, pull him back, and see how he goes at forward. How he goes? Well, seriously?
1: Well, especially if you've got both the Buntain boys down there. You don't need him down back.
0: That's
1: you can utilise
0: right.
1: him up forward.
0: Well done.
1: Riley Buntain, I guess, probably maybe the better of the two brothers down there today, D-Fab. Yeah. Certainly he looked like he was given the loose man role down there and one that he plays so well.
2: Yeah, that first half he was intercepting a lot of marks. Probably didn't have as much impact towards the second half, but Yeah, certainly. They've got some barriers, I guess, in that back line that'll make it hard to get it forward.
0: What do you blokes call it? You call it a couple of times. It's dead right.
2: The Buntane
0: Bridge or Blockade. That's it. That's exactly right. Yeah, look, that's exactly what happened, though. That's sensational. Yep. That's exactly what happened. Look, Imps will be disappointed with the losses, no doubt about that. But Imps are like Rovenvale. They're not the side you want to be playing in 4 weeks' time.
1: No.
0: There's no way I want to play Imps in 4 weeks' time.
1: When they get their back up and a better win behind them, they will cut some teams up.
0: You said before about the bottom six. I was sitting on the bench there a couple of times and watching four blokes sitting there, looking at the four blokes sitting on the bench going, bloody hell, they can all play, and they can all play well. So they are, they've got some depth, they've got some good kids, and they don't carry a lot of age. Think about their age. Who's their older blokes?
1: I mean, Brad Hards is obviously at the end of the scale, but that's a bit of an anomaly.
2: Callaghan, and then it's just...
0: But Callaghan plays where he plays, and he does what he does, and he's kept himself in immaculate condition, so he's going to keep playing like that till the guys come home. Because he was never quick when he was 20. Mine was always quick. His body never was, but he's a wonderful little player, and he does all the things, does all the right things, so therefore he's not going to let you down.
2: Yep.
0: Valance will still get you and can go into the guts 10, 15 minutes, 10 minutes a game. He's still going to give you something, isn't he? And when Brad Hards comes back, hang on, he's not just playing half forward or half forward pocket. He's still playing in the guts and holding his own, and he will. That's mentality.
1: Yep.
0: I don't care about his fitness. He's just an idiot regardless of his mindset. He'll push through. They're going to be a very good side. Don't play them in 4 weeks.
2: Yep.
0: They'll worry you.
1: Absolutely. We might just see if we get another bit of an update on the scores from around the grounds here, DFAB. But in the end, now, after these results, South Mildura, Merbein, all 3-1 to start the season at this stage.
0: Yep.
1: Isn't it great to see?
0: We talked about it week one. The biggest thing about Merbein improving and Redcliffe's and that sort of stuff is the league. We all said at the start of the season that I thought the league would go up 20% regards to standard. I think it's done that. And I didn't think that... The position on the ladder has been much different to last year because everyone was going to improve by that 20 to 30%. We've got a very, very good competition. And anyone sitting there today watching that in these windy conditions would be going, hang on, he just took a one-arm screamer. And he did. And some of the running power was on display here. Dry, hard grounds. People are running in streams and streams and streams. There's some pretty fit athletes here.
2: Yes, so we'll go around the grounds at Hampshirewood Oval. Mildura were victorious, 11-7-73 to Irimple, 9-11-65. We're not quite sure if it's full time, but we haven't seen a change in the score at Euston. It is, so it's Robinvale. Euston were defeated. They were 11-11-77 to Owen United, 13-10-88. So a nice 11-point win to the Kangas, who have also recruited well.
0: Yeah, my earth.
2: And at the MSP, a 3-point thriller, Wentworth, 9-8-62, defeating South Mildura, 9-5-59.
1: And the Kangas are now moved up to fifth place on the ladder as well with that win to go 2-2. DFAB, love your work as always, mate. Brilliantly great call today.
2: Mitch. Well done. Thank you.
1: And Johnny Hollywood, always a pleasure to have you on the boundary, mate.
0: Oh, I've got the best job in the world. You're paying me too much.
1: We're paying you not enough at the same time.
0: Free entry. I'm getting free entry to the footy. You blokes haven't worked it out after 20 years. But I reckon Paddy's onto me now, though.
1: I think he might be as well. And on behalf of also Max the Axe Hollingworth and Pat Silcox, this is Mitch Rodd signing off for today on Hot FM Footy. Don't forget, we're going to be coming at you live again next week from Quandong Park, where we'll get to see Redcliffe's up against Mildura. Will be an interesting contest out there. And those two always like to go at each other at Quandong Park in front of the Wall Collet Hill out there. It's always on for young and old. Thank you very much for joining us again here today. We'll sign off for now, but make sure you don't go anywhere because, of course, live basketball action coming to you from 6 o'clock tonight, a double header for the Mildura Heat. Thanks for joining us. We'll catch you again next week on your home of live local sport in Sunray. 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
6: Good evening and welcome to the Kumeala Club Hothouse this evening. It is Big V Basketball action. We've got a huge doubleheader ahead of us. Both the home teams will be playing against the Collingwood All-Stars with the Division 1 Big V women's game around about 3.5 minutes away from getting a start. Paddy Silcox is here, Sammy Smythe is here, but Samuel, there's no Justin McFarlane tonight.
7: No, he's ditched us, Paddy, unfortunately. He's got better things to do down past Horsham playing cricket, I believe.
6: And they haven't gone that great either. We saw some of the results coming through during the day, and I think they've won one and lost one. And he was touting them to be undefeated champions, well, in my book.
7: Yeah, I heard that too. He did say a couple of times we should win it, but let me tell you, if he doesn't win it, if he doesn't come home with a trophy next Friday, it's going to be, we're going to have some fun.
6: Going to be on for young and old. So first up, it is the ASCO Engineering Mildura Lady Heat going in against the Collingwood All-Stars. Quick look at the ladder. We can see Mildura sitting in fifth position with 2 wins, 2 losses. Collingwood are 7th, just the 1 win and 4 losses. So I guess as far as the stats go, Sam, it should be a game that we would really like to think we can win.
7: Well, you think so after last week's performance and, you know, look, I said to James, how are the girls feeling? He said, I'll tell you in a quarter time. So I don't know if that's but, yeah, it should be a good game. Obviously, Vanessa Powell will be looking for a big game today.
6: Yeah, her, so. You were talking to her when we were bringing all the kit upstairs. You were hoping for a 40-point game from
7: her. Well, we had a bit of a discussion at work yesterday.
6: So I guess as far as the stats go, Sam, it should be a game that we would really like to think we can win.
7: Well, you think so after last week's performance and, you know, look, I said to James, how are the girls feeling? He said, I'll tell you in a quarter time. So I don't know if that's but, yeah, it should be a good game. Obviously, Vanessa

0: She wants a big game, she said.
1: All right, now having a look at the Collingwood side, just one exclusion from the originally named side, and that's the number 10, Kaylee O'Dwyer, hasn't made the trip to Mildura, so they've reduced that squad back to around about 7 or 8, so pretty light on. They'll look to get the big minutes from their key players across the course of the evening, of course. About 2 minutes away from the start here at the Kumiala Club Hothouse, and the crowd's slowly but surely, Sammy, starting to file in.
0: Yeah, they're starting to file in. They're always with the footy on now, and obviously everyone's coming back from getting tea before they come down to the Kumiala Club Hothouse.
1: Yep.
0: And should be two reasonable good games.
1: Yeah, I agree. We're looking forward to bringing you this coverage tonight here on your community radio, Hot FM. It is all thanks to the Saunders plant at Sunraysia Petroleum, and a little birdie poked in our box and shoved her head in the window to suggest that they're on the road heading towards Tassie for their 30th wedding anniversary. Is that right, Sam?
0: I believe that's the rumour going around the hot house tonight. So, they're great sponsors of the basketball coverage,
1: sure,
0: and obviously Jack's in pretty good form at the moment.
1: Oh, couldn't have played a better game if he tried last week. He was absolutely sensational. Quick look at the players to watch as far as Collingwood are concerned. Leading point scorers so far on the season, Stephanie De Silva, tick under 10 points per game. Alice Jernberg at 8.6. Also Sandra Lynn, who is coming in at around about 8 points per game. So they'll be the ones that will need to try and just keep a bit of a handle on in the early going of the season, of the game, should I say. No doubt, so the standout for the home side is Lele Bricone, 27.75 points per game. Haven't looked at the full league stats for Div 1, but she'd be pretty close to top with those sort of numbers, I reckon, Sam.
0: Yeah, I reckon she would be.
1: Vanessa Powell's starting to build. She's up to 13 points per game, and Michaela Herman's also very important for us. She's got 10 a game so far.
0: Yep. No, those three players you just mentioned will play a big part tonight if Mildura want to get over the line.
1: No doubt about that. We're looking forward to, hopefully, we've set up the wireless kit that you might be able to get down and have a chat to the winning coach, whoever it may be, in game one this evening, and maybe also in the men's game a little bit later on as well, mate. So we'll see how we get on. But as I mentioned on your show yesterday, we'll do our best not to break anything for J-Mac so we can come back next time around and everything will be left as it was. But so we can't give any promises, Sam, can we?
0: No, we can't. And hopefully he's tuning in. I did ring him before, but I did try to ring him back, but he obviously...
1: He's probably about three or four reds deep by now.
0: Oh, I reckon he would be.
1: Yeah.
0: He said they tried everything in the second game, but nothing worked.
1: Okay, we're just about ready for a start here at the Kumiala Club Hothouse. Going up for the tip is going to be Alice Jernberg and Michaela Herman's. Crowd hushes as we are underway here on Hot FM. First possession is going to go out the way of Steph De Silva. Cans out towards Talia Reid. Back to De Silva on the left apron as she kicks it out to the right wing. And Jernberg, who's got plenty of size about her, she'll be a bit of a worry defensively for us tonight. Bit of a hustle from Reid as she puts it up. It's short and the rebound is with Bricone as she goes coast to coast with a pass out to Vanessa Power. He steps back for three, hits the front of the iron. Will Jura keep it alive though? Good hustle from Bronte Pezzaniti. She rolls around midcourt, goes up high to Herman's, dumps it back in towards Pezzaniti. I reckon hands were with Sandra Lynn, and that one has gone out of play. Interesting observation, Sammy, that the Collingwood girls' shorts are quite short, aren't they?
0: Yeah, they are. They're very short.
1: I know McFarlane was banging on last week about it's a league standard, you've got to tuck them in, the singlet into the shorts. Well, there's none of that again tonight, so I'm not sure where he's getting that from.
0: Who would know?
1: Here we go. The shot clock's going to expire for Mildura as they have that baseline inbound. Vanessa Power couldn't quite get it away. And it's a turnover, which will go the way of the All-Stars. And they'll baseline inbound. They're attacking the 8th Street end of the Kumi Club Hothouse in this first half tonight. I haven't got my specs out of my bag, Sam, so I'll have to try and, when we get a timeout, try and find them. There's a lovely little runner there from Brandy Santon. Off the glass for two. And then, unfortunately, on the way back in transition, Bronte Pezzaniti turns her over. She goes out over the sideline.
0: Jamie Megan just goes, oh, my God, not again.
1: Not a great start.
0: Not a start. Good start by the girls.
1: Long way to go. It's a 2-0 lead for Collingwood over Mildura. Big V Saturday for Sunraysia Petroleum on Hot FM as we go with Steph De Silva. She muscles her way through. They'll kick it out to Lynn for three.
0: Oh.
1: And she nails it from that left apron. So Collingwood out by 5 points early doors, Sam.
0: Yeah, Mildura bring the ball down. through to Herman's. Herman's looks there to back to Peasant.

0: Pezzanini. Pezzanini got nowhere to go. Power's going to hook up to shoot.
1: Good hands.
0: Turnover.
1: It's Collingwood hand on the ball, which means it will stay with Mildura. And they're attacking the river end or the bar end of the Cumiala Club Hothouse. It's first Danza. Power injects the pass back into Pezzanetti, who gets baseline, throws up a prayer, gets fouled in the act of shooting by Talia Reid. And Bronte will be heading off to the line and shooting two.
0: Two, yep. And that was a good drive. I thought Power was going to shoot that from out there before, but turnovers. Pezzanetti goes to the line for two shots.
1: Crowd hushes over the couple of buckets. He makes the first one. Get some plaudits from her teammates. Lined up around the keyway. Second attempt from Pezzanetti is good. So, Mildura on the board. 5-2 lead, though, for Collingwood with 8.5 to go in the first period. Big V Saturday. Paddy Silcox, Slammy, Sam and Smythe is keeping the action coming your way tonight. I absolutely butchered that the shot around the corner from De Silva. Couldn't make it work. Now Hermans, bullet pass looking for Ness Power on the charge. Handling it there, I reckon, from Brandy Stanton from Collingwood. So Mildura will retain possession. Bracone offers her services. Got hemmed in on the baseline. She charges towards the bucket, puts it up off the backboard for two. That's a great start from the import center. Yeah,
0: 4-5, Mildura down. 8 minutes and 2 seconds to go. First quarter.
1: Ball gets laid off to Jernberg, who goes around with the right hand. Can't make it work, though, as Bracone, some exotic dribbling down the floor. She brings it up out wide on her right. And out top it goes to Hermans. They look to try and call the offensive play. Bracone, being attended to by Reid, steps inside, gets to the free throw line, dumps it in towards Pezzanetti, the smallest one there. The bounce pass to Georgia Downs. It's a fantastic bit of team basketball from the Heat. And all of a sudden, our girls are in front 6-5 with 7.5 to go first term.
0: Collingwood brings the ball down. Looks to
1: Silva. You need a team sheet. Yeah, we'll get you one of those at quarter time. As they're outside, they go with Reid, a long one. Nice hustle defensively there by Vanessa Power. Hauls in the rebound, gets it out towards Pezzanetti. I've got no glasses, you've got no team sheet, so we're working beautifully here in the first few moments. As here is Pezzanetti. Looks for an option, goes to Downs. They gave her the time. She makes them pay. Georgia Downs from outside the arc hits the three-pointer.
0: See, they were 5-2 down 2 minutes ago, and now they're 9-5 up. As Collingwood brings the ball down through.
1: Sandra Lynn goes for a long attempted three. Nothing doing. She'll get the ball back, though, as they go towards that left wing on the baseline. Charging through there is Reid. She had a big separation opened up in front of her, and she wasn't going to make a mistake there. And in it goes for two. I'll just pass you that over, Sam, as references the Collingwood All-Stars ladies, as again Pezzanetti active on the offensive end. Gets taken on the way through with her shot, and she'll be heading off to shoot two more buckets.
0: There's positive. There's subway trays there, Paddy.
1: Well, we got a little mini brown box, and we weren't sure if it was leftovers from last week.
0: I reckon James Madigan set us up on that.
1: Well, I don't know. It feels fresh. I had one. It tasted okay, so I'm going to back it in, but hopefully more to come as the first from Pezzanetti is successful. We'll certainly let Justin McPhail know how good they are a little bit later on once they turn upstairs. Pezzanetti doesn't quite ice the second. Hand over the top from Bracone, but it's actually going to come off the fingertips of Brandy Sanson from Collingwood. So Mildura again a chance to reload. 10-7 in front. 6:27 to go, first term. Big V Saturday for Sunraysia Petroleum here on Hot FM as Bracone is down beneath us here on the baseline. Moves through the key. Charges their way with a soft little right-hand hook that was more in than out. But unfortunately, it goes the way of Collingwood and the All-Stars on the hustle with Sandra Lynn. I'll kick it back out left side here for Santon. He puts it on the floor, throws it out here to 23. Steph De Silva, long range attempt. Looks good, Sammy.
0: That was a good shot. 10-all. No, that's not. Is that it?
1: Yeah,
0: 10-all.
1: Good start to the game, Sam.
0: It is a very good start to the game. Herman's at the top of the key for Mildura.
1: Here we go.
0: Oh, Power goes dry. Oh.
1: Charge, says the referee. Vanessa's laid out on the floor. I reckon she probably did get position in the end. Vanessa sort of really overemphasised the fact she was going to try and go through her, and she managed to have enough time to get the base nice and truly set down on the pine. So early foul goes against Vanessa Power. Bracone almost at the other end with the intercept. tips it out over the sideline. So it's 10 apiece, Mildura and Collingwood. 5:44 to go until quarter time. We'll bring you up to speed with some of the footy scores from around the traps from round four this afternoon. A couple of tight ones at selected venues.
2: Mm.
1: Here's a chance for De Silva. Throws it out wide. Three-point attempt from that left wing is looking pretty good. Now, I'm just trying to pick up. Might have been Jernberg, I reckon. He just freed herself up some space. So Collingwood back out by three. Pass comes to Powers. Got two to beat. Kicks it back out to Bracone. Head fakes. Pops up the shot. Good hands, but doesn't make it work. And all of a sudden, Colin, we're getting some momentum, Sammy.
2: Mm.
1: Going outside again. The three-pointer this time is unsuccessful from Talia Reid. And here is Bracone. With three in front of him, must mean someone's open. It happens to be Hermans from a long way downtown. Hits the back of the iron, and the rebound is with Sandy Lynn.
0: That's a physical
1: contact underneath. It's just a matter of who it gets charged against. I think it may well be Hermans.
0: No,
1: 24. Bracone, yeah, right on. Yeah. Okay. So Lara Burrows is going to check in a little bit earlier than what we've seen the past couple of games.
2: Mm.
1: Georgia Downs will have a spell. Lara's wearing the very short black T-shirt sleeves underneath, so she'll be reasonably easy for us to pick up, Sammy. The one that I'm going to have trouble with is when she comes on as the number 22, Alice Ciali, because I reckon she's a dead set spitting image of Lele Bracone. Yeah. Could not get him right last week.
0: As Reid makes the first, extend that lead to 14-10, 4:55 to go.
1: Goes over a second. There we go. So they're going to make a quick change. Torrey Chandler's going to check in as Reid will just have a spell. And, in fact, I think we are going to have a timeout, Sammy, is what we're going to do. With 4:55 to go, it's been peaks and troughs, hasn't it? Collingwood got out early, then we managed to rest back the lead, and now all of a sudden the All-Stars lead by five.
0: Yep, five. And, well, Majuric started pretty well. Mm-hmm. Like, full credit to Collingwood. They've come up here to, you know, knock off Majuric.
1: Yep.
0: And,
1: well, they need some wins, Sam. They've only had the one so far during the season. So if they're going to try and compete and stay on track for the playoffs, they need to start to get some W's, don't they?
0: Yeah, they certainly do. And, you know, obviously Power's been in the action early, which is a good sign, but just can't hit the shots at the moment.
1: Georgia Downs is leading our girls with 5 points. Pezzaniti has three. There's nothing yet for Vanessa Power, although she's only put up the one shot according to the FIBA Live stats. Lele Bracone has 2 points. Meanwhile, we flip over to Collingwood. Pretty reasonably even spread. Four from Talia Reid. Then we've got De Silva, Jernberg, and Lynn with three. So Collingwood certainly sharing the love at the moment.
0: Yep. I'm just trying to see if Bamble Beccardi today.
1: Oh, that was going to be a big one out in the middle, wasn't it? Who did Riddles back? I think he went for Cardi. Who won?
0: Bamble, 95-46.
1: Didn't just win. They won by a fair whack, didn't they? My goodness, that was a bit of an upset, I would think, by that margin anyway. We will check those SFNL scores for you a little bit later on, maybe just before half-time in this one. As Bracone brings it up the river end of the Kirby Club hothouse, lays it out to Burrows, who then in turn goes to her right to find Hermans. Now Bracone, long way from home, goes to Power. 11 seconds to shoot. Hermans, they're still well and truly outside the arc. She puts it on the floor, kicks it out to Burrows. Quick releaser. Close, but not quite. And then a hustle from Sherlock. And last hands again from Collingwood, which we'll see it stay with Mildura, Sammy.
0: Yeah, it's a good play by Sherlock. As Bracone brings the ball in to the Burrows. Good hands.
1: Yeah, De Silva just got in the pathway there of Michaela Hermans, but it just spilt over the sideline. So we'll continue to be a Mildura ball. 11 seconds on the shot clock. As we can see, Collingwood All-Stars coach Michael Galimas just beneath us here. Arms folded, keenly taking in the action. There's Power. Goes central to Burrows. Steps in for three. Oh. And Lara Burrows has got a great outside game, and that will certainly get her confidence off to a great start.
0: 15-12, Collingwood lead over Mildura. 4:15 to go in the first quarter.
1: All-Stars in possession here. McAdoa is the 14. I hope I've got that right. I did mean to check it before the game, but I was a little bit loose on that front. He goes to Silva, works hard on the dribble, then nice pass from Lynn to get it out to that left-hand wing for three. Shot is not going to drop, though, for Collingwood. Torrey Chandler, unsuccessful. Power almost loses it down underneath us here on the hot box. Throws it out the top there towards Michaela Hermans as the shot clock continues to count down. Can't quite isolate power. Bricone's got to get something happening here shortly. 6 seconds to go. Lele for three. Steps back off the glass. No good. And it's a three-point ball game in favour of Collingwood. 15 to 12. Tick under 3.5 to go. The quick release for McAdoa for three isn't what she was looking for. So now Sherlock brings it down that outer flank. Kicks it to Power. Burrows has certainly got a confident look about her game tonight. Goes to Hermans. They get inside to Bricone. He tries to step through. She's got a couple to beat. A little soft hand around the corner. Just not quite getting it to work as then Bricone physically goes in for the defensive option there and has charged up, I reckon, her second foul of the evening, Sam.
0: Yep. And, you know, they're doing a good job on Power too. They're not letting her get in those outside shots like she has done in past seasons. So, Ling for Collingwood has done that, doing a good job on Power so far.
1: Yeah, I agree. I feel like Ness has been more trying to run the baseline as opposed to staying as an outside shooting option so far. So see Collingwood again attacking that 8th Street end is coming through to Silver. Looked a little bit clumsy. Gets a second look at it, though. She's got some tall timber to deal with, so she kicks it out. As they look to try and work a long attempt here from McAdoa. That one is not going to go down. So Mildura a chance here to narrow that margin even further. 3 points it is at the moment as Sherlock, awkward one out of the hand, was always going to be tough to drop from that angle. Nice work from Chandler. As she picks it up, looks to go coast to coast. Was he checked there by Hermans? No whistle from the referee. Out front is De Silva. Big shot put from outside the arc. And it's going to end up with Mildura somehow because Sandra Lynn couldn't quite control it. So now here is Pezzanetti to Sherlock. Back to Bronte. Runs the screen from Hermans. Then they'll go inside to Michaela. Back outside for Pezzanetti. Not gaining much territory here at the moment. No. Sherlock back to Hermans from the netball. Transverse lines. Michaela Hermans as Jamie Madigan on the sideline gets the wolf whistles happening on that one. Yeah. He was pretty happy with that outcome.
0: Yep. Hermans does a big three-pointer. 15-all, 1 minute 48 to go in the first quarter. Hot FM Sport.
1: Oh, and, it's going to be the friendly rim at the other end for the All-Stars.
0: To Silver.
1: Just manages to sneak it in. So they're back out by two, Collingwood. They're certainly giving as good as they're getting at the moment. And then the hustle defensively by McAdoa was very, very good. She's just got to wait for the troops to arrive now, though, as Mildura can set up their defence. Ball will come over towards Lynn. She's straight up the barrel there, and they'll go out wide right. Three-pointer is going to end up short there from Tori Chandler. Mildura somehow wrestled back the initiative. Here they come with Pezzanetti. Cross-court pass to Sherlock. Had to wait so she could control it. Pezzanetti, left hand are good for two.
0: That's what they need. They need a bit of a spark. Sherlock's on now as Comey. Oh, De Silva. Thought that was a bit of a free.
1: Could have been a foul, couldn't it? Yeah. Managed to get away with it. As they're going to turn it over there in backcourt. As from the foul line is Lynch. She's not going to miss from there. Looked good out of the hand. So Collingwood back out by two. Just need to steady a little bit more in transition. We've got the panics up last time. Here's Burrows, left wing, goes for three. Was looking for direction, decided she'd go the shot in the end. Baseline here, Pezzanetti. She's got the really nice hands tonight. She's looking well balanced on her shot. And we're locked up again, Sammy, 19 apiece.
0: 19 apiece, 24 seconds to go. As Ling brings the ball down in front of Pezzanetti to De Silva.
1: Chance here for Santon. Need support. Cross court heave goes towards Lynn for three. Air ball. 9 seconds left. What can Mildura do? They're out on the charge here through Edson with the flashy pink boots. Hermans on the buzzer. Yes, indeed. The crowd stand and are united as one as a sensational finish to the first stanza with a huge three from Michaela Hermans. And that gives us a 22-19 scoreline here at quarter time. We'll slip back to the Burncourt studios for a couple of brief messages, then back here with more Big V Saturday thanks to Sunraysia Petroleum on Hot FM.
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2: Paddy Silcox and Sam Smythe with you this evening here at the Kirmi Club Hot House. It is quarter time in our first of two huge Big V Basketball games this evening. It's the ASCO Engineering Mildura Lady Heat 22 leading Collingwood All-Stars 19. Just about ready for a start here in the second stanza. Sammy, I'll have a quick look shortly. Not quite as analytically as Justin McFarlane. We'll put a quick look over some stats when we get a bit of a break in play. There's a bit of a charge on the way through there from De Silva. I think she might have coughed up the foul, though, as it turns out. Now, leading point scorers from Mildura. Pezzaniti has 7. Hermans has 6. Georgia Downs with 5. And for the All-Stars, Sandy Lynn has 5 and 4 for Talia Reid. So we can try and... Unfortunately, they've cut us off, so I haven't quite got the full stats. 16 rebounds to 8 for Mildura is an important stat, yep. I would have thought.
3: Yep.
2: And points from turnovers, Collingwood 7-0. So that's one that our girls will need to look out for.
4: Yep. And Burrows on the centre wing, back to Sherlock, back to Spratt, who's come on the court. And Pezzanini looks to drive, turns around, no one there. Sherlock comes to help.
2: Got to shoot.
4: Spratt.
2: Oh, it's going to count for 3. Indy Spratt, they were absolutely out of time clock there. Sensational. 2 huge trifectas either side of the quarter time siren has Mildura out by 6 at the moment as it comes back down the laneway here for a charging De Silva who can't finish. So all of a sudden, Jamie's girls are really starting to show some momentum here as it's back in possession with Mildura. Spratt almost a bit risque with a pass back to Burrows. She squares it up to Vanessa Power. Elevation just off the front of the iron. Hasn't quite got them to go so far this evening. As here comes Sanson, goes all the way and finishes beautifully. Great work there from Brandy Sandon. It's 25-21 in favour of Mildura over Collingwood, Sammy.
4: Yeah, as Indy Spratt brings the ball down for Mildura. Looks for Pezzanini. Screen by Power. Power passes back to Spratt. Looks for some movement there from out of court.
2: Yeah, I reckon she just put a shoelace over the baseline there. Yeah. She was getting squeezed out of it there, wasn't she, by Brandy Sanson.
4: What about the elbow?
2: Might have been after she'd stepped over the baseline, unfortunately. So we go now with Tori Chandler for Collingwood. Goes out to the right. It's Talia Reid and an offensive foul. Didn't see it from where I was, but the referee was very quick on the whistle.
4: Yep.
2: And there we go. So we're going to get a quick change here from Mildura. Looks like it's going to be Malaya Bracone who's going to return. Mara Burrows. Almost going to say her father's name there. He's in the bar serving beers. Good evening to you, Bugsy. As here's Mildura once again, leading by 4. 8.5 to go before half time. Go down low left of Power, who tries to penetrate. And
4: they're doing a really good job on Power.
2: Yeah, yep. Good hustle there from Jernberg, who certainly is a long way up.
4: Yep.
2: Power inbounds to Bracone. Spratt outside the three-point arc. They'll go again out to this right corner with Power, who almost loses control. That's not the best pass from Ness, and that's going to turn the ball over here as De Silva steps her way through and charges. Referee is not missing any of them tonight, Sam.
4: And Indy Spratt went down holding her head.
2: She did hit the floor pretty hard on the way. She was off balance. Hopefully she's okay.
4: That was, I think.
2: Yeah, she's just looking a little bit startled, but hopefully she'll be okay. As we'll see a change up here. Sandra Lynn's coming in for Steph De Silva. That's for Collingwood. So 8.08 to go before halftime. Mildura 25, Collingwood 21. Big V Saturday for Sunraysia Petroleum here. 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Paddy Silcox, Sammy Smythe, upstairs for the best view in the house.
4: It's good not to be downstairs too, just let me tell you.
2: What's that?
4: I said better up here.
2: I agree. As we see change, Sherlock's just going to have a brief spell. And Morello comes in for the first time tonight. As the ball is just lobbed back there towards Indy Spratt, who goes out top here for Pezzaniti, almost loses it. They'll isolate someone here. Bracone underneath the bucket's the option. Tough attempt from Spratt. It was always going to be tricky from there, but they've managed to somehow wrestle it back, but then turn it over. Pezzaniti looking for a pass underneath the bucket. Nice intercept there by Sandra Lynn, who goes to Talia Reid. Outside shot here from Sanson. Hits the top of the iron and rolls across the top. The seven is Reed again. Goes central at the top to Santon. Spinning her way through the key. Throwing up a hard shot. Is always going to be coming tough off the glass. And she doesn't get it to fit. As here again is Pezzanetti, who is having a big night tonight. And she's fouled again. This will be the third time, I reckon, in the least, that she's been checked on the way through and heads back off to the charity line, Sam.
4: I think she's, she just indicated to the bench she wants a sub. I think she's a bit, either a bit groggy or she's a bit puffed. I think a bit of both, I reckon.
2: Combination of the two, I think you're right.
4: I think
2: as we get over this first shot. Yeah, not quite. So I think we will see a substitution here. Yeah. As soon as this shot either goes in or we get a sideline inbounds. There we go, there's the whistle. Pezzanetti straight out. And Michaela Hermans returns.
4: Jamie Manning goes, you're all right? She goes, yeah, I'll be right.
2: Yeah, let's hope so. As Talia Reid goes down the right laneway. Finds Tori Chandler, puts it on the paint. Steps her way through, needed support. Kicks it back out to the left. Charging through is Santon. I reckon she was collected by Michaela Hermans in transit. Referee had a perfect view of that. And it is going to be two shots for the All-Stars. So haven't really moved too far here in this opening three or so minutes, Sammy. It is still a five-point lead for Mildura over Collingwood.
4: Yep.
2: Are you feeling it up here again tonight? I feel stuffy again up here.
4: Is it? Yeah.
2: I know we've never had an aircon up here, but I feel like it's just warm.
4: I reckon we might have to invest in the fan, I think.
2: Yeah, well, could be on the cards.
4: But then again, winter's coming now, so we'll probably, need a heater.
2: This will be the mildest night I think we're going to see from the back end of the season now, as Bacone goes to power right underneath us here in the comm box. Spratt spins herself into a bit of trouble. Then Bacone again. We have 10 seconds to go. Cross-court pass here to Spratt. Pops up the three.
4: Oh.
2: And Indy Spratt with 3 points for the home side.
4: Two from two.
2: Yep. 29-23, Mildura's lead over Collingwood. Here's Chandler. We've gone out to the left here in front of us. Santon crosses inside. Bit of confusion. Nicely intercepted by Jernberg, though. Sandy Lynn thought she had about four steps there as she ran through. Dead set air ball coming in, though, which will fall into the hands of Bracone, who's jockeying with Reed. Was checked all the way through, worried her out of possession in the end, so good hustle there from the All-Stars that time. And now it's Sandra Lynn, who's looking to try and just get things going their way here. Pass across here to Reed, who steps around. Didn't quite give it enough angle off the square on the backboard, so it's going to come back to Mildura. Here's Hermans.
4: She brings the ball down for Mildura. 5:55 to go in the second quarter. Spratt, who's been good in the second quarter, looks at the ball, looks to Hermans. Hermans just goes, bang. McLean,
2: Yep, foul call there. There was a huge hustle underneath the bucket there from Lele Bacone, and she ended up taking a tumble. And I reckon that was Talia Reid, who just managed to throw her shoulders around enough just to put her off balance. Not sure that she was shooting necessarily, but she is, well, by virtue of the fact they've got five team fouls, they're in the bonus. So she's heading to the line.
4: Yeah.
2: That's going to be a worry for them right through now until half-time. They're going to need to play a pretty clean sort of game. Bracone, first one is deep and bounces back to her. Crowd continuing to file through here at the Kirby Club Hothouse. Still not quite of those lofty standards of week one, but solid turnout. I'm sure we'll see more as the evening rolls on. So 30-23, Mildura over Collingwood. 5:36 to go until half-time. The 11 is Jernberg. Bit of an awkward pass there for Reed, but she made it look pretty good in the end. Hermans, has she coughed off another one?
4: That's three on her.
2: I reckon she'd be in a little bit of trouble. Let's see if I can bring up the live stats. What does she have at quarter time?
4: Doesn't really say.
2: I think it's only her second, Sam. Only had it down for one prior to that call. Hasn't updated itself yet, so that's not so bad. Sideline with the All-Stars. They get it in there to Amelia Dent. The seven is Reed. Outside goes Sandra Lynn. Long attempt. Good hustle underneath by Alice Jernberg. And it's tipped out off her fingernails. So it's going to be a Mildura ball. With some more substitutions to be made here. It looks like it's going to be McAdoa who's coming back for the visitors. And out comes Tori Chandler. How'd you go at the footy today, mate? What did you think?
4: I saw Saffinger and Wentworth.
2: You did? Well, while we go to a timeout here, James Madigan's confused. I think the players thought it was a timeout, but the referee didn't signal it. I was thinking more on the food front for you, mate. What did you chomp down on?
4: I had two steak sandwiches.
2: Two steak sandwiches today.
4: And a hot dog.
2: Wow.
4: Well, because I thought I wanted...
2: There'll be no complaining about food here tonight, then, because you've laid a real nice platform early this afternoon. Yeah. Here's Bracone from Mildura. As it's tipped out over the sideline by Jernberg.
4: And Subway for lunch.
2: Gee whiz. Dining out like royalty, you are.
4: Yeah, I am.
2: Anyway, here's Power. Goes to Bracone. 5:14 to play it here before half time. Just being attended to by McAdoa. Comes towards the baseline and isolates Power. It's got so much time. Does not miss, Sammy.
4: That's one. That's what we need. 33-23, 5 minutes to go in the second quarter here at the Cumulo Club Hot House. And Mildura leads over Collingwood All-Stars.
2: Here's Reid. Puts it on the floor. Throws up a long-range hook around the corner. Is just going to fall in at the end for two. So it brings it back to an eight-point margin, 33-25. Over the ESCO Engineering Mildura Lady Heat. As here is Ness Power. Goes across towards Bracone. Puts out the long-range attempt. Georgia Downs thought she had the offensive hustle there. Couldn't hold on to it, though. Collingwood transition back up the 8th Street end of the Kirby Club Hot House. Ball in the hands here of McAdoa for three points, and they needed that. That narrows the gap back towards 5 points now. 4:14 to go, 33-28.
4: And McCain brings the ball down for Mildura. Later hitting point, looks to drive. Back to Georgia Downs. Back to Morello. Morello shoots. Ball misses. Rebound by Ling. Great hassle.
2: Going to be a late foul called on Bracone as she tried to lock it in for the jump ball situation. So that will go against Lele. Now, do we have a count on her? We were worried about her early. I reckon that will be her third. I've got it down as two, so that'll be. I would think she'll sit down for the rest of the half, as now we do get the timeout, Sam. This will be your opportunity to go to the phone and run us through some of the footy scores from SunAsia this afternoon.
4: What a close round season we're having.
2: It's very, very even. Well, of course, our match of the day today for Collingwood and Sydney was Imperials against Merbein, hosting their first home game at their new digs at number 3. We had a bit of a guided tour of the facilities before the game, and they've done a fantastic job. But unfortunately, as a club, they couldn't get the chocolates in the footy. Merbein's third quarter on the breeze set them up beautifully, and they ended up running out reasonably comfortable victors in the end, Sam. And the Pies, 3-1 after 4.
4: Yeah.
2: What a great start.
4: I can't open the app, unfortunately.
2: Okay,
4: but,
2: I'll try and do that myself.
4: I know, yes.
2: You're at South
4: Mildura. Look, it was a pretty even game. Jack Cottrell didn't play for the Roos, and they lost Blake McDonald with concussion in the third quarter.
2: Okay.
4: Which I thought might have been a bit of a scare for him, but they end up getting over the line by 3 points.
2: They
4: in
2: did.
4: The end.
2: Yep, 9-8-62 to 9-5-59. The game between Imps and Merbein, it was 14-11-95, the Maggies, to Imps 11-7-73. A bit of an upset at Euston. We certainly didn't pick this one yesterday on your footy show. The Kangas, 13-10-88, back-to-back wins for them, defeating the winless Robin Pale Euston. Hard to think you could have that in one sentence. 11-11-77. And ended up getting a little bit tighter than what it looked like it was going to be in the end at Henshawood Oval, but the Demons hanging on in the end, 11-7-73 to the Swallows, 9-11-65. So that's one win, three losses now for Warrimple. Is that right?
4: So it's
2: interesting, isn't it?
4: It is. And who would think that South Mildura 3-1?
2: Yep,
4: Merbein 3-1. Mildura 3-1.
2: Well, I think we would have factored Mildura to be up and about there, but certainly South and Merbein have probably surprised a few, but probably not to those who are close to the inner sanctum, because both South and the Maggies look super fit, I reckon. We've seen them a couple of times this season. They've run out games very strongly. As far as Merbein goes, I think they've got a really, really good balance. They've got some good experience. They've got the live wire forwards and on-ballers, Lockyer and Bedford, and then, you know, they've got a pretty strong defence as well, so I think they're in a great spot.
4: I'm going to go and watch them next Saturday afternoon at Kenny Park.
2: Yeah.
4: I'm really looking forward to it.
2: Yeah, no, I would expect they'll have an absolutely bumper crowd there, because, you know, the faithful, once they're up and running, they come out from everywhere.
4: Yeah, yeah.
2: And they will get a huge turnout. We know that Waller is still on tour at the moment. He's probably still another couple of weeks away from returning. They didn't have Justin Frankel today either, so they had about three or four decent ones out. So, I reckon watch out for the Maggies.
4: And I think we've got no scoreboard, Tuddy.
2: Have we lost our tech? Oh, we have too. Oh dear. And this is an issue we've faced with regularity here at this venue over the past couple of seasons.
4: Justin McFarlane actually said to me last night, with this weather coming last year, the scoreboard went off.
2: Yep. Remember that game last year we had to transfer to the backcourt to use the scoreboard for about a quarter. Surely we're not doing that tonight, I hope.
4: Well.
2: So not sure if we've got enough lead to hang out the door to see what's going on. Anyway, so brief hiatus here at the Kumiala Club Hothouse. Both teams are in their respective huddles. In fact, James Madigan's just waxing lyrical with the referees. He's got a smile on his dial. As we can see, the bench crew madly ducking for cover. They're trying to find out who's pulled the plug out. Well, it can't be a power issue because we've got lights in the stadium.
4: Oh, no.
2: So it's got
4: someone's pulled the plug.
2: Don't know. But anyway, we'll keep trying to tread a little bit of water for you. Maybe see if I'm good enough to find out some of the other games that are underway around the state this evening. I'm sure they're playing while we're waiting for our scoreboard to come back. I can tell you that Whittlesea lead Wyndham 30 points to 16. How about this one, Sam? Melbourne Uni 38, Craigieburn 9.
4: Oh.
2: Wow. Melbourne Uni have flown out of the blocks.
4: I think we got them at the end of the month. We got a doubleheader. The Saturday night, and then we're playing here again on the Sunday.
2: Oh, really? Okay, yeah. The other game, which is Gippsland United and Camberwell, was a later start, so 7 p.m. for that one. So, Melbourne Uni going well.
4: I've got the Melbourne scores up.
2: Yeah, so we already know that Bamble had a big win over Cardross.
4: 95-46.
2: Yep.
4: And, Ridley, he picked Moringa Nangelock yesterday, didn't he?
2: Oh, I can't remember. He might have. Did they win?
4: Well, Moringa 87 defeated Nangelock 63.
2: Mm, okay, yep.
4: And that was it. There's only two games.
2: Yeah, that's right, because they played one last week, didn't they? So completed the rounds. Still no scoreboards here at the Hothouse, which is a problem. It is a problem. I don't know if we can see any scoreboard across the way there on the backcourt or not, but
4: that's
2: not on either. So interesting. One of those sort of scenarios where you twiddle your thumbs and wonder what's going on. No real sign at the moment of anything turning around. So I don't know if I run the risk, Sam, of maybe going to a song just in case we were caught out for 4 or 5 minutes.
4: Here we go. We got action over here.
2: Okay, so the main board behind us has started to illuminate, so that's a positive sign. We can see a bloke there in an orange high vis singlet who ducked out behind the corporate boxes down the 8th Street end of the floor. So he's obviously doing a bit of electrical work there for us.
4: Yeah.
2: So we've got the main board back, although we've still got no clock or points. We've got the players' numbers and fouls. There we go. It's come back now. So it's just a matter of that shorter, smaller scoreboard off towards the 8th Street end. So just a little bit of a hold-up here for us at the moment. So make sure you stay with us.
4: Who would thought that J-Mac would have just diverted us during the game, Paddy? If I go away for a weekend, yep. I don't hear the end of it.
2: No.
4: And he just doesn't even tell us. He goes, and by the way, boys, I'm not here next week.
2: Well, he did say that he was thinking he was still going to put a timesheet in, but it hasn't been rubber stamped by the board yet, so that one might just be held over for a few weeks.
4: But, always love delays, don't you, in basketball, especially when they don't know.
2: Still some confusion about this smaller board.
4: Yeah.
2: Down towards the 8th Street end. Current score is Mildura 33. Collingwood 28. We can tell you that from the Big V Live stats. Maybe we'll quickly skim through our leading scorers so far this evening. Brody Pesniti has been dynamic. 8 points. In fact, she hasn't missed from the floor yet this evening. Hermans has 6. And Georgia Downs has 5. Meanwhile, for Collingwood, Talia Reid has 6. So too does Brandy Santon. And a pair of 5s for Sandy Lynn and Steph De Silva. Have a look at the rebound counts. Mildura 23, Collingwood 12. So that's quite a telling stat there.
4: Yeah, 23-12. That's a big. Is that in favour of Mildura?
2: Yeah. They've been very good on the board so far tonight. shooting percentages. Our girls at 44, which is a marked turnaround from what we've seen in certainly the last week or two. Collingwood only going in at 33%. Three-point accuracy. Mildura 6 from 16 at 37.5. Collingwood 4 from 17 at 23.53. So there's absolutely no doubt that there's been a bit of shooting practice during the week, Sammy. The girls have worked hard to try and make sure they can improve their percentages, and so far so good.
4: Yeah, so far so good, and this break wouldn't want to go for too much longer,
2: no.
4: Just quietly, because it's...
2: I think we've just about run out of things to talk about here, if we can't see. Well, the girls are just going to go into a warm-up situation. What I reckon I'm going to do, Sam, is seize the initiative, and I'm going to squeeze a song in. It's not a super long song, so hopefully by the time it's played, we'll be back to some live action, but let's see if we can't go for a little Presidents of the USA. This is Peaches on Hot FM.

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1: And we're back at the Kumiala Club Hothouse. A little bit none the wiser at this stage with the scoreboard, the small scoreboard, still being out of action. We did send Sam Smythe down on assignment to go and have a chat to James Madigan to see if he could give us some info. And he was waved away off the floor because the teams have got into their huddles. And it does appear that we may look to continue with just the one scoreboard, Sam. Do you reckon that's the way you're reading
2: it? I think that's the guy down there. He said something shorted out.
1: Right.
2: So I think there might be the shot clock.
1: Okay.
2: So I don't think we're playing with any shot clock.
1: Well, how do you play a game with that 24 set? Who's keeping count of that?
2: Oh.
1: Interesting. Anyway.
2: Bit of a circus, but anyway.
1: Well, let's see what happens here. We can see, if you look hard enough there, we can see there's 3 minutes 56 left on the game clock, and that's what we're all that we can see here at the stadium at the moment. So a little bit of confusion going on here at the moment, but we'll try and see if we can get through to half-time at least, and then maybe readdress the situation. Well, we've almost just had the half-time break, waiting to see what we're going to do with the scoreboard malfunction. But anyway, it is going to be Collingwood to get us back underway here. The Kumi Club Hothouse, ball inbound by Reed, who goes to Sandy Lynn. And you can see the zone press coming out here from Mildura. They go in low there to Jernberg, out front to Lynn. Chance now for Makadoa. Right wing looks to try and bounce their way through, almost lost the handles. Out to Lynn. We don't know what the shot clock is because we haven't got one. So I guess they just have it for as long as they like. Aye. Here's a chance for Makadoa for three. Hits the front of the iron. Good hustle. She gets her own shot. That was a little bit loose. Now whistle. Maybe an offensive foul coming in from Collingwood. I, again, didn't see much happening there, but the referee who was furthest away from the action has decided to make the decision.
2: Yeah,
1: I don't know. Lots of lots of mystery in this game so far. As here we go with Mildura's Morello. As she puts it on the deck, spins around, tries to open up some real estate. Goes out wide to the right for Vanessa Power, who puts it on the deck, spins and high, goes up and under. Good hustle from Edson. They'll try and hold them up here, Collingwood, but that time it was Amelia Dent. He was up to the challenge. Gets it off to Siobhan Makadoa. And then the long-range attempt from Jernberg. He's going to miss everything. Oh, it's defensive pressure coming in from Collingwood as the pass is going to end up a reverse falcon there for Makadoa. She was running back to try and get a defensive assignment. Had no clue where it was going. And it goes out over the baseline. So we're... some real madness starting to unfold.
2: It is. It's
1: 2:59 to go until half time. That is the only time that we can tell you because we have no smaller scoreboard which contains the shot clock. So that's making life a little bit tricky. Here's Hermans from outside the netball lines again. Hits the front of the iron. Good heads up rebound from Reed. She gets the All Stars going again. Pass to Lynn, who's baseline. Nice quick give and go there. Smart play. Under the bucket was Amelia Dent, and she was checked on her way through, so she'll head to the line and shoot two buckets.
2: I reckon one of the referees is tearing her down.
1: Maybe he's got it on his watch, yeah. That's all we could think at the moment. We can tell you that the visitors have 5 team fouls. I can't see what Mildura's is from where I am. I'll check that out for you in a moment. As the first is successful. So that takes our score line to 33-29. Just the 1 point so far added since that long, long pause. Second foul shot is no go. Rebound from Edson, who releases Hermans, who really is hustling tonight. Baseline passing is great to Edson. He steps up, puts it up. Fouled on the axe. Doesn't fall for two to make it a 3-point play, but she will get a couple of attempts from that free throw line. Try and push that gap out a little further, Sammy.
2: Yes, it's 33-29.
1: Yeah, well, that's what I've got, although the FIBA live stats haven't updated, so I'm not sure if this electrical fault is going to affect that as well. So we'll just have to keep an eye on that.
2: She makes the first. Behind the second. Oh, 2 from 2 from Brooke Edson.
1: So that'll make it 35-29 if we can try and keep up with that. There's now the 7 is Reed.
2: Oh, power, here we go.
1: Power. She's open court here, can do whatever she likes with it. She finishes it with class. That's what she's all about, Vanessa Power.
2: Yep.
1: And Mildura just skip away a little bit here. So we lead into halftime, 2:15 to go. Lynn goes across to Reed, who just walks their way through the key, but it was closed quickly. Nice pressure on Makadoa. Now here's Lynn again, goes back out to Makadoa for 3 points. Oh, hits the front of the iron, goes up, and then it drops in. quite remarkable. So that takes Collingwood to 32. We're thinking Mildura a 37, but I can't see
2: power.
1: It from here.
2: Oh, power. Oh.
1: No, she just hasn't quite looked likely on the 3 points tonight. Shot is unsuccessful, and ball is now being handled by Makadoa. She heads down the 8th Street end. Nice head fake on the pass. She'll get it back there from Lynn. Goes to try and play the same trick again. Morello wasn't sucked in this time. Here goes Jernberg, tries to hustle her way baseline, then bounces it back there to Dent, who probably was entitled to hang on to it. Then Morello falls down with the ball and get it back to Edson. And now it's Michaela Hermans on the dribble. Throws it over the top to Power. Goes into Georgia Downs, who was harassed from behind. Ball spills clear over the baseline. It will stay with Mildura.
2: Hermans has been good tonight, too,
1: yeah, she has. 37-32 is what we've got on the updated FIBA stats. So we're going to run with that at the moment. It's Power goes to Hermans. Now Morello. They go from one side of the court to the other. Power was going to pass, and she decides, I'll just shoot it for two. Made it look really easy in the end.
2: Yep.
1: So 39-32 Mildura with 1 minute to go until half time. Here's Makadoa once again. Needs support. Throws into Sandra Lynn. Back to Makadoa. Has certainly had the ball in her hands a lot in this second period. Here's Jernberg. Lynn's isolated for three. Looks good out of the hands.
2: Oh.
1: And she nails it. So that takes them out to 35.
2: 39, Mildura, I reckon. As Power looks to shoot. And goes bang.
1: Well, she's found her range. She's found her confidence. That's what they're aiming
2: for. 9 points in this little bracket of 3 minutes.
1: Yeah, she's come back strong after the break. So Mildura looking to get a stop here defensively as they'll come out to the right wing. Here's Reed. Steps her way through. A little soft up and under is going to be rebounded by Hermans. Has three to beat. Here's Power on the out again. They've just let her go. Bounce passes a rip to Morello, who was hit in the face on the way through. Referee said nothing. And now Collingwood with only 9 seconds on the game clock. They'll get it in low to Dent. She's fouled by Hermans. And she will go to the line and shoot some free throws. Michaela Hermans.
2: Yeah, I'll
1: second personal foul.
2: Collingwood coach is just shaking his head going.
1: So here we go. Amelia Dent with just the 6.6 seconds left on the game clock until half-time. The crowd hushes over this one. Of course, the men to follow. The King Construction will draw a men's heat going in against the Collingwood All-Stars. That game starts at 8. Full coverage right here on Hot FM. It's Big V Saturday for Sunraysia Petroleum as the last roll of the dice here from Michaela Hermans brings it up the floor. Pass goes out to Power. Steps around. Range through it. Short, very short. And that is it for half-time. Quite a dramatic and mysterious first half where we probably lost about 10 or 11 minutes due to a power failure on the shot clock and the small scoreboard. But we managed to fight through until the long break, and that gives us a scoreline of Mildura 42, Collingwood 37 here at the Kumi Club Hothouse. Look, we might send it back to the Burncourt Studios for some messages, maybe a couple of songs during this halftime break, just so we can relax and take stock of things. And then hopefully we'll give you some stats when we return to start the second half, shortly here on your community radio, Hot FM.
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4: And we're back at the Cuniello Club Hot House as Sammy just chokes down on one of his dimmies that we got at halftime. We've had a very quick resumption here. The girls got straight out on the floor and we were straight underway. And there's an early foul that has gone against the home side, which has resulted in Brandy Santon getting to the free throw line.
5: I think it was on Vanessa Bell too.
4: Okay, yep. So she is going to be charged with a backboard violation for that one. It's reached up over the top. We've got a shot clock back, Sammy. We haven't got the scoreboard, which is going to hurt us, but we have got a shot clock. So that's a good result, isn't it? So what have we got on that scoreline there? 42-38, Mildura over Collingwood. There's Hermans. Looks to get a check through there from Power. Pezzaniti, who's been bulldog-like tonight on her way through into the paint, and once again is fouled for potentially the fourth time this evening, which means she's heading off to shoot some more shots. We've got 9.5 to go until three-quarter time. As Lara Burrows has started the game on the floor after halftime, just having a good chat with her coach, Jay Madigan, just to get some good heads-up advice.
5: Yep. I don't know about heads up.
4: No, just advice. So Pezzaniti gets over his second. That one's just off to the right, and a good hustle there by Jernberg to pull it down. Releases Sandra Lynn. Ooh, throws a bit of a risky pass out wide here. Good work from Reed. Little tip over the top there from the Heat girls. Sees it go out into the second row on the sideline. So it will be possession back here to Collingwood. Talia Reed now with the ball. Puts it through her legs. Vanessa Powell has got the defensive assignment on her as Lynn tries to draw the defensive opponent. Gets it to Jernberg. She's got too much size there, but she can't finish the deal. She stepped through the perimeter there. As now it's Bracone for Mildura. Hustling it up the 8th Street end of the Kumi Club Hothouse. That's the end that our girls are attacking here in the second half. Here's Power, who started to find her shooting touch just before the halftime break as Lara Burrows throws up an interesting option, probably trying to draw the foul if nothing else. So the referee wasn't obliging. As De Silva, at breakneck speed, they come charging down towards the bucket. Little throw over the top there from Santon, and it's a little bit untidy here to start the second half for both clubs at the moment. As Power, the no-look pass into Hermans. That is quality stuff, and Hermans gets it finally to drop down for two. And the Heat continue along their merry way, 45-38.
5: And Collingwood are in with the ball to De Silva. Oh, great shot.
4: Good finish.
5: That's a good finish.
4: Soft hands.
5: 40-43.
4: 45 I've got on my board here. It's unfortunate we haven't got our little scoreboard to refer to straight in front of us, and the main board is obscured by the cheap seats alongside of us, so it's hard yakka. It's Power. Not quite this time, as it's reeled in by Talia Reed. Here's Lynn. Nice little bounce pass back to Reed.
5: Oh, no.
4: Well, Power's had everything but Reed there on the way through. She had two hands on the ball, stripped her of possession, and the referee decided to go against Vanessa.
5: I reckon that's four.
4: For Vanessa? I wouldn't have thought so. Jamie wouldn't have had her out there still.
5: I know, three.
4: Just three now. Yep, she had two leading up to that. I think she's very, very hard done by there. Not happy with it. First is successful. Looks like Sherlock's going to come in to make the change. Maybe Vanessa will just sit down for a little bit here. And it's Talia Reed. finishes the second. So 45-42, back to a three-point ball game now. So some pressure on the home side in the early stages of this second half as Bracone sets the tone, puts it on the deck, kicks it out wide to Burrows, gets some separation, Lara, a little right-hand up and under, just trying to bank it in. It was just dislodged on its passageway through, foul call by the referee. And Lara Burrows heads to the line for two shots.
5: And Burrows has been good tonight, Patty, too. She's had the... what she had? Seven... No, just the 2 points.
4: Yep. She's had a little bit more time tonight.
5: Yep.
4: And looked a little bit more controlled about her demeanour. I reckon she's been a little bit up and down so far this season, but hasn't had the minutes that she was used to last season. Well, of course, a stronger squad this year.
5: Yeah.
4: At James Madigan's disposal, but she's certainly playing her role tonight, Lara. As now this is Talia Reid for a long three. Doesn't fit as, a big hustle here right in front of us by Sandra Lynn, who's gone all the way up the grandstand steps to try and pull it in. It's gone out over the sideline. So, Mildura back in possession. So they look to try and stretch this lead out a little further, 45-42. So it's certainly there to be won for both clubs here at the moment. Hermans goes out the top, front and centre to Sherlock. Now Bracone steps back, goes for three, and that is an absolute beauty.
5: Yep, that's one of the best shots he's had this so far this year here at home. As Lynn gets it to Reid, looks to drive over Hermans. Body presence, then he gets it before. That's a foul.
4: And then foul over the top from Sandra Lynn as Bracone was looking to unleash another offensive sortie down the other end of the Coomee Club hothouse.
5: That's three on her too.
4: So they'll be keeping a keen eye on that. Looks like we've got a couple of changes here for the All-Stars. Tori Chandler resumes, so too does Amelia Dent. Out comes Reid and Jernberg. So 50-42 now. So they've got it back to 8 points advantage here. The home side as Bracone goes one way then the other. Zings the defence. The step-back shot was okay from Pezzanetti, but didn't quite get there.
5: Oh.
4: They had a chance to put it back there through Hermans, who was worried out of it at the last moment. Here they go through Steph De Silva. Her pass is way too hot there for Dent, and it goes out over the baseline.
5: Scrappy's third quarter, isn't it?
4: Yeah, both teams haven't really came back.
5: All guns blazing.
4: Not since the long break. No, you're right. So here's Bracone. Heads off out towards the left wing, looks to try and step back. The shot was blocked, comes up short. So here's a chance for Brandy Santon, doing some hard yards to get it across midcourt. Bounce pass into Dent, who can't handle it. She's got herself into a couple of good spots in the last 2 or 3 minutes, but just the last pass has just gone awry both times.
5: That's twice in a row now.
4: Yeah, agreed. As we see another change, Santon comes out. And I reckon it's McAdoa who's going to be back in, who's pretty busy just prior to half-time.
5: Yep.
4: Pezzanetti goes out left towards Sherlock, puts it on the floor. Here's Bracone pushing that defence out here at the All-Stars. Hermans throws it out here to Burrows. Quick release attempt from Lara. Oh, very good.
5: That's very good. That's a good shot by Burrows.
4: She likes it out on that right side, attacking the 8th Street end here of the hothouse, that
5: 52,
4: right flank.
5: 42, is that yes. Go with that?
4: Yes. As foul on the play. Not sure if it's on Bronte.
5: She's
4: looking back a bit quizzically as to why there may have been a whistle involved there, but unfortunately does go against V. Pezzanetti. So sideline inbound for Collingwood. Tori Chandler comes back here towards McAdoa, who runs around the screen from Dent and then sticks up a very heavy shot. Good offensive board from Chandler. Left hand goes in here for De Silva. From low, she was really low when she released, but it was nothing but net in the end. So 52-45 on the FIBA live stats because we haven't got our scoreboard active at the moment. Hopefully it's back for the men's game. Otherwise, it is going to be a long night, Slammer.
5: Yep, it is.
4: Here's Bracone. Steps back. It just was going left out of the hand. She's a little bit sore and sorry for herself after the fact. She now gets back into defensive rotation. Here's Lynn. Goes out to McAdoa. Long way out. Spills clear. Dent with a hustle. And a jump ball scenario unfolds.
5: Mildura ball.
4: That must be the way the possession arrow is aimed, I reckon, yep. Sammy. 52-45, the ASCO Engineering Mildura Lady Heat leading the Collingwood All-Stars. Collingwood coming into the game with just the one win on the season so far. Keep looking to bounce back after a disappointing effort last week against Altona as Brett Cohn is going to go to the line. Oh, I thought it might have been an offensive foul. But the All-Stars defender just not quite able to assume position within the required time frame. And Bracone certainly took advantage of that. So she's off to the line and shooting two.
5: Sub from Wujura, but it's not going to...
4: So Pezzanetti out and Downs in.
5: Downs in.
4: As we wait for Bracone. So it looks like 52-45 is our score. Big V Saturday for some Razia Petroleum here on Hot FM. So we can see some more Subway comfort packages being rolled out around the stadium. You went early and went to the tuck shop to get some fried food. You just need to have confidence. Back them in. I reckon we'll be okay. We'll be okay. Here is Collingwood now. And it's Sandra Lynn leading the charge. Gets a nice screen from Dent. Then kicks it back out here towards De Silva. He does everything at 120%. She's back in again here. Steph looks to try and get a nice pass inbound there. Beautiful to Dent as Hermans is filthy there. The defence certainly didn't get the read right that time. As Downs now with the handles out to the left sideline. Squares it up to Bracone. 15 on the shot clock. Could have been a foul call there. Nothing doing. Here's Burrows looking to step her way through. Gets a nice screen there from Sherlock. Now Tracy has the ball. Hermans long way out for three. Michaela's been in great shooting touch from outside the arc for the home games that we've covered so far this season. And she just continues to go from strength to strength, Sammy.
5: She does. Lynn looks to shoot. Oh, great shot. Misses. Georgia down, gets the rebound to Hermans. Hermans just looks around, just flicks it to the cane, to Sherlock. Sherlock
4: great finish. Fantastic bit of work from Tracy.
5: Five passes.
4: Yep, it was a great transition. Mildura making it work that time. So 55-47, 8-point break.
5: Collingwood just hanging in there, aren't they?
4: Yeah, well, they're close enough if they're good enough, Sam. Here's De Silva. Almost tipped away there by Burrows. Then McAdoa does lose it, but retains it somehow. Bracone then comes back in defensively, which opens up a chance for Chandler. Oh. And Chandler on the baseline does not make a mistake.
5: And they've only got 8 players, too.
4: Yeah. So full credit. They're working their rotations here pretty well. As Downs just gets it across the midcourt. Finds Bracone as they look to set up this next offensive passage of play. Comes to Burrows out wide on the right. Central is Sherlock. Bracone is isolated on the left. She goes for three. He looked pretty good. Downs is there for the rebound. No call from the referee on the shot block. And it's going to end up coming out off Mildura, apparently. So rather interesting call. But some changes to be made here by the home side. Brooke Ensign comes in. So too does Indy Spratt.
5: 2:50 to go in the third quarter.
4: 58-47 is the Mildura lead over the Collingwood All-Stars. McAdoa runs around the screen there from Dent. Looking to try and get some separation here. Chandler lays it off to Reed. Chandler right beneath us here in the commentary box. Here's Dent with a nice catch inside the paint. Steps around Edson and she travels. Pivot foot was a stationary centre.
5: Mm.
4: You wouldn't have made that mistake back in the day.
5: No.
4: Not a chance.
5: No.
4: I think we're still trying to come to grips with your 8-goal haul at Euston back in the day.
5: Yes,
4: we might have to go into that in a little bit more detail later on.
5: Well, I can't really remember it, but I know I kicked 8.
4: Spratt. Pass was a little bit errant, but they'll keep it. Possession, that is, Mildura. Bracone with 7 seconds to shoot. Gets a good look at that one again. Oh the double-handed pat-back from Brooke Edson, if you don't mind. That's a super piece of work from Big Brooke, and that will boost her confidence.
5: And Edson gets the ball down to Downs. Tries to get over. The Kane has turned it over, got it back.
4: Yeah, it was a great effort because they
5: to Georgia Main
4: put up the full court press. Collingwood is coming through as Sherlock, who's way short on the shot. Somehow Edson kept it alive, but only just because she was pushed back with a bit of momentum over the baseline. And it's going to come back here for Collingwood to resume hostilities. In fact, I think we've got a timeout call here, so just a chance to refresh. 58 for the ASCO Engineering Mildura Lady Heat, 49 for the Collingwood All-Stars. And what have we got, Sammy? We've got about a minute 42 to go until three-quarter time.
5: And can't come quick enough either.
4: Yeah, well, we've got a couple of potato cakes with their names on it sitting there, so yeah, we'll get a chance to dip into those.
5: I think
4: Jay Bennett's
5: going
4: to
5: donate our
4: Subway platter.
5: Subway platter.
4: That'd be a nice touch, wouldn't it?
5: Yep. So, well, have you had any message from the big fella?
4: I haven't. Maybe we need to shoot one his way and see if he responds.
5: Well,
4: might be sitting around a campfire drinking Reds.
5: Well, I don't know what they had planned tonight, but
4: they're probably watching the footy somewhere, you think. You got any AFL updates for us, Sammy, while you're trying to pull that out?
5: Yeah. Mm-hmm.
4: Brisbane, of course, a big win earlier in the day against your Bombers.
5: Oh, Geelong, 135 to North Melbourne, 86.
4: North are in front early, I reckon, in the first quarter or so, but the Cats have put their foot down.
5: And the other game, Richmond, 99.
4: Yes.
5: Eagles, 88.
4: Is that a final score?
5: That final score.
4: Okay, so the Tigers on the board. First win in AFL footy for Sammy Cumming.
5: Yes. And
4: maybe check his stats and see how he travels.
5: 23 disposals.
4: Oh.
5: 11 kicks, 12 handballs, 1 mark and 6 tackles.
4: That's a good night's work. He's certainly slotted in perfectly, hasn't he? Punt road, Sam Cumming, as we get back to live action here. Coomee Club Hot House, Collingwood All-Stars in possession. Reed goes out to Chandler. Lays it back to De Silva. Still outside the arc, though. Cross-court pass here to McAdoa. She needs support. She bounces it in there to Dent, who just hasn't been able to get her hands around a couple of opportunities in this third quarter. So it's a nice defensive strip there by Downs as Bricone streams her way through the keyway, makes an easy two and takes our scoreline now out to 62-49. So all of a sudden 13 points is the margin as Dent tries to return fire at the other end. I reckon she was clipped by Edson on the way through. She'll head to the line and shoot two. So right in the final stages here of the third stanza, 107 to play. And reasonably comfortable, the margin at the moment for the home side, Sam.
5: Yeah, no, it is. And they would want to, if they're going to, I know power's off at the moment, you'd think that James Manning would want to have a good 20-pass point win to get their confidence up for next week.
4: Yeah, agreed. But at the moment, things are rolling okay without Ness on the court. As we just sit over this next one here from Amelia Dent, knocks it down. And now possession is with Mildura. So it's a 62-50 ball game in favour of the Hometown Girls. Big V Saturday. Thanks to Sunraysia Petroleum on Hot FM. Paddy Silcox and Sammy Smythe bring you all the live action this evening. Here's Edson in the right flank on the baseline. Bricone isolating a chance out wide there for Indy Spratt. He's had a pretty decent game. She's had limited minutes, but she's been very impactful.
5: Three from the 3-point line.
4: She's been very, very effective in her moments on the pine tonight. As through comes to Silva. Outlays the pass beneath us here to Chandler. Go up the top to Santon. Runs around. Goes to the other side of the court. Reed looked to step back and shoot. Back to Santon. Now Chandler gives her an option. They've only got 1 second to let it go. They won't. The shot clock will expire. Yeah. Well, I reckon that the hooter had gone before the foul was incurred. So, again, another stiff call, I reckon, against our girls. A couple that haven't quite played out the way they would have liked so far tonight. 62-50, we'll draw over Collingwood. Got any other scores from around the traps in the other games tonight, Sammy?
5: The on Big V?
4: Yeah.
5: No, I've just seen who they were playing like, next week. We've got a big road trip down to Gippsland.
4: Oh, that's going to be tough.
5: Whittlesea, 54, lead Warren.
4: Wyndham 40.
5: Wyndham 35.
4: How's this one? Melbourne Uni 83, Craigieburn 21. What's happened to the Eagles? They used to be a bit of a powerhouse. They obviously have fallen right off in season 2026, and it's early doors. Camberwell 16 leading Gippsland United 12. As it's Bricone now. Left wing squares it up here towards Spratt, who goes for the 3-pointer. The quick release. Oh, it looked good, didn't it? Georgia Downs, a great hustle defensively. Offensively, beg your pardon, try to keep it with Mildura. And let's just see what we're going to do there. That actually might be three-quarter time, Sam. In fact, it is. So there you go. No hooter, no small scoreboard for us. So we're doing it tough. But we can tell you here at the Coomee Club Hothouse, it is Mildura in front. 60-51 is what we'll make it on the FIBA Big V stats for you as we slip away for a couple of short sponsor messages, then back for the final run home, the last 10 minutes of this Division 1 women's game here on Hot FM.
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4: Paddy Silcox and Sam Smythe with you tonight at the Kumi Club Hothouse. It is three-quarter time in our big game here tonight between the ASCO Engineering Mildura Lady Heat and the Collingwood All-Stars. And what have we got there? 65-51 is our three-quarter time scoreline. Now, let's have a look. Leading point scorers. Looks like Hermans has 11. 10 points for Power, leading the way for Mildura as they're back to live action. Collingwood in possession as Chandler storms away to the bucket, can't quite fit, and Mildura heading back up the 8th Street end of the Kumi Club Hothouse as we look at De Silva being the leader for Collingwood with 10, and Lynn and Reed also with 8. So they've got a bit of work to do, the visitors, if they're going to try and pull this one out of the fire. There's turnover again from the home side as it goes out over the baseline.
5: Power still on the bench from Mildura, which is interesting.
4: Yeah, oh, look, I think he'll let us sit there as long as he can. Just see how it all plays out here in the opening 3 or 4 minutes. As Talia Reid looks for an option, kicks it back. Chandler almost had the ball stripped. De Silva goes back to Reid. Long way away from home. Needs support. Bounce pass is pretty decent into Jernberg, who puts it on the floor and finishes with style off the glass for two. So that's a good result for Collingwood. So they've come up with a good start here in the opening 50 seconds, this final period, as Bricone charges their way to the bucket, almost gets a jam between the glass and the iron there on the right-hand side. Last hands by Collingwood, though, as it goes out over the baseline, so Mildura will maintain possession. 65-53, Mildura over Collingwood. As we get the resumption. Definitely need to get the specs out for the men's game, mate. I've somehow managed to bat my way through. Thankfully, both teams have got decent-sized numbers on the back of the singlets. As De Silva being attended to by Andy Spratt. It's a good battle there between those two. Here's Reid. Reid for a long three. Kicks back off the iron. Downs is there to pick up the boards. Throws it out to her left and finds Sherlock. He steadies to Bricone. Well, Bacone's pass was tipped on the way through, so that means it's going to go out over the baseline, but it will stay with the home side, Sammy.
5: It will. Indy Spratt, who's been pretty good so far in this second or this game.
4: Yeah, she's been great.
5: Bacone has back to Spratt. Shoot it.
4: Sammy wants her to let it go.
5: Drives.
4: Going to be fouled. No, she travelled. I thought it might have been a reaching foul there by Steph De Silva, but unfortunately Indy just pressured out of it there a little bit. And turns it over once again.
5: It's more food coming, Paddy, but not coming this way.
4: Well, we have actually got a comfort package which mysteriously has appeared behind us, and we thank whoever has loaded that in for us very, very much. We'll be getting into that in a band about, I reckon, 8 minutes and 40 seconds. Don't you worry about that. As the baseline inbound for Collingwood, Reid goes back low to Chandler. Long shot from Reid. Good hustle over the top. Jernberg couldn't quite hang on to it. Goes out over the baseline once again. So 65-53. And that is Mildura over the Collingwood All-Stars.
5: As McCain brings that ball down from Wujura. Looks to shoot. Oh, looks to drive. Pulls back. No, fouls. She under Sylvia.
4: Run herself under a bit of pressure there, getting locked in underneath the bucket. Had nowhere really to go, but did well to draw the foul in the end.
5: Just gave the umpire a bit of a mouthful.
4: Maybe. Just keeping an eye on what the referees are doing here, just signalling back to the bench. So Mildura will continue in possession as they go out left to Sherlock, who can square it up to Edson. He's been pretty good tonight. Here's Bracone, just outside of the arc to the right. She bounces to Edson, who can't handle. Over the top pass is going to open up a chance for Talia Reid, who has the ball slapped out of her grasp on the way through for the shot. Goes out over the baseline. She can't believe it wasn't a foul. It was pretty physical from Indy Sprint.
5: I thought it was a foul too.
4: She got totally all forearm from where we were. But anyway, we're not going to begrudge the call going our girl's way, because it's probably been a bit the other way so far tonight. As here's Jernberg. Goes to the silver. Spots an opening. Spins and bounces. Kicks it back out here to Leah Reid. The back of the iron. It'll fall to Spratt, who releases Bracone. He's off with a bit of a pep in her step as she steps her way through and finishes with high quality and a two-point bucket. So 67 Mildura, 53 Collingwood. And it's looking okay for our girls, Sammy. A comfortable 14-point margin at the moment.
5: Yeah, it is. And,
4: needed to finish there from Santon. She did all the hard work and did eventually get the shot up into the air, but unfortunately couldn't quite get it to go the way she wanted in the end. So let's see what we've got here. Looks like Santon's going to go to the line, take a couple of free throw attempts.
5: Whoever that foul was on, third foul, so Hermes is coming back in. And
4: I reckon Bracone's got three, according to my FIBA stats.
5: Yeah.
4: Hermes has three, Power has three. So we've got a few that are in a little bit of a spot at the moment. Second one juggles and rolls in there for Collingwood. 67-54, and Mildura making some big changes. Hermans is back. So too is Power. And Bronte Pezzanetti as well. So we're almost back to our starting five here to really put the foot down and put the result beyond doubt. Pezzanetti sets sail, goes out right towards Hermans. Here's Power out the top. Pass over the top. Pinpoint accuracy to find Pezzanetti. Now Bracone with 9 seconds. Goes for the quick attempt from three, almost banks it in, but it falls into the hands there of Amelia Dent. She relays it now to Steph De Silva, who tries to step her way through the paint. I'll throw some passing around the arc, and then De Silva launches a massive brick that misses everything.
8: Yeah.
4: It's out over, that's what they call it, Sam. It's a ball that's out over the baseline. And it's going to be Georgia Downs to get us going again. What have we got? 6:44 to go.
5: Pezzanetti brings the ball down to McCain, the import. Back to Power, back to Hermans. Looks to know where to go.
4: That pass was almost going to James Madigan on the sideline. There was a miscommunication there from the Heat girls. As Pezzanetti just throws her hands up in the air and says, well, I'm not sure what happened there.
5: Yeah.
4: Anyway, Collingwood will bring it back. The river end here of the Kermie Clump Hot House with Sandra Lynn. She goes out wide. Chandler puts up the long-range attempt. Kicks high off the iron. And Jernberg almost brought down the offensive rebound, but she couldn't complete it. And again, it spills out over the baseline. We've seen that a lot in this game so far tonight. So it's going to be Georgia Downs to get us going again. 6:16 to play. 67 Mildura, 55 Collingwood. There hasn't been much action on the scoreboard so far since three-quarter time.
5: Oh,
4: intercept is good work from the All-Stars. Here's Lynn. She's got one to beat. Herman's in front of it. Sells a bit of candy. Gets checked on the way through. Doesn't make the shot, but she'll go to the line and have a crack at two here. So Mildura have only added two since three-quarter time. Collingwood just the four. So we're almost halfway through. So the points have really dried up, Sammy.
5: Yeah, that's four on Herman's two.
4: Okay, she's staying in though. Looks like it. Bracone's going to come out. Lara Burrows is back into the rotation. As Lynn sweetly makes her first attempt. She's been the on-court general for the All-Stars for the majority of the evening. This one's short. tapped down by Jernberg. Almost escaped the grasp of Pezzaniti, but now she gets a bit of control. Was fouled on the way through there by Sandra Lynn. The referee didn't call it. Out left they go with Downs. Now Power looks to try and step her way through. Kicks it back out to Hermans. 10 seconds to shoot. They'll try and isolate Downs on the bow of the baseline. Her shot didn't hit the backboard. That was what she was intending to do, but missed everything. And then she gives away. No!
5: Travel.
4: The extra pressure on the back end there by Georgia Downs has forced the travel out of Alice Jernberg, Sammy, would you believe? Didn't see that coming.
5: No, and the Collingwood coach is not fazed at all. It is probably knowing the game's out of reach now and...
4: Pretty low key down below, isn't it?
5: Yep.
4: As we can see. Pezzaniti was tripped on the way through. A pass. He's going to find Power, who put up the highest off the glass shot attempt you're ever likely to see, but it did fall. So that's a great result for the Heat. 69-56.
5: Silver.
4: Long attempt again. That's Hermans, who slaps it down to the advantage of Pezzaniti. We'll go out wide here.
5: Power
4: shoots, and she's slowly but surely, Sammy, coming back to her absolute best.
5: Yep.
4: 72-56 for Mildura. They've really got on a roll here now over the last couple of minutes. Collingwood haven't got the answers. Pass comes in here to Dent. Tries to step away through. Call's going to go against Ness Power here, I reckon. So what's her... That will be four for Vanessa. Yeah. Will they make a change here, I reckon? Going to have a timeout anyway to have a think about it. So that's the way we see it. With 4:53 to play, it's the ASCO Engineering Mildura Lady Heat to 72, leading the Collingwood All-Stars 56. Paddy Silcock, Sammy Smythe with you this evening. And, of course, our regular contributor, Justin McFarlane, is MIA this evening. Missed your footy show yesterday and no basketball tonight.
5: And don't worry.
4: We're into him.
5: If
4: they don't bring home a trophy.
5: We are going to absolutely pound him. Not just on our footy show, but on the Rock Box on Monday night.
4: Oh, look out.
5: And on our WhatsApp group too.
4: Oh, gee whiz. So, hope you're prepared, Justin. You need to wear a pretty thick coat if it doesn't go your way, I reckon.
5: I reckon Rindley's he was really good yesterday.
4: Yeah, he served up some great analysis, didn't he? He was very thorough.
5: Yeah.
4: Did a little preparation. Certainly has emerged as a possible in that rotation, should anyone else decide to take a bit of leave without absence.
5: I've got another one for our where are they now?
4: Oh, have you?
5: Chris Westcombe.
4: Yes. He's a good man.
5: I saw him today, and I reckon every time I saw running to him, he had a beer in his hand.
4: I reckon, is he not head of maintenance at St. Joe's College these days? I reckon he does the lawns, St. Joe's. I reckon he does, anyway. We'll get back to that later. He'd be a great get, I reckon. So let's put a highlighter over him maybe for the next couple of weeks on Sammy's footy show as we get back to the Big V action. Baseline with Collingwood. I'm going to try and open up an opportunity here. Hands are good from Bracone. And it goes over the sideline. So they'll try and repeat the dose here, Collingwood. Score is 72 for Mildura, 56 for Collingwood. As we see a quick change, McAdoa is going to return. And out goes Tory Chandler, who's not had a heap of time out on the floor tonight. In they go with a short pass. Dent again, couldn't quite handle it. Underneath is Lynn. Strong work.
5: She's a good player.
4: She goes well, and that was tough. Conditions to deal with, but she finishes well. And then Pezzaniti is checked on the way back on the dribble, turns it over. Here's McAdoa, tries to do a number on Herman, steps her way through strongly, and a quick transition results in another two. So they're just chipping away at that margin, 72-60. So it's back to 12. Gee, if they could get it under double digits there, it might get a little interesting here on the run home. Is Burrows almost, in fact, I reckon she's turned it over the pass. She just tried to hold it and then pass it late. And unfortunately, it went out over the sideline. But I reckon Coach Madigan is soon enough. He's going to pull them in and have a good chat to them just to make sure that they can stay focused for the remaining 4 minutes and 18 seconds, Slammer.
5: He's not happy down there. And then still got Courtney Sandyman to come back into the side too.
4: When she drew back?
5: I don't know.
4: Right.
5: She's out of the moon boot, so...
4: Right, that's positive, isn't
5: it? That's a positive sign, and... Yep. The import for the Geelong... Collingwood is Dexter
4: In the men's game?
5: Yeah.
4: Dexter Graham, yeah, we've seen him here many, many times before. He used to play certainly with Surf Coast.
5: Surf Coast, yeah.
4: And he might have even suited up with another club or two in previous seasons as well. So, yeah, we were talking about that before the start of the coverage. It seems strange that Surf Coast got the promotion to Div 1. You would have thought he'd want to apply his trade at the higher level, but he's elected to move on and go to Collingwood. So, yeah, he's always hard to handle on this court. So we'll be keen to see what he can throw up tonight. As the teams re-enter the fray after the timeout.
5: Not a bad crowd in for tonight.
4: Yeah, no, it's good. It's built steadily across the evening. And you'd expect they'll stay around for the men who are certainly in some good form at the moment. Mm. And they'll be looking to continue against the All-Stars in around about 20 minutes' time. We're obviously going to run a bit late on this one because of the scoreboard issues, so there won't be as much transition time between these two games. As Lynn steps her way through, good hustle there on the offensive boards underneath. Oh, it's very willing under there, as we can see a good bit of work from Dent. And what do they call this, Sam? A jump ball.
5: A jump ball.
4: And the possession arrow again favours the home side. So they've got a chance to clear the decks here. 72-60 with 3:59 to go. Bracone gets the offer there from Hermans and honours it. They go left to Power, out wide. Here's Pezzanetti, runs a baseline play to Bracone. Out top here to Power, steps their way through, needs support, goes over the top to Hermans with 5 seconds. Michaela's shot is well short. And the try she might, Lara Burrows couldn't keep it alive. McAdoa now for the All-Stars. Just holding them up a little bit here, waiting for something to unfold. Nice bounce pass through, but it's intercepted beautifully by Hermans. He gets it around to Bracone. He somehow managed to control that. She goes out wide to the left. It will come back central to Hermans, who steps and passes out towards Pezzanetti, who puts up the three-pointer. It's going to rim away out towards the crowd out there on the left-hand side of the court, and it's going to be a Collingwood possession. How long to go, Sammy? Can you see that time clock?
5: 3 minutes and 9 seconds to go.
4: 3 minutes? Righto, okay. Here we go with De Silva. Eyes up player. She always certainly goes with the right option most times. This time her shot doesn't drop, but some good work underneath there by Dent, who gets a third look at it. Back to De Silva, who shoots, and is fouled by Burrows, and she's off to the line. So that will now take us to I think it's 72-62. With the and one here, will get us under double figures, back to 9 points then.
5: Yeah.
4: Not what we're looking for.
5: It's not. I thought they would have gone away with it, but it's been a bit of a...
4: Well, gutsy effort from Collingwood. We'll give them credit.
5: Oh, yeah.
4: They've come up with a reasonably light-numbered squad.
5: Yep.
4: But they fought it out pretty strongly here. And, well, never say never, though. Giving themselves a chance here at a late surge. Shot from De Silva's not going to work. And it's a good save there by Bronny Pezzanetti as he's going out over the baseline to find Bracone, who steps her way through about two or three All-Stars in transition. Now she's held up. Bounce pass is going to be blocked beautifully here by Dent, once again making a menace of herself. Sandy Lynn gets underneath for two, and they are charging strongly at the death here, Collingwood. My goodness, 72-64. She's an 8-point ball game. Mildura just need to steady here.
5: 2:23 to go, Paddy.
4: Yeah, Bracone's lost it again. My goodness, what is happening? Timeout hasn't worked. And Collingwood are really going all at it here as they almost turn it over through Steph De Silva. Her wide pass to Lynn goes around Hermes, who could have been caught with a foul there. Power will be, and that might be her evening done, I reckon, Sam.
5: Wow.
4: That's her fifth personal, I reckon. I've got four on the Big V Live stats. There's the card to say that Vanessa, that is number five. So that is really going to open things up a little now, isn't it?
5: Yep, that's a big blow from Mildura. And you got Hermans, who's probably been playing reasonable defense this year.
4: She's on four fouls.
5: On 4-2.
4: Yep, so Power finishes with 15 points, her best return for the season here at home. So what have we got here? 72-64. Sandra Lynn didn't ice the first one. Second is no good either, as Bracone, tough with the defensive glass, brings it in. Looks to work down the floor, gets it to Georgia Downs. Gets to her left hand. Here's a chance. Sherlock for three. It's way too long. Way, way too deep. Goes out of the baseline. 1:55 to go. And it's still 72-64, so there's still time for Collingwood here.
5: Yep.
4: They can maybe.
5: I need a score here.
4: Well, if they can pick up a three pointer here, it is game on, Sammy. Absolutely game on. The crowd really needs to find something here and try and get the girls up. As it comes into Dent strongly. She's starting to really make it pay. In fact, it was Jernberg, but her and Dent have really started to hurt us underneath the glass with their extra size. Ooh. As this time, Jernberg will be claimed with a foul on the way through as Pesniti was trying to get down the other end of the floor. Yeah, Alice Jernberg, that'll be her third, so she's still okay.
5: A couple of minutes ago, the Collingwood coach wasn't even interested.
4: No, but he's up on the...
5: He's up at about now.
4: He is on the sideline, isn't he? Keeping a close watch on it as Bricone gets baseline, gets position, doesn't finish, but gets a second look at it, misses.
5: Oh, no.
4: Can they keep it here? No. Oh. Collingwood come back again here through Makadoa. She gets outside the arc beneath us here in the hot box, runs through the glass, her pass off, Falcon there. For Amelia Dent, she went for the over-the-top pass, which hits the backboard and then straight on the snout of Amelia Dent, unfortunately. And now we're going to get a call go, I reckon, against Makadoa in the backcourt here.
5: That's
4: a
5: first.
4: Trying to put some pressure on the Heat girls as they were trying to transition up the floor. So 1:14 to go. It's a 72-66 ball game. So 6 points. Mildura have come to an absolute screeching halt, I reckon, the last 3 minutes, yep. Sam. Just need to come up with an efficient offensive play here. Bricone switches out to the right for Sherlock. Here's Hermans for three. Oh, yes, Michaela gets the trifecta when they really need it the most. She's been pretty good tonight, and that just gives them that little bit of extra comfort now on the scoreline. As here's a chance for Steph De Silva. Makadoa outside makes the three to make it interesting. 69 for Collingwood, 75 for Mildura. It's going to be tight. Here goes Hermans. No one in front of her. Should not miss. Does not miss, and that might be just enough to ice it.
5: I reckon it is.
4: As it opened right up for Mildura. 40 seconds to play here.
5: Oh, Lynn goes Sandra bang.
4: Lynn. Oh, what about that? She was a mile away from home and makes it count. They almost turn it over in the backcourt here. Pressure, stakes are high. Bricone passes to Downs. Time is Mildura's friend, though, at the moment. They need to just take some off the timepiece. 24 seconds on the game clock. Here goes Pezzanetti. She's fouled by Dent. Throws it up in anger. Not sure if they're in the bonus because you can't see.
5: But that's four on them.
4: Righto. So it'll be a sideline inbound. As I reckon we've got a timeout here just to drag it out a little bit longer here. With 21.1 seconds to play, it is Mildura 77, Collingwood 72. They're making us earn it, Sam.
5: They are making us earn it. And full credit to them too. Eight players and... Travelled 7 hours, unless they flew, but...
4: It's a big effort, isn't it?
5: It is. So, yeah.
4: It's going to be interesting to see if we have a later start time for the men to get through their warm-up, considering it's now 12 minutes to 8. So we're only 12 minutes away from the scheduled start of that game. They would normally have a good 15, 20-minute warm-up, wouldn't they?
5: Yeah.
4: So whether they'll maybe push us out a little bit later or it'll just be regulation and the boys will just have to... deal with it, I suppose.
5: Yeah.
4: We'll keep an eye on it. We really are pining and hoping that little scoreboard in front of us can be repaired before the main game because it's making life a little bit tricky for us.
5: Yes, it is.
4: Because we're running in a little bit of delay with the big V Fever Live stat. So
5: there's some food, Paddy.
4: More food?
5: Yeah.
4: Not much. Do you want me to go and intercept it?
5: Yeah.
4: Thank you. Cheers. Lovely. They've got a strong quiche game in 2026, the canteen, Sam.
5: Well, at least
4: we've got a few subs there, so we've got enough to get us through, yeah, I reckon, mate. We'll be right. Got to get the priorities.
5: Yeah.
4: Here at the Kermie Club Hothouse, they look after us. So we see Mildura looking to get something going here with Michaela Hermans, the baseline inbound. There is 21.1 seconds of the game left. Looking for an option. Bricone is it. Ball goes in. Oh, intercept pass.
5: Oh, no.
4: Great work here from Steph De Silva. Oh, she's lost the handle. She had all the momentum going her way. Now she's got to fight hard for it. Hermans is going to foul her and put her on the line. But it should have been a really easy transition and layup for two, but she just lost grip of the ball, which was going to be a real opportunity for them, wasn't it?
5: Yeah,
4: and we can see Coach Michael Bloomis here beneath us just prowling the sidelines. He's disappointed because he knew that was a golden opportunity for his team to really put this one right down to the wire. So Steph De Silva now gets over her first attempt. The Southpaw looks good and is So what have we got there? 77-73. So we can be back to a three-point ball game. It's still well and truly in the balance here. As De Silva this time pulls the trigger and gets it again. So watch the four-court press come in here. As we get a timeout from Coach Madigan, just to drag it out a little bit longer. 11.2 seconds to play. Get down towards the midcourt for the inbound, which takes a bit of heat off.
8: Yeah.
4: So 77 Mildura, 74 for Collingwood. So this term we've only seen 12 points from the home side, but Collingwood have rattled in 23. So they've finished super strong here.
8: Yep.
4: To ask a big question of our girls, are we going to be up to the challenge
8: soon? Well, I think we will be, but funny things have happened, Paddy.
4: Yeah, they have. Almost.
8: And you got McHermond and Power
4: out
8: of the side.
4: Yeah, so it's asking a bit of our depth down the list here to come up with some big plays. No doubt the Bracone has got to be the key here.
8: Well, yeah, and
4: a bit of experience with Sherlock and Pezzanetti as well.
8: So
4: five on the floor here for Collingwood at the moment is Lynn. Also Alice Jernberg, Talia Reid, Steph De Silva, and might be Amelia Dent, who's also still out there in the 15 for Mildura. It's like Indy Sprint, is it? No, it's Pezzaniti, it's Brooke Edson, Lele Bracombe, Tracy Sherlock is out there along with Georgia Downs. So 11.2 seconds, 3-point margin, Mildura. Need to be safe here. They can just hang on to the ball and run the game clock out. That's all they really need to do. There's nothing silly that needs to go on the bounce pass from Bracone. Surely the foul has to come from Collingwood. There we go. It's given away there. Right out wide on that left side.
8: They're in the bonus now.
4: Yes, so we'll be going to the line and shooting to Mildura. 4.8 seconds remain. Foul was called there against Tory Chandler. He snuck on late. After that timeout, should they come out of the game?
8: Would they miss, if they miss these, how would they get them?
4: Well, I think you just make the two, Sam. Don't overcomplicate it. Let's just put them in. And we're almost too far out. Yeah. So first is good for Pezzaniti. So let's tick the box, the first part of the assignment. 78-74. Bronnie Pezzaniti over a second. Pops it in. Yes, looks good. So now a three-pointer won't be enough for Collingwood. 2 seconds to go. Comes to Lynn. Now chance to Silva. Steps her way through. There's a foul called or not. Or is that the end of the game? I think that's all she wrote, Sammy. So what an exciting finale to that one. But the home side hang on in a bit of a gripping struggle in the end. It's the ASCO Engineering Mildura Lady Heat 77 running out victors over Collingwood All-Stars 74. We might see if you can get downstairs for us, mate, and grab James Madigan. I've turned your mic off, so you go and grab your headset and the other gear and see how we'll go. We're going to slip back to the Burn Court Studios for a couple of messages, so make sure you stay with us, and hopefully on the other side we'll have the man who always gets the big fish here at the Kermie Club Hothouse, and that is Sammy Smythe as he gets ready to go down for us. And we are not far away here to get a wrap-up of this game. I've just had my computer time out, so I need to just reinsert some protocols, and I think we're good to go. We'll take a short break. Back here at the Kermie Club Hothouse shortly on Hot FM.
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13: We are live at the Kumiala Club Hot House. Paddy Silcox, and now we go down to Sammy Smythe, who's got the victorious coach, James Madigan, with him.
8: James, there was a, well, you could probably say, very ugly game tonight.
14: Absolutely was. It wasn't pleasing at all to coach, and yeah, it was very difficult. Just so we got a lot of work to do, mate, unfortunately.
8: And obviously, a couple of positives. Mekama Hermans, I thought she was pretty good defensively tonight.
14: Yeah, look, she's had a good year so far, and she, you know, she gives it everything. It's all about the effort with her, and she just gives it everything every week. So love what she's about, but just as a group, we've just got to be so much better both ends of the court. Some, you know, got good shooters, but aren't great defence, and vice versa. So we're just going to have to work on that. But a long way to go.
8: And obviously, you got Gippsland one-game road trip next week, so you'll be hoping to get another win down there.
14: Oh, we definitely need to get a win down there. I think we're only probably taking away seven, but you know, we definitely need to get a win down there to stay in the hunt. But we'll see how that goes. We're going to have to be better than we were tonight to get that done, though.
8: And what's going to be the message after the game? Oh. I know you're not happy at the moment.
14: No, just probably sometimes it's best to say nothing, so that might be the case tonight. Leave it till Tuesday.
8: All right, James, all the best, and catch up with you soon.
14: Thanks, Slammin.
13: All right, Sammy Smythe doing the job as always for us, mate. I might just quickly take a look at a few stats while you come back on and get your headset on here. 79-74 was the final score. The ASCO Engineering Mildura Lady Heat victorious, but only just over the Collingwood All-Stars, 74. Now, our leading scorers tonight, we see Michaela Hermans with 16, Vanessa Power had 15, and then we go back to Bronte Pezzanetti, who had 11. And Lele Bricone also with 11. So she was down on output a little bit tonight, but certainly played more of a team game, certainly from our vantage point. The Heat girls shot at 42% from the floor outside the arc. They were pretty good tonight, 12 from 30 at 40%. And we managed to pull down 50 rebounds. In fact, we out-rebounded the All-Stars 50 to 36. So that's very, very impressive. For Collingwood, their leading scorer tonight was Sandra Lynn with 16. And then we go back to Steph De Silva on 14. And Shaboy Makadoa, who came into the game a little bit later, only had 19 minutes on the pine tonight, but she certainly was effective with her 11 points. A couple of interesting stats. We saw 9 lead changes. Scores were tied 4 times. Mildura actually led for 31 and a half minutes of the game. Collingwood only 6, so probably ended up being the right result. Points from turnovers, Mildura 13, Collingwood 11, so we certainly tidied up a little bit there. Points in the paint, though, even though we dominated the rebounds, Collingwood 28-20 gazumped us on that one. Bench points pretty much square, Sammy, 21 to Mildura and 20 to Collingwood. So there we have it. I did actually try to have a chat to one of the guys from the score bench when they brought the stats up. The fact that they've got the full 20 minutes on the clock for the boys to warm up suggests that we ain't starting this men's game at the prescribed time of 8 o'clock, mate. So she's going to be a late finish. I'd say we're not going to start the game until around about 20 past 8. So, yeah, we're going to probably go past 10 o'clock tonight, which is not great because I need to go and pick up my kids who are somewhere else tonight and the wife's at work, so I'm going to be in the doghouse. But that's okay. I've been there before. I'll find my way out once again. So what we'll do now is we'll slip back for a couple of tracks and we will resume back with our live coverage here at the Kumiala Club Hot House. Oh, I'd say in around about 15 minutes' time here on Hot FM.
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13: I'm going to be in the doghouse, but that's okay. I've been there before. I'll find my way out once again. So what we'll do now is we'll slip back for a couple of tracks and we will resume back with our live coverage here at the Kumiala Club Hot House. 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

0: half of this Big V Division 2 men's clash tonight. And our scoreline reads, the King Construction Mildura men's heat 48, leading the Collingwood All-Stars 43. 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
11: Live action has resumed for the second half here at the Kumi Club Hothouse. It's the King Construction Mildura Men's Heat 48, leading the Collingwood All-Stars 43. Paddy Silcock, Sammy Smythe with you this evening. And Sammy, it's a game that hasn't reached any great heights, but it's turned out to be a real arm wrestle, hasn't it?
12: It has. And the Blue Valley just drives all the way up to Taylor, back to Saunders, big three-pointer.
11: Oh, yes.
12: To get the season, to get the second half under the way.
11: Perfect, wasn't it? Got great elevation, lots of height on the shot. And he has been absolutely devastating from outside the three-point line over the past couple of weeks for the home side. As Dutton gets outside of the three-point line there for Collingwood. Here's Carson Crowe for a long-range attempt. He's forced up late under pressure. Ball comes back down here through Taylor. Roy Fane, the layoff there to Bluey Valentich. He's got a matchup that I think he likes as he steps his way through, loses the handle. A bit ungainly in the end. There's a chance here for Barker, who sets Crow on his way. Steps around Valentich. That's a fantastic finish with his left hand. And that's got the Collingwood All-Stars boys on the bench up and about, Sammy.
12: Yes, the Tiger brings the ball down from Mildura and looks to set a screen for Taylor to Jack Saunders. I thought that was going to go in then.
11: Didn't quite look as tidy out of the hands as what we've seen so far tonight. As here comes Collingwood through Barker. Looks to step around Saunders, who gets very physical with him, but he manages to lay it back to Carson Crowe, who just charges into Saunders and knocks him down. And now I reckon he's travelled underneath the bucket. He just went for too much in the end. And he reckons his pivot foot was down.
12: And I reckon Jack Saunders got a flop warning.
11: Well, I don't know. I reckon they've really approached him with some sort of game plan to be physical and try and make him hit the deck tonight just to put him off his game.
12: I reckon you're spot on there.
11: Certainly gone after him, but he's been pretty resilient so far, Jack, as he continues through. And now, double dribble with Saunders. That's probably one of the few calls like that you'll see all season, Sam.
12: Yeah.
11: Looked all right from our end, but we're a little bit further away than the referees are. 51 Mildura, 45 for Collingwood. Big V Saturday, thanks to Sunraysia Petroleum here on Hot FM. Saunders has knocked over once again. Certainly turning out to be a bit of a thing here, isn't it? It's going to go against Collingwood. We're going to end up seeing an unsportsmanlike foul if they continue to go down that path, I reckon. But in the same breath, I think his teammates really need to stand by him too protect him, because he is a target at the moment, isn't he?
13: Yep.
11: Kanubu goes low to Pillmore, spins, turns, banks the shot low. I reckon Valentich will be called with a pull or not. Maybe it's going to go against Collingwood. Dutta. Well, that was rather remarkable, really, anyway. coach is in deep discussion with the referee. Got a substitution.
12: Oh, I thought he was going to take him in.
11: Here comes Keenan. Out goes Crow. Just going to cool his jets just for a moment. His Valentich comes from the baseline.
12: Oh, there he is.
11: He has tech fouled the coach. Now, yep. There we go. He was right on his grill. He kept at him, kept at him. And the referee finally ran out of patience, said, that's enough. Players are trying to get around him. It'd be best to try and get him to sit down and out of the way for now. So Saunders goes to the line. Makes his first.
12: Any one shot.
11: Well, they must get the one shot plus possession. So Saunders has Pillmore as an option. Goes to Valentich. They're still going at him, aren't they, Saunders? Yeah. Turnover, though, with Barker. Barker goes down towards Dup-Dup. Dup-Dup back to Barker. Physical under the bucket. Finishes and wanted the extra opportunity there for the foul after the shot. The referee put the whistle away. And now Kanubu looking to set up this passage of play. Goes to Valentich.
9: Go, Bluey.
11: Tries
9: go,
11: to step around Dup-Dup. Oh, he was very, very low on the shot. Had zero air or not whatsoever.
9: Nah.
11: Now here's a chance for Francis. Goes to Dut-Dut, who steps an extra stride there. Not picked up by the referee. Francis stops and props. He's short on the shot.
9: Oh.
11: Keeps it alive, though, back to the big guy, Riley Johnson. His left hand has been good for it tonight. He misses as well. So now Kanubu tries to put the foot down, but Connolly would get back there to stop him. Pillmore goes to Saunders. Puts up a shot under pressure and fails in his attempt. Here's a chance again for Collingwood through Francis. Check out the scoreline for you.
12: Three on that.
11: All right, so make it 52-50. It's a two-point ball game.
12: Goodness,
11: Collingwood are really frustrating our boys at the moment.
12: Jack Saunders brings it back down to Bluey Vanovich. That's terrible.
11: It's just falling apart at the seams here. I would have thought a timeout's probably appropriate here, but just the substitution.
12: Joe Porker's coming in. I don't know if that's...
11: Saunders is... No, it's going to be Kanubu who comes out. They've just lost all mojo, haven't they, since half-time there, boys?
12: They've come out very flat. And they've done it in the first three games.
11: Yeah. They've only added just the 4 points since half-time. Collingwood have advanced by seven. So both teams not really shooting the lights out, but pull-up jumper, the friendly roll from Daniel Keenan. And I reckon we're all locked up, Sam. Hard to believe, but Collingwood have found a way. That's even despite the fact the coach got tech fouled only about 3 minutes ago. Here's Taylor. Needs support. Throws it out. Jai Porker for three. Back of the iron. Pillmore did well. Goes to Valentich. They have 11 seconds remaining on the shot clock. Taylor looks to make his way through. Goes to Porker, this time with a bit of extra time on the shot. Misses again. Falls out here now to Johnson. They can take the lead here on this offensive passage, Collingwood, if they're successful. Johnson bounce passes a beauty.
12: No.
11: Back door. Foul is called on Keenan. Shot won't count, but they'll get to the line. And they can take the lead here.
12: Well,
11: surely a timeout, wouldn't you thought?
12: Well, you think Mahala Jackson would have called a timeout by now, but...
11: just happy to let it ride the time being.
12: Wow. We said it was going to be a pretty flat game and not much height, but Collingwood have definitely come out after half-time and really gave it to Mildura in the opening 5 minutes of the third quarter.
11: Right, so at the line is the 21, Daniel Keenan. First one is not going to fit. You can see Mahala Jackson just issuing some instructions to Jai Porker there on the sideline. Second one is okay. So, Collingwood lead 53-52 over the King Construction Mildura men's heat. Coming into the game, when you base it on the stats and the ladder positions, you would not have expected this.
12: No.
11: Mildura just need to find some energy. As Taylor lands a big three, does he? You betcha. He likes it. Crowd love it. And that might be what the hometown fans have been looking for. As once again, Jalen Barker, who's had a busy night. Francis ran out of real estate, kicks it back to the 21, Keenan. He gets it back from the big fella Johnson now. Here's Barker for three. Looked all right. Just goes over the back of the iron, picked up by Taylor. Taylor on the dribble. Sends it down the floor. Up high. and it almost worked for him too at the end, but he'll get to the line and take a couple of free throw attempts. So far tonight, he's 1 from 4, so not ideal. And you've got an update from the Carlton St Kilda game for us?
12: 89-57 St Kilda. Hit the front. Carlton 7-11-53.
11: All right, so that's, what have we got there? Probably
12: 4 points.
11: 6 minutes to go before three-quarter time?
12: Yeah, 8 minutes.
11: 8 minutes. Okay, so still a long way to go on that one. Plenty of time here as well. There's Anthony Taylor. Comes good. So the Heat get back out in front. 56-53. Ball comes out front from Keenan to Barker. 7 seconds to shoot. Francis, they isolate one out wide. It's Ting, I reckon it is. Puts up the shot.
12: Oh,
11: they can't keep it alive. It's going to end up off the hands there of Daniel Keenan. So chance for Mildura to reset once again. And the ball to the inbound from the baseline. Taron Shattuck's just come back into the game.
12: I don't reckon Taylor's not moving well.
11: I think he's looking pretty fatigued, actually. Mm. He's played a lot of court time tonight. Bounce pass from Saunders was a shocker. Now he's got to go to work defensively, and he can't stop Barker, who really is proving to be a thorn in the Mildura Heat side. It's 57, the Heat. 55 for the All-Stars as Pilmore cops a heavy check on the screen. Saunders round the body past Porker. Great heads-up pass there to Pilmore, who was monstered underneath there by Johnson, but Riley's given away the foul, and Drew Pilmore will head off to the free throw line. We'll just check the foul count there.
12: He's got two.
11: Riley Johnson, that'll be second. Dutt has three. And there's also three on Caracas from what I can see there. So yep, a couple that are a little bit concerning. No real dramas on the Heat side of things at the moment. Drew Pilmore comes up the goods first time around. Let's see what he does here. Confident at the line. Makes the deuce. So Collingwood rolling through. Again, another whistle in transition. There's just too much of that going on tonight, isn't there? Referee is not missing anything on that other end of the floor when the...
12: 42 and 7 going head-to-head.
11: Okay.
12: That was always going to happen.
11: They've always played that sort of nagging, annoying style, yeah. Collingwood. It's frustrated our blokes. Just got to try and keep our heads on here. Keenan throws it out wide in fast from Caracas. Looking there, back out for the 21 in Keenan. Can't make it from outside the arc as Taylor now just laconically lopes his way down the floor. Dribbled through the legs. Has a pretty decent matchup there as he kicks it back out to Shattuck. Shattuck needs support. Here's Pilmore. Got around Johnson. No, I think Drew went upstairs. He can't finish it, but he's fouled. Crowd would have taken the roof off had he stuffed that home.
12: Yep.
11: And some patient offense that time from the Mildura boys, Sammy. They didn't panic. No. Waited for the right option to unfold. And it was almost a highlight reel stuff there from Drew Pilmore.
12: He goes in for first and makes the first.
11: Takes him to 13 points. He's the leading scorer from Mildura out on the floor tonight. Really has had a big evening. Second is great. So Drew Pilmore continues to lead the way. I reckon that'll take us to a 61-55 scoreline in favour of Mildura. 3 minutes to go, thereabouts, just before three-quarter time. Caracas goes down low to Johnson. Now chance for 10. Caracas. Keenan goes now towards Barker. Comes back out the top to Daniel Keenan. He's got 4 seconds to shoot. Throws up a quick one and it goes down. He almost apologised on the way back. Thought that probably, I was hoping it was going to go in, but I thought it was going to be absolutely no chance whatsoever. So Shattuck matched up against his fellow 21 there in Keenan. Here's Saunders. Gets a little bit of room to move. Steps his way through. Taken again by Collingwood. And they are racking up some team fouls in this third period. Well and truly in the bonus.
12: Yeah.
11: And Jack Saunders will go to the line. He has 11 points. He's only at 37.5% from the floor tonight. So he's down a little on his previous efforts. 1 from 3 outside the arc. As Jalen Barker sits down, he has been their best by a long stretch, I reckon, tonight.
12: Yep.
11: 16 points, 7 rebounds. Crowd tell the story on that first one from Jack Saunders. Lockie Knights looking set to come in back into the action. Saunders makes two. Score is 63-57 in favour of the King Construction Wildrum men's heat. That was an ordinary pass from Dutt Dutt. He might pay the ultimate price here as Saunders tried to put up the shot. Cleanly stripped away there by Dutt Dutt, but it goes out over the baseline. And here we go. Lockie Knight comes in. Pilmore takes a break. He's been outstanding tonight, Sammy.
12: He's been very good, Noah. And he's probably kept him during the game, to be honest.
11: He has. He's been really good under the bucket tonight. Here's Knight. It's for options. Goes to Saunders. Sells a bit of chocolate there. Tries to get around two. Isolates Taylor. Steps in. A strong finish from Anthony Taylor. He's so athletic.
12: Yeah.
11: It just looked impossible that he could even think that he could finish it off there. So he gets the two, and he'll get one more to go with it.
12: That's got four.
11: Yeah, he's going to be out of action pretty shortly if they don't give him a spell. As it looks like it's going to be
12: timeout.
11: A cut to come in.
12: I know, number three, number 42 got that.
11: Oh, gee, okay. Dutt Dutt dodges the bullet. Now we do have a timeout, Sam. You're a Nostradamus. You read it from a mile away. So there you go. We'll check in on that score line. Mildura Heat 63, leading the Collingwood All-Stars 57. And we have 2 minutes 26 remaining before three-quarter time. So they're just holding on, aren't they, Mildura?
12: Yeah, they are.
11: Haven't really hit any lofty heights so far, but they're doing enough.
12: They're doing enough to keep ahead, but we don't want another close one.
11: I don't reckon the ticker could do with it, Sam. Well, the beats per minute will be going through the roof. I sort of feel like I can smell rain from inside here. I'm just checking the map to see what the radar is showing up. So taking a little while to warm. No, there's quite a decent old band coming across there, Sam.
12: Wow.
11: So we're going to get a bit of that, I reckon. It's saying that we've had 1.6 millimetres so far. 5 to 15 was the expectation today, so we might get a little bit more of that tonight.
12: Yeah.
11: And then 0 to 5, but temperature dropping back down to 20. We've actually got a 15 on Thursday, Sam.
12: Wow.
11: So I reckon the late summer autumn weather is done.
12: Yep.
11: We're heading absolutely rapidly fast towards winter with a 15.
12: I even took a Rockbox beanie to footy today.
11: Didn't
12: wear it.
11: No, but I think you'll be needing it in the week ahead.
12: Yep.
11: So it's Anthony Taylor.
12: He's been good for Mildura this season so far.
11: Yeah, he's been a really good team player, hasn't he?
12: Yep.
11: Knows his role, and you've mozzed him again. But he certainly manages to come good when we need him at the death. Yeah. And we're going to need him again tonight as Karakas gets out wide on the left. Front and centre there with Keenan. Now Dutt Dutt bounces into Akot. And throws it back to Dutt Dutt. Back to Akot. He's going to be hard to stop from there. They won't stop him. The big man banks it in for two. So Collingwood at 59. Mildura 65. 1:58 to go before three-quarter time as Porker loads it inside there towards Knight. Back out to Taylor. Puts it on the deck. Bounce pass to Lockie Knight. It's monstered by Akot. He got into a great position. Couldn't finish it in the end, but it was great heads-up play from Taylor to isolate him one out there. And a really good bit of work there from the Mildura Heat as it looks like Tiger Kanubu is going to come back in to take some more action. Jackie Saunders is off in a flash. He's not mucking around.
12: No.
11: Going to sit down.
12: Minute 48. Lockie Knight to the line. Makes the first.
11: Reckon when Saunders either showers up tonight or tomorrow morning, he's going to be a bit battered and bruised.
12: Yep.
11: And he's taken an absolute beating tonight, but he's managing to stand tall. Second from Knight is no good. Now it's Dutt Dutt. That high dribble goes to Keenan. Dutt Dutt, then they go down low towards Ting. Gets the baseline. Karakas loves the outside action. Hits the back of the iron. Good rebound by Shattuck. Sets Porker on his way. Probably initially considered to take it on. Now Kanubu goes out the top to Taylor. Wants Knight to come at him. Set the block. Akot comes to him though. Taylor bullets one across to Shattuck. Rolls through. Steps back out. They've got 6 seconds to shoot. Taylor took a long time over it. And it's unsuccessful. So now Collingwood again, a chance to narrow the gap. Karakas finds Keenan. Dutt Dutt Hemmed in out wide near the right sideline. Caracas, down low to Ting. Steps his way through. Oh. Did well. Kept his body position. Acott can't get it done, though, as Porker beats the midcourt press. Lockie Knight down low underneath the scoreboard. Here's Porker. Bounce pass to Knight. He did well to hang on to it. Gets it back. It's still alive, the ball here with Mildura. Could have been a travel. Here's Shattuck for a long bomb. Taran's no good. And the rebound's pulled down by Daniel Keenan. The intensity is just starting to lift a little, Sammy.
12: I think it has. And Dart can't be too long to go before three-quarter time.
11: 22 seconds.
12: Goes to, shoot it, Dart.
11: Comes back out here for Keenan. Spins. Up high he goes. Oh. Gets his own put back. Oh. And Taylor reels it in. The defensive rebound for Mildura. Will this be the last offensive passage of play? Taylor, no look pass to Porker. Time. Gets over it. Too deep on the shot, and Lockie Knight gives away a cheap, lazy one right at the death there, getting into the rump of Nick Caracas. Probably no real need to do that.
12: No. 3.0 seconds to go.
11: So they'll barely have enough time to get a shot up here as we get some more court wiping.
12: It might be off by 10, Paddy.
11: Yeah, it's, we seem to have caught up some time there somehow. I might have to put that first air of base control back. We'll see how we go. What are we, 9.30? We could beat without an interview at the end. Oh, Caracas has taken about six steps there. Run out of space, trying to get around the defensive play from Tiger Kanubu. And that is it for three-quarter time.
12: 5.6 seconds to go.
11: Oh, is it still alive? Gee. Well, hold on to your hats. What can the hometown Heat boys come up with here? A miracle finish. Kanubu goes to Shattuck. Must shoot. Does. Blocked by number six, Alvis Ting. And that now is it for three-quarter time. And it is the King Construction Mildura Men's Heat 66 leading the Collingwood All-Stars 59 on your community radio, Hot FM.
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11: 28 to 10 at local time here at the Kermie Club Hothouse. Pat Silcox and Sam Smythe with you tonight. Justin McFarlane is taking the weekend off. He'll be back with you for the next home game. Haven't heard much from the big fella tonight, Sammy. He's kept himself pretty quiet, hasn't he?
12: Oh, I think there was a bit of a concert on the main oval. I think Paul Costa was... he did say he wasn't going to listen, so...
11: Maybe there's no service there because we have barraged him with some texts and some gear on the WhatsApp, but to no avail. So, three-quarter time, it's the Heat by 7, 66 to 59. Leading scorers so far tonight for the home side. 14 points for Drew Pilmore, 14 for Anthony Taylor. 13 for Jack Saunders. Meanwhile, Jalen Barker leads all comers with 16 for Collingwood. Daniel Keenan has certainly rallied late with his 11 points. So here we go, the final 10 minutes of action. See if our boys can maintain their undefeated run, Sam, to the start of the season. As it's Dutt for Collingwood with the first possession. Goes to Keenan, back out the top to Dutt. Runs around Kanubu, out top Caracas. Rolls his way through the paint. The big man, Akot. Akot is going to be hard to stop from there again. He's got such great size and presence. And he finishes strongly. And that makes us a 66-61 ball line. As Knight goes to work, throws out the pass to Kanubu. Pops up the shot from long range. Good work from Jai Porker to keep it alive. As he throws it back to Anthony Taylor. Looks to try and isolate himself here as he steps around. A strong finish again. Fouled, and he'll go to the line. He's just got that remarkable ability to, even when he's blocked and checked and he's off balance, he can still get a decent shot off, can't he?
13: Yeah.
11: Well, it's a great position. He's fairly wiry. He's not a strong unit by any means, but he's really well balanced. And he finishes off the first one from the free throw line. Crowd enjoying the action tonight. Of course, a win earlier this evening for the ASCO Engineering Mildura Lady Heat. Great to see Vanessa Power return to somewhere near her best shooting form, Sammy. That was good to see.
12: It was. Annie Taylor comes back in, throws it up, and makes it.
11: So that'll give us 68-61 for the Construction Mildura Men's Heat as Dut Dut goes to Keenan. Back to Dut Dut. He's certainly controlling proceedings a little bit at the moment. Goes to Caracas, back to Dut Dut.
12: Oh, Dut Dut.
11: Goes right, but Cotter Cott pulls it in. Now Caracas for a long three. That's not going to be any good either. And Louis Valencic hoovers it in. Goes to Kanubu. Kanubu will cross it now to Taylor. So they come up towards this left wing as we see it. Porker kicks out the pass to Kanubu with plenty of time. And doesn't make it work, unfortunately, as Caracas steams down the right wing. It's a bit of a block from Porker. And what's he done there? Has he travelled? Thought there was a bit of a hip and shoulder from Joy.
12: Yeah, I thought that too, but
11: referee says it's going to be a turnover.
12: Travel.
11: Okay, so here's Porker. Goes to Bluey Valencic. Puts the foot down. Up high, Bluey.
12: Oh,
11: shot away.
12: Work, Bluey.
11: It's a foul on the way through.
12: He looked up here too.
11: He did. He heard you, Sam. He knows exactly where you are. And he really has risen to the challenge this evening.
12: Yeah.
11: Has 8 points in the game. 4 rebounds. Still down a little on his usual output, but he's been...
12: He's been handy tonight.
11: He has been good. He's distributed the ball well to his teammates to set them up opportunities. So here we go. First from the line is nothing but net. Louis Valencic gets the round of applause from our man Sam Smythe. Valencic over his second. And it's a steady hand. Makes the 2 points count. So now it's Jalen Barker for Collingwood. He really needs to carry them on his back here.
12: Yeah.
11: He's had a good night. Comes back to Keenan. Dut Dut's low left. They go to the baseline here. Almost turn it over, Barker. Wants Dut Dut to go back to the right. 9 seconds to shoot. Caracas back to Keenan. Spins around. Pops up the shot. In and out it goes. Huge contest for the ball. I reckon Keenan caught one in the eye. Now chance for Porker. Cross-court pass to Kanubu. Down low to Valentich. Puts it on the floor. Spins around. Out to Porker. Steps around his opponent. Pops and shoots. And that's a fantastic finish by Porker. He really has absolutely maximised his potential in these first three home games of season 2026, tasting the 6 points tonight, Sammy.
12: Yeah, no, he's played well so far this season at home.
11: Playing with confidence, isn't he? Really enjoying his time on the floor. And I feel Coach Jackson is happy to leave him out there as long as she needs to.
12: Yeah.
11: 3 seconds to shoot. Barker runs around it. Oh, gee, they've had the soft, friendly roll of the rim down that 8th Street end of the floor tonight.
12: As Taylor brings the ball down from Mildura Heat. Bluey's just gone flying down.
11: Oh, Porker's lost the handles on it too as it went across court. Valentich was shoved out over the baseline, wasn't he, unceremoniously?
12: I didn't see that, but...
11: Right, big changes here for Collingwood. As we see Keenan come out, so too Dut Dut and Nakota Cott. In comes the 19, Damien O'Keefe. Riley Johnson also resumes, so does Carson Crowe. So Collingwood working hard, 72-63, so it's 9 points in favour of the King Construction Mildura Men's Heat. Big V Saturday, Sunraysia Petroleum here on Hot FM is a long three. No friendly roll this time to Damien O'Keefe. Great defensive rebounding there from Drew Pilmore as Valancich takes it on, charges his way home. Oh, Bluey doesn't finish it. He did all the hard work and then muffed the shot. That's disappointing. He'd be not happy about that, but no. That was a huge play from Valancich. Just absolutely hit the go button in a real hurry there. Ball comes to Barker. Still out in that right wing. 8 seconds to shoot. Good defensive pressure again from the Heat. Barker gets in tight and close. Again, worried away from it. Nice work, Pilmore. Goes to Saunders. Valancich running with purpose. Porker. Oh, the pass was pretty hot. It comes through to Saunders. Tough one to catch hold of there, and it's gone out off his pecs, I reckon. And head over the baseline. Jack's not overly enamoured with that decision, but it's the way it's got to be. There's some nice movement of the ball there from Collingwood as Barker run himself into a huge hole. Here's Porker. Get up there, big joy. Crowd love it. He is becoming a real favourite here at the Kumeala Club Hothouse, Sam Smythe.
12: He is, and he's played well tonight. He'd been just about in double figures, wouldn't he?
11: Got him down for 8 points.
12: Yeah.
11: Another turnover from Collingwood. I think there's going to need to be a timeout here from Coach Daniel Tice. Just lost their way a little bit in the last couple of minutes. The Heat have skipped away. And the scoreline reads Mildura 74, Collingwood 63. So 11 points.
12: With 5:54 to go.
11: Yeah, so they're in a pretty decent spot, aren't they?
12: Yeah, they shouldn't lose. They shouldn't lose.
11: Well, don't curse them, Sam, but they've got it set up to finish the job. Haven't seen any minutes tonight from Riley Matthews or Paz Zappier, William Ciali, so I wonder whether we can get a little further out here that Coach Jackson might just give some of the young guns a bit of a roll, as it looks like the Saints are finishing strongly, Sammy, in the AFL.
12: Three-quarter time, 13-11, 89 to Carlton, 8-11. Wow.
11: 59. They really, what are they kicking their third quarter? I said 8-1.
12: 8-1.
11: Wow. That's a statement, isn't it? Saints are going okay, I reckon. They've recruited strongly and they've, I think they're going okay.
12: They're probably the Robin Bowl of the SFL.
11: Are they? Well, they've probably won more games than Robin Bowl, though.
12: Yeah, true. Yeah. Yeah, I don't know. Don't know if I'm going to get a phone call or a text message back from Donnie.
11: No, they've got some work to do, haven't they?
12: Don't know what's happening down there, but
11: just can't seem to ice those close finishes. They're not losing by a lot.
12: No,
11: it's just just getting overrun at the end. As Valancich now for Mildura brings it up the river end of the Kumi Club Hothouse. At the foul line is Taylor. Steps his way through, finds an outlet. His pass was too hot for Pilmore, who can't hang on, and turning over the ball that time. Mildura, a little bit disappointing. So it gives Collingwood another chance here to aim up with Karakas. Got to work hard here against Porker. As he spins to his right, goes to Barker. Barker out top. Now Karakas for three. Quick release is good. That'll help the cause.
12: Yeah.
11: Takes their score to 66. Mildura Heat 74. Saunders, he's had a really tough night at the office. They've absolutely marked him up a treat. Here's Pilmore, goes out top to Valancich with 9 seconds on the shot clock, puts it on the floor now. Saunders gets some space, gets a high shot over the top. Can Pilmore keep it alive? You bet he can. Shot clock's going to expire though. And now here's a chance for Collingwood once again as they turn it over. Karakas, he had so many options, and at the end of the day, Valancich wasn't the right one.
12: No, he's just about spent, I reckon, the poor fella.
11: He looks as tight as we do up here, Sam. Yeah. There's Valancich, goes up over the top. Pilmore keeps it alive for Bluey. Bluey goes out top to Taylor, and they'll take their time here to reassess the situation. 9 seconds, Taylor steps up, hits the front of the ring, gets it back again. Goes hard this time, Taylor, and he says, thank God for that, I'll put it away. Gutsy effort from the big guy.
12: Yeah.
11: Carson Crowe now for Collingwood. Down the left wing, a huge three-pointer there. Loaded up there from Damien O'Keefe. And the ball's going to go out off the hands of an all-star. As we see Tiger Kanubu resume, Jai Porker sits down. He has been outstanding tonight.
12: He has. And Tiger brings the ball down, just says five. And gives it to Pillmore. Great pass to Noah. Well done, Bluey.
11: Good heads up play from Pillmore.
12: I think that was the plan from the Setco.
11: Yep. Almost similar to some of that combination we're used to seeing from Valentic and Bakewell in the old days, wasn't it?
12: Yeah.
11: Combining well, the two big guys. Collingwood, again, can't come up with the goods at the 8th Street end of the Kermie Club hothouse. Valentic goes Taylor way. Taylor out the top. Steps back from just behind the foul line, should I say. Nice hustle defensively there by Riley Johnson. Sets Jalen Barker on his journey. Down the floor, he's got Taylor to deal with. Goes back to Johnson. Tries to spin his way around the big left-hander. He's strong, isn't he? Hard to move from that low block. And finishes nicely. So it's Mildura 76, Collingwood 68. 3:13 to go. Still enough time if they can get a couple of stops and hit a couple of threes. Pillmore almost has it stripped. In fact, he does. They're off to the races here. It's the pass from Barker is a beauty. Goes all the way. And O'Keefe, despite the pressure from Taylor, picks it up with two, and I reckon Coach Jackson says, just need a break, boys.
12: Just to reset
11: the situation. 76 for Mildura, 70 for Collingwood, so they've managed to claw their way back, Sammy.
12: They have, and was it 8 points?
11: Six at the moment.
12: Six points.
11: Beg your pardon, it is 8. 78-70.
12: Yeah, and with 2 minutes 57 to go here on our Hot FM Big V Basketball Saturday. And look, as we said, Mildura, they like the close finishes, don't they?
11: Yeah, they do.
12: And I don't know how they're going to get that out of it like during the year, but obviously Collingwood come down here with no Dustin Graham for this game. And look, the coach said to me before the game, they're a different side. A lot of players left from last year, so anyway, this is going to be a big 2.5 minutes for the Heat boys, just to see if they can keep their winning run going. And how do you reckon you're going to put that other show on? You're going to reckon you'll get enough time?
11: I think we'll just make it, Sam. Just as a matter of whether the computer will recognise me reinstalling it, we'll find out. I think we'll be okay. We've already got 3 minutes to go, and it's, 9:46? It'll be tight, but I think we'll make it, as long as we don't go to overtime. Again, there's something about the... It's just warm upstairs again, isn't
12: it? Well, there's a lady at the kiosk before. She must have saw me sweating, and she goes, is it hot up there? And she goes, try and get a fan for
11: us. Yeah, well, that would be very much appreciated.
12: Yeah.
11: As we see Valentich now, out front with the handling duties, lays it back to Tiger Kanubu. Now Taylor has certainly worked hard tonight. Saunders goes way out wide to Bluey Valentich. Little left-handed hook over the top as Pillmore gets it back. Big Drew! They're fighting hard, the Heat boys, under the bucket as it comes back out to Kanubu. And they'll resettle, though. Taylor was a bit lazy on that one. It was stripped away by Barker, who throws it to an unmanned number 19.
12: No,
11: and O'Keefe, who misses a gimme underneath the basket. It was harder to miss. And unfortunately,
12: I reckon he's either slipped over.
11: What's the call? Was there a foul on the play?
12: No.
11: Whose ball is it? I feel like Damien thinks he's going to the line here, so maybe they've called a foul later on Pillmore after the shot. Sorry, brother, he's got a team next to there. So some floor wiping to be done.
12: That's Mildura's ball.
11: Okay, good news. 2:24 to go. And things are certainly tightening up in this one. Mildura Heat 70. Collingwood, 78 for Mildura, 70 for Collingwood. So Valentich to Saunders. Back to Valentich. The full court press from Collingwood, but Valentich is good enough to work his way through it. Ooh, almost ran straight into Jackie Saunders there, who's out the front looking for options. It's a little bit of a screen there from Knight. Bounce pass to Valentich. Call it, Sammy.
12: Yeah,
11: It was close. Right under your nose, that one. As Karakas goes to Barker. Barker goes back to Karakas. He loves him from outside. It was a long three. Nice work from Riley Johnson, who hugs the ball in tight. Up goes O'Keefe. He can't fit it. And Saunders dodges a bullet there. got a hand on the bounce, and now Carson Crowe just lays a hand on his shoulder just to give him a bit of advice. Not sure if Jack really appreciated that.
12: Another time out.
11: Well, we're going to really push the envelope here to try and get out to after 10 o'clock. 1:47 to go. No addition to the scoreline since the last time out, so I'm not quite sure the logic behind that, Sam. But 78 for Mildura, 70 for Collingwood. Let's have a look at the point scorers tonight. Oh. Anthony Taylor has 18. Drew Pilmore, 14. Jack Saunders, 13. Noah Valentic, 12. So a good spread from the home side. So we tick it over for Collingwood. Barker, 18. Caracas, 11. Keenan, 11. And 10 for Riley Johnson. If we have a look at the rebounds. Mildura, 43. Collingwood, 35. So that's a good stat. Mildura shooting at 45, nearly 46% from the floor. Collingwood at 41. So hence the fairly tight nature of the game across the course of the evening. Mildura at 58.33 from outside three-point land. That's very impressive.
12: Good.
11: Mind you, Collingwood are at 51. So
4: yeah.
11: Both sides have shot pretty well, you must say, Sam.
12: They have. 61-89, Carlton and St Kilda.
11: Okay. Just started the last quarter?
12: 12 minutes to go.
11: Okay. Well, Saints have got it there underneath their keeping if they're good enough to hang on.
12: So is it 8 points or 6 points?
11: I reckon it's 78-70, Sam. If we just scroll down, there we go. 78-70, Mildura over Collingwood. So we see Coach General Tice just working hard to get those matchups right. Saunders needs to get it in quickly, finds Knight back to Saunders. And then Knight will get it across the midcourt just in time. Kanubu, always very good on the dribble. His pass around the corner looking for Valentich right underneath the bucket was tipped out by the All-Stars. So Mildura will get it back with 10 seconds on the shot clock. 1:34 on the game clock. 8-point margin. It comes all the way back to Knight, almost at midcourt. Valentich pops it over the top to Pilmore. Eyes up from Big Drew, goes to Kanubu. 3 seconds to shoot. Kanubu looks to banker in. Oh, it almost went all the way home. As now Caracas has a couple to beat. Throws the pass to Crowe. The quick release three-pointer from Carson Crowe. It's high off the iron. It's Pilmore. Is he okay? He went to ground. I reckon he's in a bit of trouble, Drew. Oh, dear. Worried it's either a knee or an ankle on that right side. But it was a fierce contest under the bucket after the Crow three-pointer. And the big man, he's got himself up, but he's not looking great on the right side. I reckon that might be all see from Drew tonight. Crowd give him a big rap, but he's hyperextended that right knee, I reckon.
12: Yeah.
11: Almost looks like it's instantly swollen up around the kneecap. So that's not great for the big guy. He's put in his best game for the season tonight.
12: No, how he feels.
11: Your knees are not your forte, are they?
12: No.
11: So Mildura's still in possession here. 108 to play. It's still 78-70. I feel like we haven't seen points for about 4 minutes.
12: Oh, yeah.
11: It's been a long time coming, hasn't it? So what's going on here? Referee is really drawing this out, isn't he? Kanubu. Quick inbound, finds Lockie Knight. Looks for motion. Besides, he'll just take it on himself, the big guy. Back to Kanubu. 16 seconds. Bounce pass is errant. Although Louis Valentich is hustling hard. Up goes Barker. Can't finish. Collingwood. He's cramping up underneath the bucket. It's almost got a lid over the ring down that end at the moment. They just can't score. Kanubu. Just trying to melt down the timepiece. 42 seconds to go. Bounce pass into Knight. Foul called. And that's the fourth team foul against Collingwood. So no bonus just yet. As Dutt looks to come back. Jalen Barker's coming in. I would have thought he's the man you want to try and spearhead your home. He's been their best. But they've decided to give him a spell. I think he's still got a little bit of issue with that cramp. Just trying to stretch himself out here on the bench. Looks a little bit disappointed that he's had to come from the game. So Valentich inbounds right in front of the Collingwood All-Stars bench. Here's Saunders. Needs support, finds Taylor out front. He goes back. There's 7 seconds to shoot. Saunders is muscled out of it, and that will be the bonus now for Collingwood. So Jack Saunders to head to the line. And so far tonight, where are we, Jack? I've got him as 6 from 6 for the free throw line.
12: Wow.
11: That's pretty decent, isn't it?
12: Yeah, pretty good.
11: He's the man you want shooting the bonus shots here. 78 to 70, Mildura. Saunders again. 29.2 seconds to go.
12: That might be the ball game.
11: You feel like they've got it where they want it now.
12: Yeah.
11: But they still have to play some smart heads-up D here just to alleviate any late charge from the All-Stars. It's Karakas now. Heads down the right wing, attacking the 8th Street end of the Kumi Club hothouse. Keenan gets it to Dutt. Now chance here. The big man.
12: Oh, no.
11: Beautiful pass there from Riley Johnson to find Karakas unattended under the bucket. There's 17 seconds as the full-court press comes up. Lockie Knight gets it over midcourt, lays it off to Taylor. Taylor's hustled from behind by Karakas. It's a foul, and it means Anthony's going to the line to shoot two, Sammy.
12: Well, I reckon you'll just hit the play button and the next.
11: I better load it back in. Talk amongst yourselves, Sam.
12: All right. Anthony Taylor's been pretty good tonight for the Mildura Heat. Makes the first. And not a bad crowd here for the third home game of the season. I think the boys are away next weekend. The girls have got Gippsland. And makes the second. And that brings the ball in. Guarded by Tiger for the Mildura Heat. That's just going up. Well, no, we're going to keep playing. And that's it.
11: All over, Sammy.
12: All over.
11: You've steered the ship home beautifully there, and it is success once again for Mahala Jackson and her King Construction Mildura Men's Heat. Great result in the end, and it was a real tight struggle right throughout the night, but it was eventually the home side who proved to be too good, running out victors by 9 points, 81 to 72 over the Collingwood All-Stars. If you missed the earlier result from tonight, well, we have got the stats here somewhere, Sammy. There we go. We'll get to the bottom of that shortly. We've got all these men's scores. What can you find for me?
12: I think it was...
11: Makes it hard when it's both got Mildura and Collingwood. Was that the final score? There we go. 79-74.
12: Yep. 79-74.
11: Yep.
12: And quickly, the top scorers for Heat, Power 15, Pezzanetti 11, Herman 16, and... Bronkine, the import 11.
11: Beautiful. And we'll just quickly run you through the best scorers from our men's game, which is just completed there. Anthony Taylor with 20 for the home side. Jack Saunders, 15. Drew Pilmore, 14. And Noah Valentich, 12. Meanwhile, for Collingwood, it was Jalen Barker with 18. 13 for Karakas, 11 for Keenan, and 10 for Johnson. So that's pretty much our lot tonight. We can look ahead to our next Big V Saturday doubleheader, Sam, and it will be on the 16th of May with Mildura, the Lady Heat, hosting Camberwell.
12: And that's a big old game,
11: that'll
12: too.
11: Be a great game. And the boys are up against Warragul. So another Big V Saturday double coming your way on May 16th. So a fortnight away. On behalf of Sam Smythe, thank you very much for joining us tonight. My name's Pat Silcox, and you'll be listening to Big V Basketball right here on Hot FM.

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1: A community vigil is being planned for Thursday in Alice Springs to remember 5-year-old Kumanjai Little Baby. Her body was found last Thursday after she was abducted from her home. Her kinship grandfather and Walpuri elder, Robin Jampanyanka Granitz, says the family is grateful for community support. He's encouraged people to wear pink clothes to the vigil.
2: We would love to see you kissed with the pink clothes and the white, and that will remind us and that will always remember that we are here for those kids, and those kids are like my grandkid that we have just lost.
1: The Liberals have held the Victorian state seat of Nepean on the Mornington Peninsula south of Melbourne. The by-election was triggered by the resignation of one-time deputy leader Sam Groth after serving less than one term. One Nation had attracted just over 21% of first preferences by the close of counting last night. The Liberals nearly doubled that, giving former Mornington Shire Council Mayor Anthony Marsh the win. Labor didn't stand a candidate. The result boosts the Liberals' hopes for the November state election. A 32-year-old man has been arrested after two bodies were found at a property in Sydney's southwest early this morning. Emergency services were called to a home in Rosemeadow just after 1:30 after reports a number of people had been assaulted by a man known to them. Police say a woman in her 60s and a man in his 20s were found dead at the address. Another man, aged 64, sustained serious head injuries and is in a serious condition in hospital. NATO says it's seeking clarification after the US Defense Department announced plans to withdraw 5,000 troops from Germany over the coming year. A NATO spokesperson says the adjustment underscored the need for Europe to take more responsibility for its defense. Here's the BBC's Joe Inwood.
3: This was both a fit of presidential pique, but also the result of a long-standing policy position. Donald Trump tried to reduce the number of US forces in Germany in his first term, saying the country needed to stand on its own feet militarily. Germany, along with many other European countries, has increased defence spending, and so it was diplomatic disagreements that led to this announcement. Earlier in the week, Chancellor Merz said the US was being humiliated and that it didn't have a strategy in its war with Iran.
1: The second of two new Spirit of Tasmania ferries has arrived in Geelong. Spirit 5 was built in Finland and then stored in Scotland. After the seven-week voyage to Australia, the ferry will undergo gantry testing before another temporary move to Melbourne. After years of delays, ferry operator TT Line says two new ferries are scheduled to begin carrying passengers between Victoria and Tasmania from October 31st. Sport, and in the AFL, St Kilda have rolled Carlton 108-69. Geelong beat North Melbourne 135-86. Brisbane too strong for the Bombers 143-79. And Richmond downed West Coast in Perth by 11 points. In the NRL, the Sydney Roosters have beaten Brisbane 38-24. Warriors 36-14 winners over the Eels, and Canberra beat the Titans 28-12 on the Gold Coast. And in English Premier League soccer, Arsenal pull ahead at the top of the table with a 3-0 win over Fulham.
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1: The family of 5-year-old Kumanjai Little Baby has thanked the Alice Springs community for its support. 47-year-old Jefferson Lewis has been arrested in relation to her death, with charges expected to be laid today. Her grandfather, Walpree Elder Robin Jampanyanka Granitz, says the family is grateful to those who helped search for the little girl last week and for the ongoing tributes and donations.
2: We are really grateful. What they've done made us think that, yes, we have people who really supported us. It is now time for sorry business, to show respect for our family and to have a space and time to have a grieving.
1: A 32-year-old man has been arrested over the death of three people in Sydney's southwest overnight. Emergency services were called to a home in Rosemeadow just after 1:30, after reports a number of people had been assaulted by a man known to them. Police say a woman in her 60s and a man in his 20s were found dead at the address. Another man, aged 64, was found with serious head injuries and later died in hospital. A senior Iranian military official says renewed conflict with the US is possible after President Donald Trump rejected the latest peace proposal from Tehran. Speaking on state television, the official said evidence shows the United States is not committed to any promises or agreements. The details of the proposal aren't known, but sources say a likely obstacle to negotiations was a proposed delay to talks on Iran's nuclear program. New data has revealed many victim survivors of family domestic violence are being cut off from services when they need it most. DV Safe Phones takes donated devices and sets them up for those in need. The charity says 55% of recipients report having their own phones taken, broken, or monitored by perpetrators. DV Safe Phone Ambassador Pip Ray says she's heard cases of isolation.
3: This is so common, but it could be easily dismissed or overlooked. And that was where her partner had destroyed her phone and she and the children had to flee with only a few belongings. And because she just didn't have a working device, she wasn't able to contact anyone for support. She didn't know anyone else's number and then so couldn't organise housing, didn't have access to the internet, and it just creates that isolation and exclusion from the digital world.
1: The former racing driver and Paralympic champion Alex Zanardi has died at the age of 59. The Italian began his career in Formula One and the kart series in the US, but reinvented himself despite having both legs amputated. The BBC's Mike Bushell explains.
4: For many, that would have been the end of the story, but for Zanardi, he was so thankful for the chance of a new beginning, as he explained in an interview in 2018.
5: When I woke up, I was just happy. I mean, if I could describe the feeling which would emerge way above all the others, was just joy. To have lost my legs at that moment was really the last of my problems, because I was so happy to be alive.
4: Refusing to step away from sport, he raced in touring cars and also reinvented himself as a paracyclist, winning 4 gold and 2 silver medals at the London and Rio Paralympic Games, becoming one of Italy's most successful Paralympians.
1: In the A-League, men's soccer, Auckland and Sydney are through to the competition's semi-finals.
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1: I won't. 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
1: Cameron. The Liberal Party has retained the Victorian seat of Nepean in a by-election. Former Mornington Shire Mayor Anthony Marsh is set to become the state's newest MP. Victorian Liberal leader Jess Wilson seized on Labor's decision not to contest the seat.
2: People who deserve more from their government deserve more to put a candidate in this election. The government did not even run a candidate here. That demonstrates how little they care about people here on the peninsula.
1: In Tasmania, voters headed to the polls yesterday for two upper house elections. Education Minister Joe Palmer leads the race in the northern division of Rosevears. In Huon, in the state's south, the incumbent independent Dean Harris has a slight lead. The election outcomes could determine the future of greyhound racing in Tasmania, with a legislative council vote on a proposed ban expected this month. Sydney detectives are investigating the death of three people in Sydney's southwest overnight. Emergency services were called to a home in Rosemeadow just after 1:30 after reports a number of people had been assaulted. A woman in her 60s and a man in his 20s were found dead at the address. Another man, aged 64, was found with serious head injuries and later died in hospital. Police have arrested a 32-year-old man believed to be known to the victims. Yemen's Coast Guard says a Liberian-flagged oil tanker has been hijacked off the country's coast by unidentified armed men who steered it towards Somalia. Tracking data showed the laden tanker made a sharp southward turn, the BBC's Tom Bailey reports.
3: Yemeni Coast Guard officials say several patrol boats have been deployed to try to locate the ship in the Gulf of Aden, with the finger of suspicion appearing to fall on Somali pirates. This is the second such incident in the area in just over a week, after the hijacking of another oil tanker by Somali pirates late last month. Piracy, once notorious off Somalia's coast, had declined in recent years, but has made something of a comeback. These latest incidents are likely to raise further concerns over international oil supplies amid the ongoing disruption caused by the US-Israeli war with Iran.
1: A rally in Sydney today will call for more funded desexing of cats to help protect native species. The Young Animal Justice Party is holding the event. Organiser Deborah Rouse spoke to National Radio News about the need to control the cat population.
4: We don't have yet enough scientific evidence about the actual impacts of domestic cats on wildlife. We're not disputing that a cat hunts. But the best way forward to reduce the impacts is through minimising the cat populations and also for increasing cat containment.
1: Sport and in AFL, St Kilda have surged in the second half to defeat Carlton 108-69 at Docklands. Wins to Geelong and Brisbane, and Richmond downed West Coast in Perth by 11 points, 99-88. In the NRL, the Sydney Roosters beat Brisbane 38 points to 24, Warriors 36-14 winners over the Eels. And Canberra beat the Titans 28-12 on the Gold Coast. In English Premier League soccer, Arsenal pull ahead at the top of the table with a 3-0 win over Fulham.
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2: Grabs it out of the ruck. His handball's cut off by Douglas. Ramos Felton bumped off the footy. Now here's Lockyer around the corner. Three goals in the term for Nigel Lockyer, and Mervine have extended it to a team-high 15 points in this one.
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2: Old Kumanjai Little Baby has thanked the Alice Springs community for its support. 47-year-old Jefferson Lewis has been arrested in relation to her death, with charges expected to be laid today. Her grandfather, Walpree Elder Robin Jampanyanka Granitz, says the family is grateful to those who helped search for the little girl last week and for the tributes and donations.
3: We are really grateful. What they've done made us think that, yes, we have people who really supported us. It is now time for sorry business. To show respect for our family and to have a space and time to have a grieving.
2: The Republican chairman of the US Congressional Armed Services Committees have said they're very concerned about the Pentagon's decision to withdraw 5,000 troops from Germany. Senator Roger Wicker and Representative Mike Rogers warned that prematurely reducing America's forward presence in Europe risks undermining deterrence. The BBC's Peter Bowes is in Washington.
4: This is a significant rebuke of the Pentagon by two high-profile chairmen of the respective Armed Services Committees in the House and the Senate, speaking with one voice here, saying that they are concerned about this move, which the Pentagon says will take place in the next 6 to 12 months. They say it sends the wrong signal to Vladimir Putin, and by that they mean it sends a signal of weakness.
2: The second of two new Spirit of Tasmania ferries has arrived in Geelong. Spirit 5 was built in Finland and then stored in Scotland. After the seven-week voyage to Australia, the ferry will undergo gantry testing before another temporary move to Melbourne. After years of delays, ferry operator TT Line says two new ferries are scheduled to begin carrying passengers between Victoria and Tasmania from October 31st. A charity supplying phones to victim survivors of family domestic violence says it's vital to provide access to support and services. More than half of recipients of a DV safe phone report perpetrators confiscated, monitored, or broke their original phones. The charity's lived experience ambassador, Pip Ray, told National Radio News a phone simply opens up many options.
5: A lot of what causes the drama is the fear. So it's this drama of, oh, what if? But if people know how to operate their phones and who you can report to, and services do that, that is exactly what a domestic violence service does. They help you and support you to understand how to navigate this really unique part of the world that we hope that most people don't have to deal with, but so many do.
2: Passengers in the United States have been left stranded by the collapse of Spirit Airlines. It follows a doubling in jet fuel prices as a result of the US-Israeli war on Iran. US Transportation Secretary Sean Duffy says other airlines were working to help out Spirit customers.
6: I'm grateful that all of them didn't look for an opportunity to gouge passengers, to take advantage of this situation. You actually saw the exact opposite. You saw airlines step up and say, no, actually, as we're all Americans, we're going to lean in and try to help out in a difficult time.
2: Sport and in the A-League men's soccer, Auckland and Sydney are through to the semi-finals. The Kiwi side drew 1-1 with Melbourne City in regular time, winning a penalty shootout. Sydney downed Melbourne Victory 1-0 in the other elimination final.
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0: welcome to you. Thanks so much for being here. Today's guest is someone best known as frontman of the group The Stranglers, one of the most long-lived and internationally popular bands from the original wave of British punk. He's Hugh Cornwell, and he's also enjoying a successful solo career long after he left the group in 1990. Want to meet him? Let's do it.
1: Sandy Kay.
0: Hugh Cornwell, how have you been?
1: I'm fine. I'm still in one piece. I'm still in good health, touch wood.
0: When you say you're in good health, I do distinctly recall you make your own good health because you've always taken very good care of yourself.
1: Well, apart from my crazy days when I was younger, when I didn't care what I put into my body or how much. Apart from that period, you know, I went to university and studied biochemistry, which is all about the chemistry of the body and how food affects the body. So that's always been of interest to me. So I put that all into action, and processed food doesn't come anywhere near me.
0: It's super important, isn't it, especially as we age?
1: Well, the interesting thing is that once you get used to it, then it becomes like a rhythm of your life. The routine becomes a rhythm. You know, routine is a boring word, but rhythm is a very nice word, very comforting word, rhythmic, rhythm. The routine becomes rhythmical, and that's an important part of it, is the fact that it becomes repetition, a bit like music, nutrition and health and all those sort of things. That also has its own rhythm.
0: And talking of rhythm, that's something that you've had for a lot of years, because you started out in this music industry as just a young lad, didn't you?
1: Yeah, I started out as a rhythm guitarist. No, that's wrong. I started out as a bass guitarist for Richard Thompson, who went on to form Fairport Convention, who I was at school with. So I started off as a bass player and then graduated to rhythm guitar after that.

0: obviously interested in making music while you were still at school. Otherwise, he wouldn't have had the opportunity to teach you anything, right?
1: Yeah. Well, but my musical beginnings started with singing. I've always thought of myself as a singer rather than a guitar player. I was singing when I was 3 years old, you know, to the flowers in the garden.
0: And I was
1: getting paid for it. My next door neighbours thought I sang very nicely and they used to give me sweets. So I was a professional at the age of 3 years old, getting a remuneration for my singing. And my mother said, you shouldn't be accepting sweets from next door. And I said, well, they like what I'm singing, you know. I didn't think there's anything wrong with it. I'm a guitarist by default, really. I just do the basics in order to support the voice.
0: Right. So was it really that experience as a three-year-old that set you on the road to become a singer?
1: Yeah, I guess so. I mean, and then being a junior school, our headmaster called us in one by one one day. And then the first guys came out and we said, what happened? And they said, he just asks you what you want to do when you grow up. And I went in there and he said, what do you want to do when you grow up? And I said, I want to be a singer. I didn't even say rock. I just said, I want to be a singer. And he said, do your parents know about this? And I said, I don't know. I've never discussed it with them. So the phone call went out and I got it in the neck when I got home. There you go.
0: So did they accept that then? Obviously they didn't, because after you left school, you went on to university.
1: Yeah, they didn't accept it at all. And I kept my nose to the grindstone to try and do a science career when I wanted to do art. But they wanted me to be a scientist and hopefully a doctor, but I wasn't good enough at physics.
0: Like all parents, they wanted their children to do better than what they had in life. That's why they insisted you went to uni, right?
1: Exactly. I prolonged the agony by going to Sweden to do a PhD, and it was

while I was over there that I bumped into all these bad influences, you know, some American draft dodgers and some Swedes, and we formed a rock band. And of course, I neglected my studies, and after about two or three years, the music won out, and I gave up the studies and brought the most of the band over to the UK to try and make it. I went off and recruited John Burnell to play bass, and in the first lineup of the Stranglers was Jet, John, me, and Hans. And Hans wrote the music to Strange Little Girl on piano. This first day I arrived in England, and I wrote the lyrics to it in about 5 minutes.

0: Brandon left, and then Dave Greenfield came in, and that's when we changed the name of the band.
1: Why did you change it?
0: I don't know, really. The name was Johnny Socks. Well, the character of the band had changed because of the change in personnel. It was a different flavour.
1: So you became the Guildford Stranglers, but that didn't last too long because then you became the Stranglers, as we all know.
0: Yeah, well, we left Guildford, you see. We had to leave the off-licence, so we went to live in this little village, and the Chiddingfold Stranglers didn't quite roll off the tongue like the Guildford Stranglers.
1: Right.
0: Yeah, and, so and that's where it all started, really.
1: When did you find out that you were also a good writer?
0: Well, Get a Grip on Yourself was the first proper song I wrote for the Stranglers, and I was very pleased with that because I've been trying for a very long time to create something that the others liked. I was quite proud of that one, and they liked it, so we recorded it, and it became our first single.

0: I was very pleased at that, you know, that my first song had become the first single. So it was around that time that I thought, oh, well, maybe I can write songs, you know. A lot of these skills that one thinks you can learn are things that actually you can make up as you go along. If you want to be a songwriter, then just be a songwriter and make mistakes. And sooner or later, if you're due to become one, then you will become one. Or if you want to be a film director, just make films, direct films, and sooner or later, if you're going to be good at it, you will become good at it. And it's as simple as that. There are all these things people think that you need to go to a course to learn something. It's a case of really suck it and see. You learn by making mistakes, so go out and make mistakes. That's the sort of thing that I think applies to any skill that you can think of, really. Same thing, isn't it?
1: Yeah, absolutely. That's great advice. Who did the band The Stranglers take their inspiration from? What did you set out to be? Who did you set out to be?
0: We didn't really set out to be anything. We liked songs. You know, John wrote songs as well, and we wrote together. And I'd inherited that yearn from Hans, you see, because Hans wrote music all the time on guitar and piano when I knew him in Sweden. So I'd got that off him. So I love melody, you know, I'd grown up with melody and good songs and hooks and choruses you can sing along to and stuff like that. Yeah, great pop songs, you know.

those are the things we've been brought up on. So we really just wanted to write good songs. We didn't know what kind of songs they were, but we knew we wanted to write good songs. And then, you know, at that period of when we were doing all those early shows, there was a very, very sharp edge in the air in England at that time. It was full of jagged edges, you know, that you could cut yourself on the air. You know, it was so sharp and everyone was very paranoid and angry. So after a few months of playing gigs around in that atmosphere, we soon got quite tough. And that displayed itself through what we were writing. So the songs became tougher as well. So at first, you know, the songs were very soft and almost soft country rock. But over a period of about a year, it transformed into this hard-edged thing because of the, you know, the environment we were in. We were victims of our environment, Your Honour.

0: were people so angry and tough at that time? That's obviously how punk developed, but why?
1: It was a terrible time in England that time, in the early 70s. There was mid-70s, 74, 75, 76. There was the three-day week. There were power cuts. There was the rubbish wasn't being collected off the streets. It was a period of great hardship in the UK. I'm not sure how much people are aware of that. And that bred this undercurrent of discontent, you know, the haves and have-nots, you know, and that's how it all started.
0: So your music started to reflect that, and obviously, well, as we all know, it got a huge reaction.
1: Yeah, I mean, it spoke to something people were feeling, so they embraced it and what we were doing, which is great. But then at the same time, they embraced a lot of new music, and I use that term deliberately, at that time, that was nothing to do with punk. I mean, they embraced Elvis Costello, they embraced Blondie, they embraced The Jam and Television. I mean, they weren't punk bands, you know, as much as we weren't either. But no one was complaining because we got an audience, and who cares what they call us? Punk, fine, whatever you like. Take me to the sold-out shows, you know, and making the record. That's what I want to do. And everyone just embraced it. Whatever.

0: did you characterise yourselves as punk and start to dress accordingly to match your audience?
1: Well, no, I think it was the other way around, actually. It was the bands that started. I got a pair of very, very tight, skin-tight jeans for £1, brand new, in a market store in Guildford. And I had a jacket that my brother had given me, a pinstripe jacket. So that was a weird combination, you know, to wear on stage and just things like that. And people saw it and
0: emulated.
1: Maybe someone had a tear in a shirt and had put it together with a safety pin, thinking that it would look neater. And look what that led to. They should have used the needle and thread.
0: Yeah, absolutely. Given it to their mum to sew up.
1: Yeah, that would have been a lot better.
0: Had your parents already accepted that this was what you were doing
1: and were
0: supportive then?
1: Well, my mother sort of accepted it more than my father. My father didn't know what to think. But I think what bewildered them the most was that it was so successful. You know, it wasn't so much the actor doing it, but he's doing that and people are liking it. What?
0: Yeah.
1: You know, that was the thing that dismayed them the most, I think, because it was against everything that they'd built their lives on.
0: That's right. And they didn't have a leg to stand on to complain anymore if you were actually...
1: No, successful. Exactly.

0: think was the key to the Stranglers' success? Hugh says they were simply in the right place at the right time. I'm not sure that's the whole truth.
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7: It's a beautiful day.
0: It was an era when great songwriters abounded. Think Blondie, Paul Weller, Sting, or Elvis Costello. Perhaps they all emerged when they did, because between 1939 and 59, the world was much more concerned with fighting and recovering from war than cultural change. The kind of change that should have been taking place was bottling up, waiting to happen. So when the 60s came around, all that change was suddenly set free.
8: The songwriting was good, and all the people that were successful wrote a good song. There's a similarity with what happens in the film business. You know, you've got to have a good script. If you have a good script, you're more than halfway to making a great film. And it's the same with if you've got a good song, then you're more than halfway to being successful. And it's as simple as that. You've got to have the material, the good material to work from.
0: Can you name your favourite or one of your favourite songs from that period?
8: Well, no, pride is a sin, you know, Sandy. Don't forget that. So pride is an awful thing to suffer from. I choose my words carefully here. You know, I'm a man of words, and pride, I'm very uncomfortable with pride, because pride leads to smugness, and smugness leads to contentment. And when you're content, you never create anything good. So I try and avoid pride. I'm proud of all the songs. There's a whole catalogue, but nothing in particular. But I can tell you that straight after that, they released a song called Peaches as a single, which did very well. And in fact, on looking back at it, I think one has to look at it as being the first rap record, because nothing like it had ever been in the charts before. There was no singing except the walking on the beaches, looking at the peaches. It was all just a rap. So that's quite an interesting slant on things.

0: kind of heading up to the late 70s, you're still with the band, but you start to branch away and make solo albums. Why the yearning to do that?
1: I think we had time off. I think that was the thing, that when you've been playing non-stop concerts for, you know, month after month after month, and you've gone straight in the studio, recorded all the songs you were playing live, more and more concerts, more and more concerts, and suddenly, and you do that for a couple of years, then suddenly you're told, right, you got 4 months off, you know, and you think, my God, what do I do now? And John went off and did a record, and I thought, well, that's a good idea. I'm going to go off and do one too. And so I'd met this guy from Captain Beefheart's band, the drummer, who I got on really well. We became instant friends when I first met him, Robert Williams. And so I rang up Robert and said, Ed, Robert, let's make a record. He said, great, have you got any songs? I said, well, I've got loads of ideas, yeah. And booked some studios. He said, where should we do it? I said, well, I'll come over to LA. I thought, I don't want to do it in London. How boring is that? I want to go somewhere. So I said, well, you live in LA, you book some studios. So he said, all right, I'll book some studios. And I didn't tell anybody that I was doing this. So that our record company started getting these bills from these recording studios in Los Angeles, and they didn't know what it was for because I hadn't told anyone, you know, we were making this record. So that was a bizarre situation. So, in a

0: when you start planning things, that's not when interesting things happen. I think interesting things happen when they happen on impulse and spur of the moment decision. That's what creates the interesting stuff. And that was just another one of those, really.
1: But you didn't think to tell the record company to expect an invoice?
0: No, because then they'd start asking me questions.
1: And then they just paid it anyway.
0: Yeah, but they paid it anyway, yeah. They thought, well, whatever he comes up with, we better own it just in case, you know, so we'll pay it.
1: Right. So that first studio album then gave you the taste to do more on your own, obviously, because I can't even count how many down you are now. But you stayed with the Stranglers for quite a while after that. And
0: I did one just about 2 years before I left. I did one called Wolf, which was with Virgin Records. I did a solo album, yeah, before I left. But that wasn't the premeditated thing. Oh, I'm going to do this because I'm going to leave, so I'll get used to the idea of making records alone. It was, again, it was just a whimsical thing. I think I had a load of songs that the Stranglers didn't like. I think that's what it was. I had all these songs that I had written, and I couldn't get them used. And I thought, well, Christ, I've got all these songs. I'd really like to use these. So I found some people that thought the same thing and went off and got a deal with Virgin Records and made that album.

0: guys in the band didn't mind that you were doing your own thing as well?
1: I didn't really discuss it with them. I just did it, you know. Just what's
0: I'm starting to see a pattern here.
1: No, I mean, I think if they did say so, I'd say, well, look, I offered you these songs. You didn't want them.
0: Yeah.
1: And I wanted to release them. So that's why I did it. You know, yeah. It's a pretty good reason, isn't
0: yeah.
1: it?
0: Yeah. You know? But you were constantly clashing with Jean Vernel at that time, weren't you?
1: I was what?
0: Clashing with him.
1: Clashing with Vernel.
0: Yeah.
1: Well, we had our disagreements and our fallouts. Yeah, we had our disagreements, our fallouts.
0: About and, professional stuff?
1: Yeah, about everything. We weren't hanging out together. When you play in a band, I really cherish this at the moment with the guys I'm playing with now. I get involved in their lives in the sense that we hang out together. I ask them about their lives, you know, and what they're doing.
0: Yeah.
1: And I tell them about what I'm doing, and they get a taste of what I'm about, and I get a taste of what they're about. And when we were the last couple of years in the strength that I was spent in the band, we weren't doing that. We were meeting in a studio or a rehearsal room like people go to an office. And then at the end, everyone would go their separate ways. And it didn't feel like I was in a band anymore. It was like this job. And I acted on a whim, you know, and one show, I said, I'm off, you know, I can't deal with this anymore. I'll do something else.
0: How did they react?
1: Dave, when I rang him and told him, I did it by phone the next day or the day after, Dave said, does that mean we're going to have a meeting? Which I thought was a very interesting reaction. Jet just said, oh, okay. And John said, oh, well, I'll be sorry to see you go. I knew you weren't very happy. So of all of them, John was the only one that had any sort of a reaction to it. The other two just didn't seem to bother them at all.
0: Wow. Had the music suffered because the four of you were not really in each other's lives much?
1: I've no idea. Better ask the public that.
0: But it was selling just as well, wasn't it?
1: I don't know. I mean, you know, I made 10 records with the band and I'd had enough and that was it. I don't think it requires a lot of close examination. It's just a feeling I got. I got a feeling in my gut which said, I don't want to do this anymore. I'd like to do something else.
0: Yeah.
1: And a lot of people in their lives, they reach these moments when you make a decision or you don't, you know, and a lot of people regret what they didn't choose to do for the rest of their lives, you know, and I didn't want to become someone like that.
0: So 16 years you were with them after forming them.
1: Well, yeah, I guess it was.
0: It's very courageous. But you'd had a good taste of making your own solo records. And then you started to do some work with Roger Cook.
1: Well, that's another misappropriation of facts, because I'd been working with Roger Cook for 2 or 3 years before I left the band. You know, my publisher put us together as writers. I was always writing, as I said, I had all these songs. Yeah. And Roger wrote as well. And the same publishers put us together. So we've been writing, meeting up periodically on and off for a couple of years.
0: It was an ongoing thing. He's a lovely man and a super writer, isn't he?
1: Yes.
0: You can imagine the partnership between the two of you would have really worked well.
1: Yeah, well, he's a good drinking buddy.
0: Oh, also, nice.
1: I don't know if he still drinks, but he was a good drinking buddy, I remember.
0: Have you given it up?
1: No, I just drink in moderation, you know.
0: That's good. Yeah. So that self-titled studio album was released in 92. By 2004, you worked with another friend of this program in Tony Visconti. He produced Beyond Elysian Fields, which was a huge seller for you too.
1: Yeah, I always liked Tony. He'd worked on Strange Little Girl and mixed an album of ours, Feline. Yeah, he mixed the album Feline. I always liked what he did with the David Bowie's voice. The voice was the most important thing and everything sat underneath it. And I liked that. And being a singer, you know, as I said at the beginning, it was important to me that my voice was on top of everything else. So it made perfect sense to work with Tony, you know, on that album.

0: heard that described as something like a cross between Dylan and Dire Straits with a dash of Traveling Wilburys. Sounds like a great cocktail. It was a great album.
1: Yeah, I remember there was a song on there called 24/7, all about Bob Dylan. It's the greatest job in the world, being Bob Dylan, 24/7. Yeah, I've got fond memories of that album. We play a couple of those tunes. It's very nice. Some nice vibes on that album.
0: Yeah. Hugh Cornwell, you seem to be always someone who reinvented yourself to shape the times, and you continue to reinvent yourself. In 2008, you actually offered a free download on your website because the music industry had changed so much. So you kind of foretold what was ahead, didn't you?
1: Well, it wasn't my idea. It was the record company's idea. The record company were paying for the record, which was two very, very experimentally thinking Australian guys, actually, based in London. And they said, hey, you, we've been thinking the music business is changing so much. Why don't we offer this album as a free download? And I said, but then you won't get your money back. And they said, yeah, but it'll spread the word about Hugh Cornwell a lot better. And I said, well, if you're prepared to not get your investment back in the sale of the record, then fine. So I went along with it.
0: And it paid off for them, didn't it?
1: Well, it got the word out there, you know, I guess.

0: Hoover Dam sent you onwards and upwards too, because you kept putting out albums. How many have you had in total now?
1: I've no idea. It's,
0: you've lost count too.
1: 10 Stranglers ones, and then I've had at least 10 of so mine, and then a couple of collaborations, one with John Cooper Clarke as well. Got to be about 12 or 13, I guess.
0: The one you did with John Cooper Clarke was 2016. It was an album called This Time It's Personal, and it was a collection of classic American and British pop songs from your youth. You dedicated it to your mum, didn't you?
1: I dedicated it to my mum, did I?
0: Yeah, didn't you? I just made that up.
1: I think you made that up.
0: She would have liked you to dedicate it to her.
1: Yeah, she wouldn't have known. She wouldn't have said all those songs. I don't like any of those songs. Oh, she'd have liked Spanish Harlem. She'd have liked that one.
0: Right. So tell me a little bit about This Time It's Personal.
1: Oh, that was John's title. He said, "You have got a great title for this record, This Time It's Personal." And I said, great. He's a lovely guy to work with. You know, no one had any idea that he had such a fabulous baritone voice, and especially me. And the idea of doing MacArthur Park with him was my idea. And I thought he was going to come along and speak it like an actor or a stand-up comedian. But he started singing it and singing it very well.

John Cooper Clarke is an English performance poet and comedian who styled himself as a punk poet in the late 70s. The album of oldies songs that Hugh and he made together, called This Time It's Personal, is definitely worth a listen or two.

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6: Have you been wondering where the Stranglers' biggest hit, Golden Brown, is? Well, I must admit that with all the banter between us, I completely forgot to ask Hugh Cornwell about it. What I know is that Golden Brown was released in 1982 at a time when the Stranglers were beginning to expand their sound, morphing into new wave and, with this track, relatively mainstream pop. The Stranglers spent years denying accusations that the lyrics are about heroin use and trade, claiming that different listeners were bound to hear different things in the lyrics. Hugh Cornwell finally bowed to the drug reference a few years back, when he admitted it's about heroin and also about a girl. The girl in question was his Mediterranean girlfriend at the time, who happened to have golden brown skin.

0: that album did also include a song dedicated to your mother in La Grande Dame. So I got the album wrong, but I knew you had dedicated one to your mum.
1: That's right. That's right. Yeah. There's a song about her. I mean, she passed, and I thought, well, wouldn't it be nice to write a song about her? You know, I mean, it's a shame she can't hear it, but my siblings can hear it, and about what I thought about her, you know, so that's how it came about, yeah.
0: She must have been very proud of your success in the end.
1: I don't know, really. I don't know. She was always very supportive, so I guess that tells a story in itself. She was always supportive of it, whereas my father didn't show any interest whatsoever at all.
0: He never did.
1: But she was always supportive. He did volunteer to drive the equipment to shows like the other fathers when I was in a band with Richard Thompson at school. So he was partly to blame for what happened anyway. You know, he should have blamed him. He didn't have far to look for who caused all this to happen, you know.
0: Yeah, I'm sure he was secretly very proud also, although he probably couldn't admit it given his earlier stance. That's how dads act, isn't it?
1: Yeah, I guess so. I guess not being a dad, I don't know about that sort of thing,
0: You never had the opportunity to be a dad?
1: No, well, I've had plenty of opportunities to be a father, but I've never actually experienced it myself. And I don't say that with any remorse. When Father's Day comes and the day ends and the phone hasn't rung, and the doorbell hasn't rung, then I open a bottle of champagne.
0: Can you tell me about that? It may not be something you want to speak about, but did you make a conscious decision that you didn't want to be a father?
1: Not really. It's never something that's been a goal for me. I mean, there's some people have goals in life. A lot of people, they say, the best thing I can do is become a parent. That thought or that yearn, that desire, I've never been a victim of it.
0: But I can imagine there would have been plenty of women tugging at your coattails saying, come on, let's do it, let's have a child together.
1: I guess that happened, yeah. But it's never really attracted me. I think to do something like that, you've got to want to do it, haven't you? Or it's an accident. Or it's an accident.
0: Okay. And you're always a man on a whim, so planning something would seem, I'd imagine, fairly foreign to you.
1: I think that if I became a father at my advanced stage, it would be a complete accident.
0: Hey, there are plenty out there that are even older.
1: And therefore, I'd probably embrace it.

0: Hugh Cornwell, 2022 brought about your latest album, and that one was called Moments of Madness. Don't know if I need to even ask you why that was titled that, but I think you should tell me anyway.
1: Well, it was the written and conceived and recorded, completed during that lockdown period that we were subjected to mostly all over the world. It meant that I was able to work without any interruption. There were no shows coming up, nothing. It couldn't go anywhere. So it seemed the right time to make an album. And I found the experience very productive.
0: It's a very different album for you too, I guess, because the process was different and it wasn't done on the fly as so many other songs had been written given your busy touring schedule. This one, you obviously had a lot of time to sit down and think about your observations and comment about social stuff that was going on around you, because that's what the whole album encapsulates, doesn't it?
1: Well, yeah, but that sounds a bit too neat and tidy to fit into your theory, because
0: okay.
1: I don't rush out songs because of touring schedule. Whenever I make an album, I put the time aside to prepare for it and write the songs and make demos. But with this one, no demos were required because we'd already mastered the demos of Monster into an album. So that part of the process wasn't necessary. And it meant that when I came to recording, the ideas didn't have to be so complete as they had been in the past. There was more of an element of experimentation when we were recording and actually songwriting. I write the song while I'm recording it, really. And I can't wait to do the next one, you know, because I'm going to keep doing that because it seems to work.

0: I remember recording albums in the Stranglers, and it was a bit like painting by numbers. You know, we'd have 3 weeks in the studio with this producer, blah, blah, blah. And we'd prepare the songs, we'd write the songs, we'd rehearse them, and then we go along to the studio. And because we only had 3 weeks in the studio, that was just enough time to record songs. So first the drums were done, then the bass was put on, then the keyboards were put on. It's like making a cake. Yeah. And it was all down to a recipe. Yeah. And it was a very, very boring process. Whereas now there's no recipe. I just go in with a half an idea and I just let it take over.
1: So even you don't know what's going to come out the other end.
0: Exactly. And you can go in with half an idea and at the end of the day I come out and I think, my God, I had no idea that that was going to turn into this.
1: So are you getting better with age in terms of your writing? Have you changed?
0: Well, I'm a bit more succinct, a bit more efficient with my paintbrush. It becomes simpler, and by becoming simpler, it becomes easier. And it also makes it much easier to play live as well.
1: This is where experience and age really come into it, don't they? What's your favourite track on Moments of Madness?
0: Well, at the moment, it's I Want to Hide Inside You, because it's a primeval message, you know. I remember someone at school coming up with the amazing statement when I was 15 years old. This kid got up in our class and said, "It's just struck me, everybody, that man spends the first 8 months of his life trying to get out of a woman, and then he spends the rest of his life trying to get back in." And that struck me at the age of 15 as very insightful. I wonder if the guy became a philosopher. And the song has become one of my favourites.

0: artists do, Hugh Cornwell doesn't listen to music in his spare time. He spent much of his time acting on stage and in several films, and he's an avid cricket fan. Hugh is also the host of a film podcast called Mr. DeMille FM, which allows him to dig deep into cinema and come up with some pretty extraordinary facts.
1: Someone posed me a question once, and I gave a terribly wrong answer. The question was, how many feature films, and when I say feature films, films that have been had a cinema release, how many feature films have there been made in the history of cinema? And it's quite a remarkable figure. You know, I said probably about 8 million. And the answer is 500,000.
0: Really?
1: Which is remarkably small. Yeah, so when you think of all the hot Bollywood and Hollywood and the Eastern cinema and African cinema and everything, Russian cinema, it's only 500,000. It's remarkable. So it is within our grasps to see the best films that have ever been made in our lifetime.
0: Wow, I'm blown away by that stat. That's incredible.
1: Yeah.
0: Oh, you are a font of all knowledge for sure. Hugh, you're coming to Australia, as we started off saying. What are we going to hear in concert from you? A collection of all your stuff from The Stranglers right up to current day?
1: Yeah, you got it. From Nosferatu right up to the current day. You know, we're even we're going to be playing Big Bug on the tour. That took a long time to learn.

says hello to many brothers. Big game holds to save the others. On the big red league.

0: going to dip into most of my solo albums, and a good smattering of Stranglers, you know, classic gems. I don't want to devote the most of the evening to Stranglers songs, but I can't go anywhere without playing some of them. They represent me as much as anything else I've done.
1: Hugh Cornwell, what a pleasure chatting with you.
0: It's been a pleasure to speak to you as well. Thanks, Sandy. Take care. Bye.
1: Since Hugh Cornwell left the Stranglers in 1990, Jean-Jacques Burnel remains the only original member in the band. Hugh's book from 2001, The Stranglers Song by Song, explains for the first time, he says, the real stories behind the Stranglers' extensive catalogue. In 2004, he also published an autobiography, unsurprisingly called A Multitude of Sins. Thanks again for joining me today. I hope you've enjoyed Hugh Cornwell and the Stranglers' story. If you have, I'll look forward to having your ears again same time next week. Bye now.
2: 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Beautiful day. Oh, baby, any day that you're gone away. Latest news on the hour.
3: US President Donald Trump says he's reviewing a new Iranian proposal to end the war, but couldn't offer details of it to reporters on board Air Force One. Mr. Trump says there's a possibility the United States could restart strikes on Iran.
4: If they misbehave, if they do something bad, but right now, we'll see. But, you know, it's a possibility that could happen, sir.
3: A man is in custody after the death of three people in Sydney's southwest overnight. Emergency services were called to a home in Rosemeadow just after 1:30 after reports a number of people had been assaulted. A woman in her 60s and a man in his 20s were found dead at the address.